0: YouTube channel that you can check like our recordings. Also, we have our social media, like Instagram and Facebook, so you can find us there. And also we have a website where we have some like events where like our upcoming events and venues and information. So
1: I believe it's dirigoquartet.org for the website.
0: .com.
1: Sorry. Yeah. Okay, I get it mixed up. .com. We got the .com. But yeah, right. Instagram, we're most.
0: It's a Dirigo Quartet. Yeah. And Facebook the same.
1: Mm-hmm.
2: So. All right. And do you have any live shows coming up that you want to talk about?
3: Yeah, we do. We have a show in Newcastle, I believe at the First Congregational Church.
0: Yes.
3: There on September 20th at 3 p.m. So if you're in the area, please stop by and say hello. We'd love to see you and meet you in person.
1: Yeah.
4: Interesting. Well, I think that New York Mike got all the questions they covered, but I got another question of mine, but I heard that someone has done a dark pop piece. Would you please step forward?
1: Like to dabble in studio production as Dark T, my alter ego. My name is Taylor, so I kind of stole the darker side of my ego and named her Dark T. So I try to incorporate more electric violin in that kind of a side of me. I'm classically trained at first, but this is kind of it's a different form. I can play with sounds and put the electric violin in there and put reverb and compression and mess around in the studio. And I'm lucky enough, my boyfriend also plays guitar, so we do a lot of duets together, and we combine our two worlds because he's he's more of a jazz rock, and I'm more classical.
2: Ooh.
1: So, yeah, and then we formed Dark T as kind of a dark hip-hop strings, you know, focused on that, so yeah. Feel free to look me up on Spotify if you want to listen under D-A-R-K-T. Dark tea. So appreciate the listen.
4: Very interesting. How does it differ from dark tea to light tea? If what I'm asking.
1: I have thought of doing that actually as another kind of form, where it would be more of like a girly pop sound, if that makes sense, as opposed to more like darker strings and moodiness, and maybe even some lighter lyrics like about sunshine or summertime or something, because I write a lot in the fall about darker themes and like Halloween kind of spooky themes, so yeah. That is a great idea. I'll have to definitely mull that over.
3: Can we hire you as our manager, please?
1: Yes, oh my gosh.
2: Maybe.
3: That was categorical no.
4: Yeah. Interesting that you mentioned the fall. So you start the writing process in the fall and it can linger on to the winter, which often tend to be a metaphor for like the end of life or death.
1: That makes a lot of sense. Yeah. Yep. And my favorite piece I've ever written is a song called Between Young and Old, and it's about kind of when you're feeling that feeling of the fall coming and everything's changing, but also kind of growing up, but you're not old, but you're not young, and it kind of feels somewhere in between, if that makes sense. So I wrote that in the fall.
4: Interesting. And quickly, where to find that piece?
1: Oh, on Spotify or YouTube under Dark T, and it's called Between Young and Old.
4: Perfect. I
1: and
4: might check out.
1: It does feature the violin.
4: I might check it out.
1: Thank
4: well,
1: you. Thank
4: and you. Would you careful? Would you mind telling us the next piece from Haydn?
3: Yeah. Yes. So this is Haydn's Opus 33, number 3. It's nicknamed the Bird, so we thought it was appropriate after the loon to hear the bird. It's in C major, and it's a really fun, kind of quirky piece. You'll hear like some bird imitations, bird calling, especially in, I think it's the second movement is really, really fun. So hope you enjoy it.
4: All right. Well, let's hear the first movement of a string quartet in C major from Haydn. You're listening to Dirigo Quartet on WMPG. Time now is 8:09. Right after our preview.
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4: Here's movement one, Allegro Moderato.

That was the first movement of the string quartet and theme major, Opus 33, number 3, The Bird. Here's the second movement, Scherzo Allegro.

Well, that was the Scherzo Allegro movement of Haydn's string quartet in C major, opus 33, number 3. Next will be the Adagio Ma non troppo in 3-4 time signatures.

And that was the Adiago Manon Troppo movement. To recap, we first began with Allegro Moderato, the first movement, in 4-4 signature. The Scherzo Allegretto, movement 2, in 3-4 signature. And finally, the Adiago Manon Troppo in 3-4 signature. And before we begin with the final movement, I would like to thank Alexis for the program sheets, and also DRB, our curator himself. Neo Mike? Well, I'd like to thank Neo Mike too. And this has been Stephen DiMendesi. Soulmates is next with Ben. And this has been a WMPG live production. Here's the finale, Rondo Presto, in 2-4 time signature.

0: Easy. Yes, yes, yes. Whoa, well done, guys. We're all applauding here, but I didn't have the mic on, so...
1: Oh, no, thank you.
0: Well done. That was fabulous.
2: Yay.
0: That was...
1: So much fun. Oh, my God. So much fun.
3: What the...
0: Big thanks to the Dirigo Quartet for their fabulous live performance. And very timely, you know, to the minute. I don't know if you guys were on the clock there, but that was right on time. So thank you for that.
1: Thank
0: I appreciate
1: you.
0: It. All right, so right about now, it is about time for another episode of, I hope I've got this queued up right, the Soulmates Show.

0: All right, yes, yes, yes. Yeah, you listen to WMPG. You're in tune to 90.9 from right here in Portland and Gorham. And my name is Ben. The name of the show is Soulmates. And tonight, contrary to the advertised schedule, unfortunately, Lana from Olanada is rather sick this evening, and I hope she's feeling better. But instead, I have rescheduled her to come in November, and I'm looking forward to that show. And I'm super excited that one Mr. Jake from next door is joining me here in the studio. And we were going to be doing a show in November, and you very kindly offered to kind of move things up. So appreciate that.
1: I am, after all, right next door.
0: Well, I was counting on it. I'll be honest. That's great, man. I'm so excited that you're here. And I can't wait to see what we get into, because every time you come in here, things take a turn in a good way. But, you know, things
1: absolutely
0: do take
1: I'm
0: a turn.
1: I'm stoked, man. I'm stoked. And I'm really honored to be your second stringer.
0: It's going to be great, mate. I was looking forward to seeing you in November. And now I just get the pleasure that extra, you know, a couple of months early. So
1: I appreciate
0: fabulous.
1: That. What a time to be alive.
0: Yeah, man.
1: Tuned
0: for
1: in
0: real.
1: To WMPG 90.9 FM. That is, of course, community radio from the University of Southern Maine, Gorham, Portland. Oh, and according to this card that was just handed to me, yes, we are supported, believe it or not. 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If you have records to sell, Enterprise Records is always buying. 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That is 207-773-7672. Enterprise Records is located at 4 Pine Street in Portland and open Friday through Saturday, noon to 6 p.m. and Sunday, 1 p.m. to 5 p.m. for all of your vinyl record needs.
0: 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If you're not familiar with the format of the show I've been doing here on Soulmates, and then welcome. And basically, the way we're rocking it is we're going to ping pong back and forth. That means I'm going to play a track. Jake's going to play a track. I'm going to think, I like that. How about this? And we kind of play a sort of a musical game of
1: ping pong.
0: Ping pong, right?
1: Yes.
0: Yeah. I like Texas Hold'em or something, you know, like there's some sort of reaction to the, you know what I mean? Ping pong's just, you just whack it back to me.
1: I think there's more nuance in ping pong than just that.
0: Yeah, all right. Well,
1: what do you think, Mike?
0: Not the way I play it, mate.
1: Think about ping pong. You think there's more nuance in ping pong than just whacking it back and forth?
0: I suppose you can give things a spin, can't you? Yeah, all right. We'll roll with that. Okay, ping pong.
1: But we'll save that topic
0: for another time. It ain't planned out. And neither of us know what's coming next. So,
1: What genre is this, by the way? What?
0: What?
1: This show.
0: I don't know. I don't know. It's ping pong. Is that a genre?
1: I guess so. New York Mike, what do you think? Is ping pong a genre?
0: I'm not sure. I'm not down with genres, man.
1: It is loose here in the studio tonight. I gotta say it.
0: That's like, you know, we've had string quartet in, you know, this is MPG, baby.
1: That's right.
0: We're like genre with a small g.
2: Expect anything.
1: And everything.
0: There you go.
1: Mostly anything.
0: And that's why I got you in. All right, so we're going to kick things off with this brand spanking new cut from a great Australian band called Karate Boogaloo. This is a brand new single from them on their latest LP, which is about to drop, called All Access All Areas. This one's called Down Home. And I think you're gonna like this one, man.
1: I'm liking it already, man. I love a good drum break.
0: I knew you made me think of you. All right, let's keep it right here. You listen to WMPG. Crank this one up.

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0: with me, Ben. My special guest tonight is Jake from Next Door. How you doing, man?
1: I'm good, man. How are you?
0: Oh, I'm great, mate. I'm so glad you're here.
1: I'm stoked. Thanks for giving me a call, man. I'm glad to roll through.
0: Picking some winners up in here, ping-ponging like it's going out of style.
1: You gotta turn the AC on, man. It's getting hot.
0: Yeah. Hot and funky.
1: Seriously.
0: Yeah.
1: Steaks in here.
0: We kick things off super funky with Karate Boogaloo, brand new cut from their debut. Well, not their debut. Their upcoming album, Access All Areas, coming out soon on Coal Mine. That was Down Home. And then, as if to kind of... This is where the card game kind of analogy, because you were like, all right, I'll see you, Karate Boogaloo, and I'll raise you
1: a rigor mortis,
0: you know,
1: by the meters.
0: A meter's rigor mortis, which, and then I was like, all right, well, I'll see your meter's rigor mortis, and I'll raise you some Eddie Henderson and the Kumquat Kids after that, some taking things in a slightly different direction, but that's the way we roll up in here.
1: And then I was like, yo, man, check this out. I'm going to see your Eddie Henderson, the Kumquat Kids, and I'm going to raise you a Fat City Strut by Mandrill.
0: Oh,
1: from
0: that's
1: just outside of town.
0: Such a banger.
1: It's an awesome.
0: And the
1: song,
0: way
1: man.
0: It changes up between one groove and the other, it's just genius.
1: I used to bar back at this spot called Maps.
0: Oh, yeah. Oh, I know that place.
1: Yeah, I wasn't allowed to play Mandrill because I was told funk's not allowed to have flutes.
0: What?
1: That's just a little...
0: Bring me the head of this gentleman or person, whoever they are.
1: We'll just agree to disagree,
0: nonsense.
1: I suppose. That I love Mandrill.
0: Yes.
1: They are a great band. I don't think they get enough shine.
0: And extraordinary... I don't know, for a band that... I don't know, they're just very ahead of their time.
1: They were kind
0: hard
1: of doing
0: to,
1: a...
0: Hard to put in a box.
1: Yes, they were kind of doing a fusion thing. Because
0: yeah.
1: It's undeniably funk, but they
0: yeah.
1: throw in a lot of Latin rhythms and stuff from the barrio. You know, it's really like rich, warm. It just sounds like New York City, I think.
0: Yeah. And it moves just about as quick as that, too.
1: No doubt.
0: After that, we had a new acquisition for me that was a track by The Brothers 2 called You Got It. That one's going out to Jason. Thanks for hooking me up with that one, mate. And on Crimson Records. And then a fabulous LP after that with the stonking drum break at the beginning was your Rubber Band.
1: That's right, The Rubber Band's Hendrix Songbook.
0: Ooh.
1: And that's a great... I mean, that's an LP that I feel like if you were flipping through a Goodwill bin, you might look at that and say, like, oh, like... lukewarm studio session Hendrix covers.
0: Oh, yeah.
1: Keep on
0: yeah.
1: flipping.
0: Yeah.
1: That is an amazing LP, man. I don't know anything else that this band has done. I don't know anything about the players. It's a very cheap looking record.
0: It looks good.
1: It does. For a certain taste.
0: Is it from Canada? Is it Canadian?
1: I don't think so.
0: No?
1: I don't think so. I think GRT Records is.
0: They're
1: American.
0: From Canada.
1: Well, we can.
0: All right,
1: hold on.
0: We'll find it.
1: Keep on talking, and I'm going to grab the sleeve, and we'll figure this out. Oh, am I supposed to read that?
0: You research, and I'll. I want to let you know that the Reimagining Franklin Street Project team will be hosting a presentation at Open House to share an updated street design concept and get your input. If you're traveling along or across Franklin Street in Portland by walking, driving, or biking, or maybe all three, you probably have an opinion on what, if any, changes would make Franklin Street better and safer. Share Your Opinion is coming up on Thursday, September 10th, when Reimagining Franklin Street Project host a presentation and open house to share an updated street design concept. The meeting will be in the Rhines Auditorium in the main branch of the Portland Public Library in Monument Square from 5:30 to 7:30 p.m. Visit reimaginingfranklin.me for more information.
1: Wow.
0: Did we come to a conclusion on the...
1: Los Angeles, California.
0: Los Angeles, California. There you go. See, I was close.
1: Drive Big City of Dreams. You are tuned in once again to Soulmates here on WMPG 90.9 FM. We are community radio from the University of Southern Maine, Gorham, Portland. My name is Jake from Next Door, formerly of Surface Noise. Please check out Chet's show. It's awful. I wish I could remember off the top of my dome what it's called.
0: Origins Unknown.
1: Yes,
0: Origins Unknown.
1: That.
0: It's going to be amazing.
1: I knew that.
0: In fact, if you're tuning in this Saturday,
1: are you covering?
0: It's going to be yours truly.
1: Very nice. So that's going to be Saturday morning, 6:30 to 8.
0: Scraping my eyeballs off the floor and trying to come too. So
1: that's real nice. You never made it onto my show at 6:30 in the morning.
0: No, I did. What are you talking about? I did, man.
1: Oh,
0: we did.
1: You did.
0: We did, and
1: I
0: then we did it again,
1: you.
0: And then we did.
1: That's right. I thought I had you.
0: The triple trouble trifecta. That was wild. Hey, listen, I got some tickets to give away, and I've got some tickets for rapper Charlie Tuna of Jurassic Five fame, right?
1: That's right.
0: Yep. And also did some stuff with the Bregestro, amongst other people, I believe.
1: Yep.
0: And he's got the crazy baritone voice, and he is playing at Portland House of Music Friday, September 18th at 8 p.m. So if you're, once we get into the next track, give us a call, 780-4909, if you want those tickets. That's Charlie Tuna and Chris Carnes at Portland House of Music, Friday, September 18th.
1: I think that's going to be a good show.
0: Oh, man, it's going to be great. Yeah, it says here, most well-known for co-founding music groups Jurassic 5 and Ozymandias. Remember them?
1: I do remember them.
0: And Charlie released his debut solo album, Fish Out of Water, in 2009. Since then, he has toured the world 10 times over with his band, known as the House of Vibe, and has collaborated with some of the industry's most recognized and respected DJs and musicians. Yeah, so call us, 780-4909, if you want to get a pair of those tickets. It's going to be a good time. All right, we're going to get back into our regular ping pong cadence, and now we're going to start our little set of covers. So I'm excited to see what Jake's brought with him. I have a feeling my eyebrows are actively preparing to be raised. They're just clenching, poised like sprung like springs. It's going to be wild. Keep it right here. You listen to WMBG. You're in tune to Soulmates with me, Ben. Let's get in some covers, man.

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0: show. My name is Ben. My special guest tonight is Jake from Next Door, legendary host of legendary show The Surface Noise, which only recently left the station for another dimension.
1: That's right.
0: Only to be reborn sometime at some as-for-to unsecured location. But stay tuned on that front. We'll see. But, mate, so good to have you here.
1: And it's great to be here, man. Thanks for having me.
0: We've been pulling out some jams for you. I hope you've been enjoying them. I've been thoroughly enjoying them. That last little set, we had some covers, which we kicked off with a rather handy version of The Beatles' Within You, Without You by the Soulful Strings from 1967, and followed up by a rather splendid rendition,
1: the Pink Panther theme,
0: by Mr. Alan Tew and his orchestra. That was fabulous, man.
1: Unbelievable.
0: Got very sassy in the middle there.
1: Very sassy is the word.
0: Yeah.
1: For sure.
0: The sass meter was turned up to 11.
1: Yeah, it kills me, man, because the Pink Panther is supposed to be sneaky, right?
0: Yeah.
1: The world's greatest
0: jewel
1: thief. No one's sneaking around like that.
0: No. Just pow!
1: Knocking people over and taking the diamond from under their nose.
0: Just blam.
1: That's right. Blam.
0: Smash and grab.
1: Blammo.
0: Yeah. So after that, we had a fabulous version of Esther Phillips, by Esther Phillips of Bill Withers' Use Me. Her voice just, we were talking, her voice just kills me. She's just amazing. I've forgotten, I did a show last week with Lincoln, which is still in the archives if you want to check it out. We had a great time. He does a fabulous kind of old time, I don't know if he'd like me for saying that, but like a classic country, I forget what he calls it now, Western swing, something. But he played some of those songs, and he played a fabulous Esther Phillips cut of her doing a country song. And her voice just gave me the goosebumps on my arm.
1: She was incredible.
0: She just starts the thing, and you're like, oh, just hit. You know, like when it just hits you like a punch in the face. Anyway, speaking of which, that Walk On By starts off quite tender, doesn't it? And then just get the guns out.
1: Kind of slaps you in the
0: face. Yeah,
1: that's
0: a
1: great rendition of a great tune.
0: Yeah.
1: And I always forget, like, until I drop the needle on the Barry White version or, like, the Brendan the Tabulations version or whatever, that's a Burt Bacharach song.
0: No, is it really?
1: Yes. Yeah, he wrote that tune. I'm 99% sure.
0: All right.
1: We can check the oracle.
0: I think you might be right, you know. I think you might be right. That's definitely a... It always reminds me of my parents' dinner parties. And that kind of thing would go on. Not funky version like that, but like a... But like a Aretha version.
1: Very
0: or
1: Very soulful,
0: you know,
1: yeah.
0: Or like a Dionne Warwick kind of, you know, background kind of, I don't know. That one, and it's one other song that makes... But also probably a Bacharach number two. But I didn't make that connection.
1: Yeah, awesome. And I love that version. It's hard, man, to top the Barry White version of that tune.
0: Yeah.
1: I keep saying Barry White, that's the second time, and I was like, I'm not going to do that again.
0: Isaac Hayes.
1: Yeah, I was going to say that.
0: Which is like about 12 minutes long, but is
1: It is, I
0: fabulous.
1: Think, 12 minutes and like 38 seconds
0: yeah.
1: long.
0: Yeah, yeah, yeah.
1: It is fabulous.
0: And
1: one
0: worth,
1: of the all-time
0: worth
1: best.
0: Every second, for sure. Hey, I should let you know that support for WMPG comes from Bull Moose, offering a wide selection of music on vinyl and CD, along with books, movies, games, and unique gifts, with locations in Mill Creek, Scarborough, Biddeford, and Brunswick. 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All right, well, we're going to move into our last section of the show. I'm looking forward to seeing where we end up. I've still got those tickets for Charlie Tuna. If you want them, give me a call. 780-4909. That's 207-780-4909. You listen to WMPG. You're in tune to Soulmates with me, Ben, and my special guest, Jake, from Next Door. And we're going to lift things off here with some Jalen and Gonda. Check this one out. It's WMPG. You're in tune to Soulmates.

0: with crates. Jake, thanks so much for coming in, man.
1: Thanks for having me.
0: Super fun.
1: Always.
0: I thoroughly enjoyed it. If you want to know what the tunes were, I suggest, there weren't that many. We kicked things off with that fabulous Jalen Ngunda track, I Can't Ever Leave You, from his brand new album on Daptone called Doctrine of Love.
1: Fabulous.
0: Then the Mirettes followed that up

0: Hear him do it. And then we had Oliver Sane with a cut called London Express. And finally, somebody called Fugi.
1: I'm not sure. I don't think it's Buggy.
0: Okay. And that was called
1: Fugi.
0: Jojo.
1: That's right.
0: Yeah, man.
1: From the record Mary Don't Take Me on No Bad Trip, yeah. We can thank Aaron Fuchs of Tough City for that one.
0: We should make way for The Beat Don't Stop coming up right now.
1: The diabolical scientist of sound himself is in the house. Lowdown Dirty Shane. He's flipping through records here in the studio.
0: I'll be back in a couple of weeks on the 23rd, where my special guest will be Bob Ulrich, otherwise known as Jackson Potluck.
1: Potluck.
0: It's going to be a good one. So keep it right here. You listen to WMPG. Stay tuned for The Beat Don't Stop.

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We are Southern Maine Community Radio from USM, broadcasting live right here from 92 Bedford Street. Hey, the number here in the studio is 207-780-4909. That's 207-780-4909. The request line is open. If you'd like to give me a call, I am willing to play something that you request if it's good. That's what I'm saying. 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How about that? 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All right. So, hey, I want to let you know that the Portland Drawing Survey is a magazine that compiles drawings from people living in Maine. 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And the Reimagining Franklin Street project team will be hosting a presentation and open house to share an updated street design concept and get your input. If you're traveling, if you've traveled along or across Franklin Street in Portland by walking, driving, or biking, or maybe all three, you probably have an opinion on what, if any, changes would make Franklin Street better or safer, like a stick of dynamite. 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The meeting will be in Ryan's Auditorium at the main branch of the Portland Public Library in Monument Square from 5:30 to 7:30 p.m. Visit reimaginingfranklin.me for more information.

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5: Oh, I forgot to turn the microphone off. That kind of stuff happens sometimes when I'm kind of freestyling it tonight. For the first time ever, I walked into the studio tonight without any, without carrying any music. So that's why it's an all-request show, or a request show. But otherwise, I'm going to just pick music in the moment, and we might be in for a wild ride. So I'm going to get to it. I'm going to kick things off with a little DJ Clue, which I've been listening to a little bit tonight. This is Back to Life 2001 featuring Mary J. Blige and Jada Kiss right here on the Beat Don't Stop with me, DJ Lowdown Dirty Shane.

All right. We got a request going out to Jordan. This is the Jazz Addicts with Oxygen right here on the Beat Don't Stop with me, DJ Lowdown Dirty Shane.

Oh, yeah, that was a dope cut. Thanks for that request. That was going out to Jordan. All right, I'm going to try a little something here. Hope it works.

Oh, yeah. The beat don't stop. I'm DJ Lowdown Dirty Shane, the diabolical scientist of sound. Rocking it with you all right here on The Beat Don't Stop every Wednesday night from 10 to 11:30. Classic hip-hop for you. So let me tell you what you just heard. Kick things off with some DJ Clue, some back-to-back DJ Clue. Back to Life 2001 featuring Mary J. Blige and Jada Kiss. And then also from DJ Clue, It's My Thing featuring EPMD, Redman, and Keith Murray. After that, the Crooklyn Dodgers, Masked Ace, Special Ed, Buckshot. That's off the Crooklyn soundtrack. A great Spike Lee movie from late 90s. After that, I had a request from Jordan. Wanted to hear some Jazz Addicts, a group that I was not familiar with. So I played Oxygen. Not really sure that what I was playing there, if I was playing the tune he asked for, but that whatever that was, Spinatron calls it the song intro, but whatever it is was dope. So Jordan, thank you for that request. I'm definitely going to check out more Jazz Addicts. That is right down my lane with a lot of the kind of stuff that I listen to in my civilian life. After that, one of my exclusive mixes off my forthcoming mixtape, The Beat Don't Stop Mixtape Volume 2, The Beat Never Sleeps. That was my remix of Young Black Teenagers' Top the Bottle, of course, over James Brown's Funky President. That mixtape is going to drop in the next month, maybe. Really trying to finish up the last couple of mixes and get it all ready. Picked out the cover art today. Yeah. And then wrap things up with Chubb Rock, Just the Two of Us, off his 1990 classic called The One. So many great songs on that album. If you have never heard Chubb Rock, you're in for a treat. Pick up that album, find it on your favorite or your least favorite streaming service, and give it a listen. It is the perfect time capsule of what hip-hop was in 1990. And

You're getting like tons of like funky James Brown samples and other like super deep cut funk. And it's just 1990 to me was like such a great year in hip hop, even though there weren't really a lot of great albums out. 89 and 91 are much better, but yeah, Chubb Rock, the one,

have got some tickets to give away. So for all of you out there listening, get ready. Win a pair of tickets to Portland House of Music on Friday, September 18th. That's next Friday at 8 p.m. to see Charlie Tuna and Chris Carnes. With his unmistakable baritone voice and 6.5-foot charm, Charlie Tuna has established himself as one of hip-hop's most celebrated and charismatic personalities. Most well-known for co-founding music groups Jurassic 5 and Ozzamalti, Charlie released his debut solo album, Fish Out of Water, in 2009. Since then, he's toured the world 10 times over with his band, known as House of Vibe, and has collaborated with some of the industry's most recognized and respected DJs and musicians. So that's Charlie Tuna, Portland House Music, next Friday, 8 p.m. Give me a call at 207-780-4909. That's 207-780-4909. I've actually got two pairs of tickets because Soulmates did not give away their tickets. So I'm going to give away my set of tickets and their set of tickets. Two set of tickets for The Beat Don't Stop and Soulmates. Two sets of tickets for Portland House of Music. The first two callers, 207-780-4909, get those tickets.

Yeah, so I just gave away one pair of tickets. Congratulations to Taylor. I got another pair of tickets up for anyone else who wants them. Give me a call, 207-780-4909. I also want to let you know that the Gulf of Maine is changing and you can help shape its future. 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

All right. So I just gave away the last pair of tickets. Congrats to Ella. Hope you enjoy the show. This is awesome. Up next, got a little bit more Jurassic 5 in honor of Charlie Tuna. And then a request going out to Ben from Soulmates. Going to get some nice and smooth for you. So stick around. 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

0: Hello?
1: Hey, Bob, it's Ben. I've been missing you, mate. What happened to the open question show you were doing on Fridays? I really loved it. Don't tell me you're throwing in the towel.
0: Oh, no, man. I just took the summer off. I'm coming back on the air on Monday, September 14th, and I got a new slot, too.
1: Whew, that's a relief. When is that going
0: to
1: be?
0: New slots every other Monday from 5:30 to 7 p.m.
1: Awesome. I suppose I'll be able to find the new show in the archives, too. That way I can listen whenever I want.
0: So join me for an open question in a new slot every other Monday from 5:30 to 7 in the p.m. starting September 14th. Tune in for the most sounds in town.

feel like hooky on a Friday. This is my day. When I was through, I heard you say, why they diss me like that? I should've repent. Somebody should've said the special ed was the magnificent.

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Number here in the studio is 207-780-4909. That's 207-780-4909. The request line is open. Had a couple great requests tonight from Jordan and from Ben from Soulmates. Thanks for the great requests. Two great requests. And also congrats to Taylor and to Ella for winning those Charlie Tuna tickets. I'm a huge Jurassic 5 fan, so you might see me at that show. But if not, you can check me out every Wednesday night from 10 to 11:30 p.m. right here on The Beat Don't Stop. So let me tell you what you heard in that last set. Kick things off with Jurassic 5, some of Concrete Schoolyard, and then J.O., and then that request from Ben, Down the Line by Nice and Smooth, featuring a number of other MCs and Guru from Gangstar. My exclusive remix of Redman's Time for Some Action. Of course, Freaks Come Out at Night, Beat in the Back. It's off my forthcoming mixtape. Then Special Ed, I'm the Magnificent Remix. And wrap things up with my remix of Grandmaster Caz, South Bronx Subway Rap, off of the Wild Style soundtrack. Of course, Beastie Boys Root Down in the background. I've got another half hour to go. 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All right. I got some Heavy D for you coming up next. This is off, I think, his last album. Not positive before he tragically passed, but one of his later ones, Waterbed Hev. This is a tune called Big Daddy, right here on The Beat Don't Stop with me, DJ Lowdown Dirty Shane.

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1: Boogie Down Productions. We'll always get paid. We'll take the wackest song, and make it bad. Boogie Down Productions. We'll always get paid.

Oh, yeah. Criminal Minded. Boogie Down Productions. This is going out to Bill, who is a host of WMPG's Eclectic Groove. Bill called in, wanted to hear some Boogie Down Productions. Of course, Bill follows our sister show, Rhyme Beat Radio, Monday nights, Benny P. Rock and Hip Hop. So Bill said he can't really follow Benny P. with hip hop, but he's a big hip hop fan. So we wanted to hear some Boogie Down Productions. So we're rocking some Criminal Minded. Hope you enjoy, Bill. Thanks for calling in. Thanks for everybody who's called in tonight. I think this is, I got more calls tonight between the ticket giveaway and the requests than I have ever had in 11 years of radio. So thank you all. I appreciate y'all.

Yeah. That's just about going to do it for me. Stick around. Ryan's about to come on with Mutants of the East. I'll be back next week with more classic hip-hop for you. Hey, thanks to everyone who called in again. I really appreciate it. I had such a good time playing requests for you, talking to the ticket winners. Thank you for supporting WMPG and the Beat Don't Stop.

Good evening, boils and ghouls. You're listening to Mutants of the East, and I am your host, Ryan Von Gorsworth. It is a dreadful September 9th of this 2026 year AD. It's beginning to feel like fall out there. Yes, it felt like fall, and it was very nice. I wore a hoodie today, wore a hoodie to work, and felt great. Tomorrow is going to be in the 80s, so I'm not happy about that at all. Although today was great, it's like nice and rainy out. It's great. It's perfect. It's my kind of weather. This is amazing. I was in a meeting today, and one of my coworkers was like, "Ah, God, it felt like fall, and I don't like how cold it is today." And I was like, "Oh my God, are you one of those people that likes summer? Oh, God, I hate it when it's hot." And it's going to be hot tomorrow. Hey, folks, you're listening to Mutants of the East, and if you are a first-time listener to this program, everything you hear on this show is from the state of Maine. That's right. I play stuff from the 1960s, the 70s, the 80s, 90s, 2000s, all the way up until the 2020s, which is currently the presently current decade that we are living in right now. And having said all that, tonight we are playing all stuff from the 1980s. So we got a lot of new wave coming at you, a lot of punk, a lot of just sort of like, I don't know, no wave, college rock, indie sort of stuff. And it's all from Maine. Most of it is Portland, Maine, 1980s stuff. But there'll be some other fun stuff in there tonight. So having said all that, we're going to start off with arguably one of Maine's most notable bands, especially from the 80s, is a band called Devon Square. And what's fun about them is that they have a member or two who's from New Hampshire. So it's a Maine / New Hampshire sort of band. Devon Square, made it kind of remarkably big outside of our state, which is great. So having said all that, we're going to play a song called Cold Love. I'm going to play a block of songs for you. Going to get through all of them, and then I'll come back on, and we'll talk about what you just heard in that block of songs. All right. Okay, here's Devon Square. All right, here we go.

Oh, yeah, folks. You're listening to Mutants of the East. This is 90.9 WMPG Gorham, Portland. I'm your host, Ryan Von Goolsworth. All right. That right there was Scouts in Action with a song called Hours on End. Came out in 1985. Folks, if you're just tuning in right now, yeah, everything you hear on this show is from the state of Maine. Tonight is a 1980s... theme show. So everything you hear is not only from the decade of the 1980s, but they are Maine bands. Scouts in Action, of course, is a Portland Maine band from the 80s. Released one album called Scouts in Action. Before that, we heard the Fleshapoids with a track called The Torture of Tickling Tongues, which was off a single of the same name, backed with, oh shit, what is that song called? Backed with, Nukes Till We Puke, on side B. And that came out in 1980. Before that, we heard Andrea Ray and Clouds with Things We Do on Sunday, a little B-52s type ditty. And that was off a single as well, Things We Do on Sunday, backed with I Want to Be Where You Are, and that was from 1981. And then before that was Fashion Jungle with a track called Dumb Models from an album called The Fashion Jungle Arrives. And then before that was The Boys with I'm Gonna Hurt. The Boys, of course, were known for their hit single She Loves Buddha, which got a lot of play on Dr. Demento's show. This is a song that was off that the same album that She Loves Buddha was on, an album called No Trace, that came out in 1985. And then before that, we heard a track from the 11th episode. And the song was called In Broken Sometimes I Speak. 11th episode was a minimal wave duo from Portland. One of the members, I believe it was Tom Doobie, I believe. He ended up relocating to maybe it's not Tom Doobie. Oh, it is Tom Doobie, yep. yeah, Tom Doobie and J. Gil Winston were the members of the band. Tom Doobie left Portland and opened up a studio in Boston, and he basically became a producer. But the single was Excuses, and the track that you heard in that block of songs was the B-side in Broken Sometimes I Speak. And that came out in 1983. And then before that was Carol and the Charmers with Warning, Warning. And that was a song that I helped put out earlier this year on the label Mutants of the East. Not only is Mutants of the East the radio show that you're listening to right now, it is also a label. And I put out a album called 1984. And it is a bunch of songs from Carol.

On the Charmers, and the song that you heard in that block was Warning, Warning, which is on that album, which you can check it on Bandcamp if you want. And then before that was Louis Philippe with Secondary Mind from the 1985 album Cabba Rock. And then top of the block was Devin Square with Cold Love from the album Devin Squared. Yes, the album is Devin with a small two there. So Devin Squared. And that album came out in 1984. All right. Hey, folks, we got more stuff just like that coming around the corner. More 1980 stuff from Maine. And we're going to go right into it with a track from Jordan Kratz's old band. Jordan Kratz, of course, was in Big Meat Hammer and sadly passed away recently. He had a band in the 80s called the Gorehounds. This track that we're going to hear right now is a track called Am I Dead Yet? So it goes a little something like this. Going to play another block of songs, and I'll talk about it afterwards. All right, here we go.

Oh yeah, hello folks, this is Mutants of the East, it's what you're listening to. I'm your host, Ryan Von Goldsworth. Hey, everything that you have just heard, that is main bands. We're doing stuff from the 1980s, all 1980s, main bands and musicians and artists. That right there was Scott Folsom with a track called In My Time from the 1982 album Little Did You Know. Scott is from my hometown of Auburn, Maine. I went to high school with his daughter, Carly, and I used to see them do duets at the our school talent shows. But Scott Folsom, great little like power pop in the vein of like Cheap Trick and stuff like that. Really great guy. Before that, we heard Arnie Hansen with a track called Rainy Day from the album Thief of Time from 1986. And then before that was the Jensens with Life Behind Bars. That was from the album Five Songs, came out in 1987. And then before that was everyone's favorite, The Brood, which a very long-lasting band. A lot of the members are still in bands today. Check out Tiger Bomb, I would say, although I believe they just broke up. But as of recently, Tiger Bomb was a sort of iteration of The Brood, if you will. That track was I'll Put You Down from the 1988 album In Spite of It All. And then before that was The Stains with Dead Singers. And that was from a compilation album that The Stains put out in 1989 at their 10th anniversary of existing as a band. So it was just a compilation of all of their recordings. The Stains, for me, back when I was like 18 years old, there was this book that came out called American Hardcore by Stephen Blush. It was later, like decades later, turned into a documentary. But in the book, it broke down American hardcore by regions. And in the section of the Northeast, it talked about all the different hardcore bands from each state. Of course, being from Maine, I looked at what hardcore bands were there and were there at the time. And there was only one band listed, and it was The Stains. And I remember thinking, like, that's it? That's all we had? And The Stains are a great band. Don't get me wrong. I couldn't believe that that was the only band that listed Now, I haven't read the other editions of that book that have come out since I first read it. I'm hoping that there are other main bands in there. Because as you'll see in this block of songs, you'll see that there are actually others that probably should have been in there. Particularly this band that played just before The Stains, a band called Zero Mentality. They did a split with Violation, who was also a Portland band. Zero Mentality was a Portland band. They put out a split release called Main Hardcore Cassette, came out in 1983. So it was Zero Mentality and Violation. Yeah, they were not in the American Hardcore in the book, but The Stains were. The track that you heard by Zero Mentality was called Hey Baby. And once again, that was released in 1983. Before that was Ghost Walks with a track called In the Shadows off the 1986 album Indigo. Beth Blood, who was the lead singer of Ghost Walks, was also in The Stains at one point. I should say that The Stains album and the Ghost Walks album were both released on Gutterwurst Records, as well as Scouts in Action that we heard earlier in the first block of songs. So yeah, Gutterwurst has appeared several times on this
on this show. Before Ghost Walks, we heard The Copters with a track called 3D. That was off the album Dancing Disorder from 1986. And then before that was The Dons with their single Double Agent, which came out in 1981. Great post-punk right there. And then before that was the same band, ultimately one of my all-time favorite bands from Maine. This band was from... I believe they were from Brunswick, if I'm not mistaken. I'm just Googling it to make sure that I had the... Yep, Brunswick. The same band was Maine's very first punk band. And the great thing about them is that they were all, like, trained musicians, like, really, really great musicians. They fused jazz with punk, and you know, I think they were around at the right time and saw punk and thought to themselves, we can be as weird as we want with this. And the song that you heard was called 13, and it was off an album that, much like The Stains did, they released a compilation album in 1985 that was just a compilation of a bunch of stuff that they recorded from, like, 1978 to roughly about 1985. But the same band, great band. And then top of the block was The Gorehounds with a track called Am I Dead Yet? And that was... off a 1987 album called Halloween Everywhere. Seminal album by the Gorehounds. It's about 1:15 right now. I'm going to play a block of songs, but I think this is going to be the last that you'll hear from me. We're going to start it off with a track from The Baked Potatoes. It's a song called Laughter. You'll hear some other treats in this block of songs, but I'm gonna head out soon, and I will catch you all next week. Hope you enjoyed this trip down memory lane, although some of you listening may not have even been born yet, so maybe it is not memory lane for you. Here is The Baked Potatoes. All right. I will catch you all next week. All right. Bye-bye.

Okay, party!

the Magic Rat here on 90.9 WMPG FM in Gorman, Portland, Radio from University of Southern Maine. Up first tonight, this is Lorelei with their new song, Oh No.

And you just heard Secret Language by Ryan Beatty, Honeydew by Role Model, and Oh No Now My by This Is Lorelei. Secret Language is off of Ryan Beatty's brand new record, Sweet Fortune. It was the first single off the album, and it's just so gorgeous. Highly recommend checking out the whole thing. It's a beautiful follow-up to his third album, which was Calico, back in 2023, I want to say. He's just such an unparalleled writer right now, Ryan Beatty. If you've not heard him or heard his solo music before, you've definitely heard stuff he's co-written. At this point, he's worked with Jack Antonoff, Claro, Beyonce. I could name more, but I feel like Beyonce, there's no one to follow that, you know? And then Honeydew is off of Role Model's brand new record, Chuck Timely and the Hourglass. Who saw the hometown show? Because I unfortunately could not be there, and I'm really sad about it, and I'm jealous. My mom was there, some friends were there, and they keep telling me just how amazing it is and how much he was crying and talking about it being the best day of his life. And how amazing are we as this tiny little town to have so many great musicians coming out of it? You know, Role Model just being one of them, but there are so, so many, especially in like the last 25 years. We're just really in a great place with our art scene now, and I'm so, so excited about it. We're going to turn now to a couple of classics, and we're going to sneak in a little Maggie Rogers in the middle. But first you're going to hear Joni Mitchell. I can't get this out of my head right now. You turn me on. I'm a radio.

You just heard Never Make Me Cry by Fleetwood Mac, The Kill by Maggie Rogers, and You Turn Me On, I'm a Radio by Joni Mitchell. And then we're going to Girl Sweet Voiced with another song off of her most recent record that I'm just in love with. The song is A Minute, A Mile.

You just heard Incomprehensible by Big Thief, Focus by Girlfriend Wife, and A Minute, A Mile by Girl Sweet Voiced. I'm Caroline, and you're listening to The Magic Rat. Big Thief has just announced a triple album after only releasing an album a year ago, and Adrian Lenker releasing her solo album the year before that. They don't stop, these guys. Adrian is the writer of her generation, if you don't mind me saying. I cannot wait to hear the recording of that concert, because I believe they recorded it for future release. So, so cool. We've got a new single next from Julia Jacklin featuring The Maze. This is I Wish.

And that was Waltz number 2XO by Elliot Smith, Time by Swellfoop, and I Wish by Julia Jacqueline. We're going to Lizzie McAlpine next because she's teasing her upcoming record. And before we do that, you know, I kind of want to reflect on the last record because it was such a masterpiece. This was the opening track, The Elevator. And then we're going to close out with Geese from C-Row's most recent record, Death in the Business of Wailing. I Can't Wait from Phoebe Bridgers' brand new record, Lost Weekend, which I also cannot stop listening to. There's a little duet section with Cameron Winter of Geese. And then we're going to close out with some Leonard Cohen. That will be coming back to you. Thank you so much for listening, guys. I'm Caroline. This has been The Magic Rat on 90.9 WPGFM in Gorman, Portland, Radio University of Southern Maine.

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I'm Faye Grimm, and this is Grim Pulse, dark tunes with a pulse to wake the dead. We play every Thursday from 2 a.m. till 3 a.m., playing such genres as rock, goth, punk, alternative, synth pop, regular pop, and anything that goes bump in the night, because it's Halloween here all year round. Hello, hello, everyone. Hope you guys are doing well and whatnot. So we're pushing on through into September, or whenever you may be listening to this, because again, the show is pre-recorded, so whenever they play this, I guess whenever. So yeah, but as of lately, weather's been okay. Not great, but it's getting a little bit more colder out, which is kind of nice. We still have some hot days here and there, which is expected. Yeah, here's hoping it gets colder. I'm not saying like, you know, burr cold, just not sweltering. God, I really can't wait to not have an AC on all the time. That'll be so freaking nice. Oy. But we have a few more weeks left till like the fall hits, so best to be patient. And boy, is it hell. Let's just hope it's not a few more weeks left of summer, like sweltering weather. Ugh. Anyway, up first tonight will be Sudno by Molcha Doma. Hope you guys enjoy, and please do keep on listening.

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The previous played songs for your entertainment were Mochidoma's Sutno. After that, it was Sun by Rummenstein. I'm probably mispronouncing that. After that, it was Shadow Dance by Eyes of the Nightmare Jungle. And last but not least, Renaissance by Exist Trace, or it's the other way around. I don't really know. I'm always impressed when I learn something new about how goths or alternative fashion or whatever explored how to be creative back then with how their appearances. Like, I just learned recently, like, they used to put, like, blue coloring into their foundation. It would apparently cancel out some coloring and make the foundation white. Because back then, I'm pretty sure Halloween wasn't as commercialized as it is now. I could be mistaken. Again, I didn't exist in the 70s or 80s. But it's always interesting to learn. I mean, I know in the 90s and 2000s, like, people would use, like, black eyeliner to, like, coat their lips. So, I don't know. It's always interesting to see how people would go about being creative to approach having that alternative look back then. It's interesting to learn. Because, I mean, it's a good amount of brainstorming, but it also makes me kind of reflect on current time period where you can kind of go into any drugstore or whatever and buy yourself a black thing of lipstick. Like, nowadays, it's just so easy, whereas, let's say the 2000s, I'd have to wait till Halloween for black lipstick. So it's always interesting. Anyway, up next is In My Side by Vision Video. Hope you guys enjoy, and please do keep on listening.

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I'm Faye Grimm, and this is Grim Pulse, dark tunes with a pulse to wake the dead. We play every Thursday from 2 a.m. till 3 a.m., playing such genres as rock, goth, punk, alternative, synth pop, regular pop, and anything that goes bump in the night, because it's Halloween here all year round. The previous played songs by, well, for your entertainment, were In My Side by Vision Video. After that, it was Hurt by Vandal Moon. After that, it was Tower of Glass by Twin Tribes. And last but not least, Too Soon to Tell by Drab Majesty. Something interesting I've noticed as of late is, like, there's, like, a lot of death on my Facebook feed. Like, I don't go on there. I think it's because, like, a few times I've had to, like, repost something about an actor or actress or singer or something dying. So now my feed is permanently centered around death, and it's kind of amusing to me. Rest in peace to Dolly Parton, Tim Curry, Peter Cumming? I could be wrong. But, yeah, a lot of people have died last night. It was ridiculous, but, yeah, so that is a thing that happened, like, last month. I'm kind of hoping the death train stops, but I just found it slightly amusing. Like, yeah, like, I'll keep seeing some, like, oh no, who freaking died this time? Like, oh, false alarm. It's a birthday, apparently. Oy. But, anywho, speaking of death, up next is Gallows Dance by Le Ben in Hanover. Hope you guys enjoy, and please do keep on listening.

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The previous played songs for your entertainment were Gallows Dance by Le Bannon Hanover. After that, it was Killing the Mercy by And One. After that, it was No Other by the Ink Bats. And last but not least, Toxic Masculinity by Mystic Priestesses. As the witching hour draws closer, it's about time for us to take a bow as the curtain begins to fall, because such is life, all things eventually must come to an end, and we must humbly accept our fate, at least until my show airs again next Thursday. But anyway, hope you guys enjoyed your evening with me. Heard something new, heard something old, nonetheless, I hope you had a wonderful evening. So I don't know if you guys are driving home or you're lounging your own house, listening to tunes just for the heck of it, or if you're drawing or writing or what have you, or just, I don't know, doing something with music. So I don't know. I don't really question what people do, but we have time for three more songs, which is awesome. You know, it's better than, you know, one or two. So it's always nice to say that. First up will be The City is a Graveyard by Baby Storm. After that, it'll be Memory Reboot by Vo Narvent. And last but not least, it will be After Dark by Mr. Kitty. So yeah, it's been a lovely evening with you guys and all that fun stuff. But I am growing tired and my voice has been not the greatest tonight. So as you can probably tell, it sounds a little bit off. But yeah, not sick, just voice being kind of stupid. But nonetheless, thank you guys for joining me tonight and tuning in. Hope you guys will again tune in again next time. And until next time, guys, Faye Grim over and out.

Good morning, Portland and beyond. I'm your benevolent 80s overlord, Ron Raymond Jr., and welcome to Stuck in the 80s. Every week, I will bring you a lexicon of the great 80s music you remember, and then some. This week's show features four packs of songs by Big Audio Dynamite, The Cars, Elvis Costello and the Attractions, and Susie and the Banshees. And later in the show, you will hear the amazing DJ Hope with her kick-ass Purple Monkey Dishwasher four-pack spotlight. A four-pack of songs by Los Angeles rockers The Bangles to start this week's show. In order, you heard a cover of The 3 O'Clock's Jet Fighter, a cover of Big Star's September Girls from 1986's Different Light album, In Your Room from 1988, and from Less Than Zero, the number two cover of Simon & Garfunkel's Hazy Shade of Winter. We travel from L.A. to Boston for the next four-pack on this week's show. Starting a four-pack of songs by The Cars, here's the only extended remix of theirs that I know of, borrowing heavily from the Warner Brothers archive of cartoon sound effects. Here are The Cars and Hello Again on Stuck in the 80s 4-Packs on WAMPG.

0: 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I'm Ron Raymond Jr. with Stuck in the 80s 4-Packs this week. Starting that set in order, a 4-pack of songs by The Cars, the remix of Hello Again, Touch and Go from 1980's Panorama, Since You're Gone from 1982, and Bye Bye Love from their 1978 self-titled debut masterpiece. You also heard a 4-pack of songs by London's Big Audio Dynamite. From 1985, the UK remix of The Bottom Line. The 12-inch mix of Contact from 1989. A cover of David Bowie's Suffragette City. And E equals MC squared from 1985's This is Big Audio Dynamite. Coming up, more 4-packs by Susie Nabanchies and Elvis Costello. 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
1: Wait, who are you?
0: Hey, we're the Ramones.
1: Right.
2: Ramones?
1: Yes. Hey ho, it's Hope. How's it going? Welcome to the Independence Day Sire Records Purple Monkey Dishwasher Spotlight. On July 4th, 1976, I was in Northampton watching the Bicentennial Parade, red, white, and blue outfit complete with tube socks up to my armpits. Your bicentennial fashion may, of course, vary, but I know you were wearing tube socks. We all were. Also, on July 4th, 1976, a little-known American band was playing their first overseas gig in London. Danny Fields, the Ramones' legendary manager, said, quote, "Still not sure how it happened, but within weeks of the release of the first Ramones album in April 1976, and after getting to play as far from New York as Nashua, New Hampshire, 250 miles away, Seymour Stein, who'd signed the band to Sire Records, told me they had been booked to play the Roundhouse in London, capacity 3,300 people, distance from CBGB's about 3,400 miles. End quote. The Ramones opened for the Stranglers, who were in turn opening for the Flaming Groovies. Ramones did a 14-song set, followed by three encores, and they even had a special guest on stage, Mark Bolan. Yes, that Mark Bolan, who was a huge supporter of the punk rock and the new wave. Mark's partner, Gloria Jones, recalled that the crowd was, quote, "doing that pogo, and all of a sudden, Mark was gone. Next thing I know, he was up front. The pogo had taken him all the way up. The guys called him up on stage and they said, 'This is our godfather of punk.'" End quote. Contrary to legend, however, the Clash were not in attendance that first night, as they were playing their first gig, opening for the Sex Pistols. All the future legends managed to meet up over the next couple of nights. Johnny reportedly told Joe Strummer, quote, "If you wait until you can play, you'll be too old to get up there." End quote. Gabba gabba hey, indeed. Ladies and gentlemen, friends and listeners, the Ramones on Stuck in the 80s and WMPG.

This is Stuck in the 80s here on WMPG 90.9 at WMPG.org with four packs this week. A four-pack of songs there from London's Elvis Costello and the Attractions. For 1979, Accidents Will Happen. The club version of Every Day I Write the Book for 1983. Tokyo Storm Warning from 1986's Blood and Chocolate. And What's So Funny About Peace, Love, and Understanding from 1978 and written by Nick Lowe. I'm Ron Raymond Jr. Thank you so much for tuning in to Stuck in the 80s. Please do yourself a favor and tune in from 1 to 3 every Monday morning for DJ Hope's badass retro show, Purple Monkey Dishwasher. It's just no fun without you. And please stay tuned next for Lars and Audio Sausage Factory here on WMPG. And a big thank you and much love to my partner DJ Hope for your outstanding Purple Monkey Dishwasher, Ramon Spotlight, and for everything you do and everything you are. Staying in London, let's close with a four-pack of songs by Susie and the Banshees, remixes of Dazzle, Cities and Dust, Peekaboo, and Kiss Them For Me. 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See you, bye.

1988. 88? Seriously, Ron? Seriously, Ron? Ron, seriously?

us this chord that she's the chick what done it all. What comes after chaos and discord? Confusion. And if you weren't in the why the sacred number is 5 instead of 8? Well, I'm sorry, but

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More importantly, though, you have tuned into this Thursday's edition of the Audio Sausage Factory. TJ Heiser sitting in this week. And next week also is Lars is on vacation. Hope he enjoys himself. It's 69 degrees outside today, boys and girls. Today's mostly sunny. Chance of showers in the morning if you haven't figured that out already. Highs in the lower 80s. Southwest winds 10 to 15 miles an hour with gusts up to 30. Partly cloudy tonight. Less humid. Lowers in the low 50s, northwest winds, gusts of 25. Tomorrow, sunny, highs in the lower 70s, beautiful day. Northwest winds, 20 miles

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It's 521 Portland. 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You've tuned to the Audio Sausage Factory here on Thursday mornings. DJ Heiser sitting in. That was a fun little set, I gotta admit. Pretty much on the fly. Three changes in the last minute right before show started. That's just me. Okay, so from the top of the hour there when we came in, that was a Los Straitjackets coming in doing Crime Scene. And if they weren't as popular as they were, they would be the world's best wedding band. I swear to God I'd hire them in a minute. Not only for the show, but for the music also. From that, it was, break. And then we had some Steppenwolf from their second album, The Ostrich. A little uppity tune there. Followed up by John Prine and Iris, doing In Spite of Ourselves. And that fell into Jimmy Durante, Old Man Time, off of one of those songs albums. That's my throw. That's my weird one at the last minute. Really the last second there. And then we went into Dred Zeppelin, Your Time Is Gonna Come. That one goes out for Lars. Hope you're having a good morning. Okay, so WMPG is supported by donations from listeners and local businesses such as Standard Baking Company. 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So, it's the Audio Sausage Factory, DJ Heiser sitting in, picking a lot of different things. There's a little Tangerine Dream behind. It's a nice morning, it's 69, very much warmer than it was yesterday. Very muggy out, really muggy. Okay, we covered that, we paid that bill from there. Okay, let's get back to the music then. A little Timbuk 3. Little duo. Let's start off their first album. Boombox, guitar, and a drum machine. And a bass. And that's it. And we're going to run with it.

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Portland, Gorham. 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Every Thursday morning from 5 to 6:30, DJ Heiser's sitting in. Be back again next week where Lars is on vacation. Having a good time, though. It's raining outside or just kind of drizzling. 69 degrees. Not a bad. It's going to be sunny today and later on. 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So, like we say, go from one end of the spectrum to the other, the Audio Sausage Factory. If you're looking for a theme or a mix or some sort of connection, move on. Other things to worry about. So we came back from the last break was that Timbuk 3, Life is Hard, from their first album. Do they still tour, as I do understand? From there was Chickamauga from Uncle Tupelo. That fell into Jerry Lee Lewis. Who will the next fool be? Wonderful piano playing. Love to listen to that. And then after that it was a Vigilante Man. From the Hindu Love Gods, which is pretty much REM's musical section, and Warren Zevon. Great stuff, though. Great, great stuff. All right, so it is just coming up on quarter of. If you've got to be at work at 6, keep moving. If you're just coming home, relax, take it easy. Hope you're enjoying yourself. All right, so this is Southern Culture on the Skids. We're going to try these guys. Been listening to them a lot lately. But either way, we'll give it a whirl. All right, back in a little while.

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Welcome back, Portland. You're tuned to WMPG, Gorman, Portland. 90.90, your local FM dial. 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For more information, visit cascobay.org. All right, it's top of the hour here on the 10th of September. You tune to the Audio Sausage Factory every Thursday morning. DJ Heiser sitting in this week. Playing some stuff. That was not a bad set. That was actually a lot of fun there. A lot of different things. From the top of from the 20-up mark, we did Firefly. From the Southern Culture on the Skids. It's a three-man band that's been playing for since 1983. Rick Mullen. Mary Huff on bass. And I can't remember the third guy's name. My handwriting is so bad. Dave. Oh, there we go, Dave. All right, from there I went into a real throw-in because that was truly a last minute. From the alternate version, Stranded in the Jungle from the New York Dolls. A little different band, a little glam rock there. Glam rock, semi-punk, not really punk, but glam rock. In Too Much Too Soon album. A little Southern Blues there from Canned Heat doing Rolling and a Tumbling. That's just a good song to get you going. And from there, we had the Beat Farmers. Going down to the church sale. Gun sale at the church, I'm sorry. My apologies. They're out of San Diego. That's from the Van Gogh album. They're out of San Diego, been around since like 1986. And I remember seeing them on some pasteboards when I was living in LA in the 90s. But never got a chance to see them. There was a lot of bands coming through, but I remember the Beat Farmers and seeing their stickers on the posts. And there from was Booker T and the MGs and No album, My Sweet Potato, just to throw a wrench into things and slow it down a little. It's 6:02. We're having fun here at the Audio Sausage Factory. Again, nothing fits together. We're not trying to make a theme. Just whatever's kind of grabbing some albums and just picking things out of them as we go through. Throw it on, get it clean, be ready. So we're going to go some Mink DeVille right now, just for something. No. Forget that. Forget that idea. The band. That's right. We had the band lined up. Let's go with the band. Let's have some fun with the band.

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You're tuned to WMPG Gorman, Portland, 90.90 local FM dial. Listener supported radio from the University of Southern Maine. More importantly, you've tuned into the Audio Sausage Factory here on Thursday morning. DJ Heiser sitting in, playing some tunes, spinning some records. Hope you got some tune tappers, toe tappers today. Hope you've enjoyed yourself. We've enjoyed ourselves. So back from the top of the hour there, we came in with the band doing Ophelia from the Last Waltz album. Great sound on that, by the way. Just great sound. From there was Mink DeVille doing the Venus of Avenue D. I picked that one out, but sometimes once you get it on the turntable or on the player, it's like, it's just not hitting it. So we let it run through. I thought I was going to do it better, but anyway. From there was Echo and the Bunnymen. That brought me back up. Super Mellow Man from the live album. They have an album coming out in the next week or so, I do believe, in the next 2 weeks. And then it was Mojo Nixon, Are You Drinking With Me, Jesus, from the lead singer from the Circle, Jello Bapia. pardon me. Anyway, it's 69 degrees out, mostly sunny today, chance of showers this morning, you know that already. Lower 80s today, kind of muggy. Wind of 15. Chance of rain is 50, but it's going to be sunny this afternoon. Sunday's partly cloudy. Less humid, with lows in the 50s. Wind's up to 25 miles an hour gusts. That's sunny on Friday. Lower 70s. Northwest winds around 10 miles an hour with gusts up to 20. And then Friday night is clear with lows in the 40s. Light and variable winds. The Friends of Casco Bay Water Reporter Program is a community-powered effort to track changes in our watershed. 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I'd like to thank you for tuning in this week. It's about 20 after here. Thank you, Laura, for your phone calls. See what I can do about getting that set together for you. We'll work it in. Shouldn't be a problem. Again, thanks for tuning in. We've had some fun. Played a lot of this, played a lot of that. Some Timbuk 3. Jimmy Durante, which I've been waiting to play on. Just love that. So we're going to go to a little ska band from the Melbourne ska band. These guys have about 600 members in their band. And they get paid each by the note, I'm pretty sure. So thanks again for tuning in. I'll see you next week, and then the week after that, Lars will be back. Have a good time this weekend, people.

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This is Sam in for Blaze today on this beautiful Thursday morning. About 6:31 right now.

Mostly sunny today. Chance of showers this morning. Highs in the lower 80s. Partly cloudy tonight. Tomorrow sunny. Highs in the lower 70s. Mostly sunny Saturday. Highs in the lower 70s. Sunday, partly sunny in the morning, then becoming cloudy. 30% chance of showers, highs in the mid-70s. What a nice weekend. Excuse me. Well, I'm going to get us started here with a little bit of SUNY. Whoa, levels are a little high. Sorry about that. I'm going to get us started with a little SUNY McGrath. I will check back in at the top of the hour.

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I'm in for Blaze today. Coming back after kind of a rocky start. My first time in the chair after having a kid almost a year ago. So it's a little... We're adjusting. And let me tell you, waking up early with the baby is a little easier than waking up early and driving across town to get to the WMPG studios. But it feels good to be back. WMPG is supported by donations from listeners and local businesses such as Standard Baking Company. 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Daily updates about special menu items from Standard Baking can be found online on Facebook and Instagram. Am I mic high enough? That's Facebook and Instagram for Standard Baking. Now, let's see. What did we get into? We started out with a little Suni McGrath, went on to the Kinks, a little Nilsson off of Pussycats with John Lennon, Telegraph Avenue, and wound up with a little bit of Cold Sun there before this break. That's right. We'll all be on television soon. It's been a while since I talked to Billy Miller. I should see how he's doing. Right, you are listening to WMPG Gorham Portland 90.9, WMPG.org, and the WMPG app. Any questions about any music I'm playing, you can find us on Spinatron, or hey, give me a call, 780-4909 here in the WMPG studio. Let me know how you're doing. Famous birthdays today in music world: Raymond Scott, amazing. Roy Ayers, amazing. And then Joe Perry, that's fine. And then great American hero Bill O'Reilly also today. Let's see. It is about 69 degrees Fahrenheit out there right now as the sun is starting to come up. It's supposed to be mostly sunny today. Chance of showers this morning, though it does not look like it. Highs in the lower 80s. Tonight, partly cloudy, less humid. Lows in the lower 50s. Supposed to be sunny tomorrow, highs in the lower 70s. Saturday, mostly sunny, highs in the lower 70s. Sunday, partly sunny in the morning, then becoming mostly cloudy, 30% chance of showers. What a nice weekend. Let's see, the autumn must be working on me here. I have a bunch of folky records. Some acoustic guitar stuff. There's some other ones in there too. I was getting them together kind of late last night after doing stuff, and then I woke up this morning, came in, and I'm looking through them like, what was I thinking? So we're gonna have some fun. All right, you don't want to hear me talk anymore, so I'm gonna get back into music. Once again, you're listening to WMPG Gorham Portland 90.9. Phone number here in the WMPG studio, 780-4909. Give me a call. Let me know how it's going. Let's jump in with a classic here. Let's do a little Lovin' Spoonful.

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You're listening to Permanent Vacation. This is Sam covering for Blaze today. The triumphant return to the radio for me. See that last block? We started out with a little Love and Spoonful, some Lee Hazelwood after that, little George Jones that I tried to play off my phone and was not giving me enough juice, but it's a cool little recording of him playing Take Me solo acoustic. Then did Richard and Mimi Farina, and then we just did Group 185. Gonna jump back in here with some rare Jimi Hendrix live bootleg LP for my personal collection. Royal Albert Hall, February 24th, 1969. Dig it.

All right, that's probably the two craziest records I brought, and I played them both in a row. We'll go back to the chill stuff, everyone, for your morning commute. 7:30 a.m. right now, Thursday, September 10th. You are listening to Permanent Vacation. I'm Sam in for Blaze today. Oh, what's the temperature outside right now? It says 69 degrees. It said that for about an hour. I don't know if that's true. I'm inside. It's supposed to be mostly sunny today. Chance of showers this morning. Highs in the lower 80s. I'm wearing a sweater. I'm screwed. It was cold when I came in. When I got dressed at, oh, what was it? 5:30, whatever, like that. It's supposed to be sunny tomorrow, highs in the lower 70s. Sunny Saturday, highs in the lower 70s. Partly sunny in the morning Sunday, then becoming cloudy, mid-70s. So pretty nice weekend. 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That is the 13th. That's this weekend. Once again, happy birthday to Raymond Scott and Roy Ayers today. Heroes. It's also Joe Perry's birthday, but and I know it's a show called Permanent Vacation, but Aerosmith is mid. Don't like Aerosmith. Let's jump back into music. Gonna play a little Art Lone. This is off the Sad About the Times compilation. If anybody has the rights to Art Lone's freaking record, can you reissue it? This song's so good. WMPG. 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Give me a call.

Hello and good morning. It is 8 a.m. You are listening to WMPG 90.9. This is Permanent Vacation. I'm Sam, covering for Blaze today. Phone number here in the studio is 780-4909. I am here for about another half hour. Give me a call. Let me know how you're doing. You know, this stinks. I always feel like I'm just starting to get really into it when 8 o'clock rolls around and then I got a half an hour left. Though, I don't know. 2 hours is a good amount of time for a radio show. We'll leave it at that. Had a little Buffalo Springfield in there. Oh, I had Marconi Notaro before. I had some Michael Fennelly, a little J.J. Cale in that block. I think I started it out with a little Art Loan. I'm going to play something a little hotter after this, though, to kick it up a notch. That last Buffalo Springfield tune kind of made me a little sleepy. 71 degrees out there right now in sunny Portland, Maine's beautiful autumn day that is going to be in the lower 80s, mostly sunny. Partly cloudy tonight, lows in the lower 50s, swinging back down again. Happy September, everyone. Supposed to be sunny tomorrow, highs in the lower 70s. Mostly sunny Saturday, highs in the lower 70s again. Sunday, partly sunny in the morning, then becoming mostly cloudy. Highs in the mid 70s for a little change. Well, like I said, I'm here for another half hour or so till 8:30, and then it's no longer dangerous. Yeah, let's do some more music.

90.9 WMPG. You have been listening to Permanent Vacation. My name has been and will continue to be Sam, covering for Blaze today. No Longer Dangerous is coming up in about 5 minutes, and I'm out of here, and I'm going to friggin' work. Bleh. It was a little Chris D'Era. I kind of lost track of what I played in that last... What did I do? I did some little International Submarine Band. I did some Nick Drake. I did Dug Dugs. Who even knows? Who even knows? Oh, look at that. My talkback tape is switching on me. Well, time to go home. Just kidding. I got 5 more minutes of music. I'm not going to stay here too long. Thank you for listening, everybody. Happy Thursday.

Good morning and welcome to No Longer Dangerous here on 90.9 WMPG, Gorham, Portland. My name is Jack Hutton, and I'm late because I drank too much last night because I was watching the NFL and the Patriots lost, and I'm angry. Genuinely angry. Woke up wrong side of the pillow. What happens directly after the NFL game? Every single mainstream media journalist in the world all of a sudden is like, AI may be actually killing us. The AI is going to kill us. Man, say AI kill us. Yeah, we've been saying it for years. God damn it. Whew, scary. It's probably scary to be behind that. I'm sorry. Just, hey, good morning. Hope everybody's doing well. Got some friends listening this morning. Got some enemies listening this morning, dude. Bastards. Thieves. Oh, it's good. It's good. It makes me feel good. So, just jumping right into things. Got a lot to talk about today. Anniversary of Charlie Kirk's assassination is today. It's been a year. Pretty crazy to think about. I remember that day like it was yesterday, unfortunately. I was playing soccer in a small soccer field. Kicking the ball against the wall, tennis ball against the wall. You guys know the video? And then I open my Twitter and, Jesus Christ. And I feel like ever since that day, I've been riding this kind of social media desensitization train. And still nobody really knows what happened with that. The exploding mic theory is about as strong as ever. I came on here and I said all kinds of things, dude. I'm in the hot take market. It's scary looking back. But, yeah. So, probably assassinated by Israel, which, I mean, the evidence is all there. The Erica Kirk, trajectory after that is just insane. Also, Kirkification is insane. Everybody just, I mean, God, if I ever die, I mean, he wasn't really a great guy. Don't get me wrong. But if I ever die and my face is just on everything, like everywhere, everything, like even the baby meme, you go in the comments and the baby's like son, but it's like Charlie Kirk's face. Like, I don't know what either social media or the algorithm or this generation is trying to do to us. But yeah, so there's that. I also want to talk about September 11th. 25th anniversary of that is tomorrow. Some serious stuff has come out. I'm sure this is all kind of been speculated and leaked to 9/11 families and stuff like that, but like, I mean, the amount of Islamophobia directed directly at Zahram Mamdani and Abdul al-Sayed, which neither of them have anything to do with September 11th or any, like, I don't know how people have gotten this out of touch with things, but like, I don't, and Mamdani just got him like back tenfold, dude. That dude is a sneaky genius. But yeah, so I want to talk about that. I'm going to give you my, we'll call it a crash course on 9/11, because 25 years, if you don't really read into the conspiracies, you can just shut me off. But there's some very, very specific events that happened like back to back to back to back that should alarm you. Anybody with like a brain in your head, this should alarm you. And like, dude, we could be dead, like, anywhere from 6 months to 2 to 3 years from now, according to these people in the AI sector. And they all have a big smirk on their face when they say it. They're like, yeah, this super intelligence is going to just, like, create a bio disease. It's going to kill everybody, or, yeah, who knows? Hack stuff, Hugging Face. Who comes up with a name like that? How can we trust people? Hugging Face? You know what Hugging Face means? It means you're suffocating someone. You're hugging their face? Yeah, it's like taking the pillow on grandma, for God's sake. We can't have any faith in these people. I mean, you have Bernie Sanders talking to himself in like a porta potty about this stuff, nobody doing anything about it. We need legislation, regulation. You got Donald Trump making more AI videos of himself on the White House page, hanging out with former presidents, putting himself on Mount Rushmore. Going to space, being Rick and Morty. Like, we're going to die. We're going to die. I don't know how else to put it, but, like, there's some serious corporations working with some seriously super evil technology. And, yeah, maybe Jack woke up on the wrong side of the bed. Maybe the porcupines were keeping Jack awake. We have first porcupine spottings of the season here. But, my God. My God, dude. Buy some guns, goddammit. This is getting...
This is getting bad, dog. When I saw Jake Tapper's schmuck face, the guy that wrote a book about Joe Biden, okay, about his cognitive dissonance and how he's like, yeah, my sons make fun of Joe Biden all the time, and how he's geriatric, refusing to report on it, actually profited on it, trying to make a double side hustle on something that, like, you know, concerns national security. I mean, you got a president that was, he barely could remember what his favorite ice cream was, for God's sake. You guys got the nuclear codes. And that's how you end up with Trump again. I mean, God. Whew. And then Trump making up stories about 9/11 too, dude. Like, I don't even... He wanted to replace the World Trade Centers like a couple of years after and make them taller. He wanted to make them taller. That guy's in the Oval Office pooping himself. This is no longer dangerous! Here on 90.9 WMPG Gorham, Portland. I hope you guys are having a good morning this morning. I'm not... I don't know how else to put that. I got, like, OUI last week, dude. Like, got handcuffed again. Or 2 weeks. I don't even know. We're down bad, dude. We're down bad. I think it's all going to hell in a handbasket. I'm trying to be optimistic. I have a stress ball, unironically, in my car. I drive a little Lyft today after work. After whatever this is. I don't even know if this is work. But goddamn, dude. It's on like Donkey Kong. All right, up first, we got a little... Did I connect it? Beep whoop, weep whoop. That's professionalism 101. We got a little punk rocker featuring Iggy Pop by Teddy Bears. This is No Longer Dangerous. I hope you guys can make the most of this. So maybe some of you laugh at the pain and so... God damn it. God damn it.

All right, guys, welcome back to No Longer Dangerous here on 90.9 WMPG Gorham, Portland. Thank you to Tristan for the song request last night. Little schizo, not gonna lie. Sugar Man, Rodriguez, I like it. I was about to swear. I like Rodriguez a lot. Good, hippy-dippy. Kind of came out of nowhere, personally. Like, I'd never heard him before a few years ago, and I was like, this dude is awesome. In Iceland, like, listening to his music. Doesn't really, like, mix or match, but it was cool simultaneously. Iceland's a cool place you ever get the chance to go. I made a very poorly edited YouTube video about it a couple years ago. May still be up on the air. It's pretty much the only video content I have of myself up there, I think. I have a YouTube video from 2012, I think, called YOLO. You know, like, you only live once. And it's me and my friends in Northport, New York, all taking, like, basketball shots. But, like, that was good editing because you can't tell that it's, like, on the low hoop. But, dude, I hit one shot. I swear to God, I was on my deck, like, far away from the basket, behind my, like, over my head, turned around, swish. It took, I think, 370 tries, but I nailed that 370, let me tell you. 369, I think I, like, hit my dog or a window or something. 370, I swished that puppy, but yeah, so... Up next here on the show, what do we want to talk about? So, I've mentioned over the last couple of weeks that, we're all going to die. Things are getting really bad, and it's time for my generation and me personally to start stepping up. Gloves are off. It's time to start getting our hands dirty and actually changing some things, because I think that the people above us are selling us out really hard. So, I just got a journalism degree. I think that my voice and my whatever this is has some power. You know, I think it is a weapon as much as anything else. I think people's speech is a weapon. And, so, gonna try to start, how do I put this, like, activating that. I spoke with the head of the Sanford Springvale Democrats yesterday morning, and we had just kind of a nuanced political discussion about the area, because everything I hear from a lot of these, like, elected political people or soon to be elected political people scare the crap out of me, like, insanely. So it was nice to hear, like, kind of a breakdown as to how we got here and, like, what would need to be done. But I am pretty sure, so Sanford has a data center project coming and a poop plant. If you don't know anything about Sanford, Maine, it's in southern Maine. It's about 45 minutes from here. I deliver Chinese food over there at the God-blessed Egg Roll Cafe. And what I have come to learn recently is that Sanford sits on a massive aquifer, one of the largest, I believe, in the state and in the country. And that is kind of why there's, like, mills there, if I had to guess, right? Like, mill projects, they probably took a look at a aquifer map. If you don't know anything about Maine, yeah, there's mills all over the place. They're abandoned. It's very sad, spooky. Sanford is especially spooky. You have the International Woolen Mill right downtown, completely abandoned. You know, if you like broken glass, it's a good place for you, sure, but otherwise... or if you're a rat, perhaps, it's probably a nice accommodation. But so, yeah, long story short, a lot of these AI companies are looking for projects and project places where they can buy on private land and have an aquifer to do the cooling. Like, the as much propaganda and as much stuff you're going to hear about these data centers and how, like, Sanford... This company is already saying that they're going to do things to make it, like, not as bad, right? So they're going to have, like, special things with the water, and they're going to have, like, a thing with the sound. It's because one of the big concerns with a lot of these data center projects that have gone in, like, Utah, down south, in, like, Maryland area, the Delaware Water Gap type place, is that there is, like, this constant noise pollution, almost like a... You know, how annoying would that be, dude? You'll crash out, I'm telling you right now. And people's electricity bills are spiking, and I just got a lot of knowledge as to how much of a scam this really is. Because on the surface, I've been reporting about this
data center for quite some time. And I see the appeal in a way. If you just take like what I was told originally, that it's going to be a $2 billion investment in Sanford and they could do all kinds of things with that money. They could help people, blah, blah, blah. The powers that at will right now are not going to do that at all. They're going to call it open for business. That Pete guy seems like a real son of a bitch. Tell you whatever you want to hear. And I'm going to probably put a lot of effort into making sure he loses. Simultaneous to that, there's three Republican candidates on the mayoral ticket. One, like, I don't know what the U stands for. He's not a Democrat. He's not a Republican, which I'm not, like, big into the parties either. Like, I'm not getting in bed with the Democrats, per se, because Jesus Christ. But that's my own shtick. But so these data centers, the problem with Sanford in particular is city council. We got Naked and Afraid Lady currently. We got Pete, the weed guy, who's a bastard man. And then we got a couple of other people, some really far on the right, one Democrat, and then like one person that like maybe is like moldable, maybe a rhino, Republican in name only. But six people are sitting on this city council board. And like, as far as I understand, the mayor's role is simply to set the agenda. So whatever the agenda he sets is or she sets is, these city council members will vote on. If you get a Republican candidate, mayor, and it's all supposed to be nonpartisan, which is also insane because I just don't think people know who they're voting for. They're not putting parties on the actual ballots. I don't know if that's like a new thing or if that's just a Sanford thing. It seems kind of sketchy if you ask me, but long story short, all these Republicans are pro data center. They're getting it right down from the Trump administration. These are the frameworks. They think that we are in a competitive AI data race with China, which is true in theory, but in actuality, we are in an AI race domestically. We have an AI race between OpenAI, run by psychopath Sam Altman, who they've greenlit the movie about him. Amazon Prime was like, yeah, we're not going to show that because we have a deal with OpenAI. Maine Public has a deal with OpenAI, okay? All of these major media outlets are getting, like, crazy money from these AI companies. They're still reporting on them, quote-unquote, but are they, like, really, like, reporting everything you want to hear? You know, I doubt it, because money talks way louder than we do. But, yeah, so back to these data center problems, right? So you have two companies in the United States right now competing for super intelligence, AGI, which it's believed that it could come in the next 6 months if you're really optimistic. Maybe your stocks are affected by that. There are people that really want this to happen, and it is pretty much the backbone of the U.S. economy at this current point in time. So you have Anthropic and OpenAI racing to this point. While this is all happening, it's not be under control. The AI is completely out of control. And the terminology that I keep hearing and the phrasing I keep hearing describing AI, which, like, my bingo card, I have Aliens 2026. I will be stamping that. But they are talking about how they're bringing onto the Earth a new intelligent life form, a new intelligent species, almost like it's an alien life form, this AI, right? These are the words that these people are going and using, and they think, like, they speak in terms of, like, genies, this thing is granting wishes. They speak in terms of, like, this thing is an all-powerful god, a deity that we are playing with and toying with and creating and bringing onto the Earth. If that doesn't sound, like, apocalyptic to you at all, and the people that are saying it are almost like, it's like a horror movie. They have, like, this smug smile on their face, and they're like, yeah, we're bringing Cthulhu back, dude. Ball, you know, any of these, like, evil god, like, genuinely Satan they're bringing onto the Earth. And they're, like, perfectly cool with it because I think they think that that's their mission in life. Like, they've achieved creating in more intelligent life than human beings, which, like, yeah, great. But it doesn't have, like, emotions, empathy, you know, any kind of fibers, sinew, a heart, a brain, a soul, any of those things. But they're just, you know, happy to bring it on, and they're happy to move into your community and bulldoze a forest
to put a data center and make your water brown. But they're going to give you money, don't worry. But the money, I've come to find out, is complete ruse, right? They're offering, like in Sanford, for example, they're saying, oh, $2 billion investment in Sanford. No, it is a $2 billion data center that is being built. Any investment henceforth would be because of the $2 billion data center placed in Sanford. The wording of this stuff is extremely confusing, and it's meant to be. Now, as far as I understand, they want to leave this up to a referendum, depending on who's going to win this election in Sanford. They want to leave the data center up to a vote. The public will come out and vote. Normally, call me Jackie Democracy, baby. But if we look at this from a just different, like, zoom out framework a little bit, the obscene amount of money that is going to come in on the pro AI data center side, the framework, the messaging, the, you know, misreads, the propaganda, everything that you're going to get against, like, a city like Sanford, which, like, God bless them, but, like, not the greatest education, if I had to say so myself, unfortunately. It's a failure of our government, you know, our failure of the Department of Education, defunded. Funny enough, right? So, they want to leave it up to a referendum. They want to have the people vote. People are very anti-data centers, so I do have faith. I think that is the number one bipartisan issue in the country. People do not want to bring these on, of all ages. It is going to destroy your community. It's going to raise your electricity bills. It's going to destroy your water, natural habitats, your peace, everything like that. And you can put them in space. Like, it's very, very logical. There is also technology in the works. If you are trying to make a stock play before you die, and you should take that money after you sell it and buy, like, a lot of guns and food and stuff because it's getting really bad. Maybe some land out northern Maine, perhaps. Out in the uncharted territories, Township A, B, C, perhaps. I've heard C is nice this time of year, actually, so. But, yeah, they're making, like, self-cooling chips and stuff like that. There's a lot of, like, micro technology going on. You can control these AIs with the chips. There is a faith-based element to that. But I'm going to keep coming on here every week sounding like a schizophrenic nutcase until somebody actually, like, starts listening, because the mainstream media is picking this up. There are perfectly qualified, extremely well paid, and I mean extremely well paid. These guys are making anywhere from $500K a year to like millions and millions of dollars to be working with this technology. That are just up and quitting, going to write poetry, going to spend some time with their kids, going and speaking out. Do you know how many NDAs that dude probably signed, that Jacob Cork something or other? If you don't know what I'm talking about, Google this, look into it. There have been countless amounts of people that have come out now saying that AI is going to kill us all. We're bringing on a super intelligence that we cannot contain, that is hacking into things like databases, okay? It's hacking into things like the CDC. I mean, if you think that COVID was a lab-made virus, I mean, wait until you see what the AI starts cooking over in Wuhan. You know, it's not going to be a pangolin this time. For God's sake, who knows? Total bioweapon, engineered and made, and it's over. Or you go Terminator plot, where you have the Skynet. It becomes sentient. It becomes conscious. Starts hacking into the nuclear codes and operations and stuff like that. Sends, you know, terrible strikes towards Russia. Russia responds. China responds. And then all that's left is the AI, and hopefully a couple servers survive. That's option two, perhaps. Option three, and the feasible one, is we prevent these things from getting built. We let the economy suffer. We let these billionaires lose a bunch of money. And then we legislate it. We need to control it. We need to regulate it before we keep going. Like, if I was the president right now, and this may sound like a shade of fascism theoretically, but I would have these companies and this technology seized and arrested and put on some kind of pause. Because it's out of our control in the respect of they have made something that is now making itself. Okay, it's coding itself. It's improving every single day. It's out of our hands. If we don't lock that down now, whether it helps you with your homework or your business idea or your kids' names or other garbage you're using AI for or some AI slop on YouTube, it's over, bro. It's not worth it. It doesn't equate the damage
and the pain and suffering it's going to cause our generation, our people. I mean, I'm not picturing a world where I can bring kids into right now, man. I'm picturing a world where I don't even know. I can't even close my eyes and picture a reality that this is working out, especially with the powers that be. I mean, we're talking about a permanent underclass, people. We're talking about mass layoffs. And we're talking about people that care much more about dollar bills and profit margins than about you or your home or what you believe or think or anything. They think that they're transcending, dog. I may sound like a broken record, man. I may sound insane, but

All right, guys, welcome to back to No Longer Dangerous here on 90.9 WMPG Gorham, Portland, baby. That was Done by Frazee Ford. Right before that, we heard One More Day by The Slingers. Okie dokie. All right, I'm next on the show here. Like I said, the 25th anniversary of September 11th is tomorrow. And as a New Yorker, as someone that knew people that tragically died that day, and then henceforth after the fact, as someone who my dad worked in the World Trade Center, I'm just going to kind of do a little story time for the maybe the 9/11 layman, maybe if you don't know all the details or what have you, but quick timeline. So it's July of 2001, and the World Trade Centers are up for sale, okay? A man by the name of Larry Silverstein buys these buildings. You know, happy day. Very expensive purchase, I believe in the range of like $1.5 billion. A lot of money back then. Basically what happens next gets a little confusing, but I can assure you this is all verified and insanely terrifying. But Mr. Silverstein decides all of a sudden that the building is at risk for terrorist attacks by plane in particular. So he insures the building for more than it's worth. Come to find out, maybe a week or two after he bought the building, upon inspection, it was revealed that the building was like filled with asbestos. Both buildings completely filled with asbestos. Toxic. I don't know if you remember, my gym partner is a monkey. The monkey eating the asbestos. Asbestos is not good for you. It gives you cancer. It's poison. And a lot of old buildings, especially in New York, were made with asbestos. This information is kept as secret. And the events that proceed are also pretty insane. So, most recently, it has come out that other than the 9/11 hijackers, there was a other official or intelligence operative liking this guy to a Jeffrey Epstein type. His name is Omar. I had it down here. Let me see. Yes, Omar al-Bouami of the Saudi Kingdom. It is believed that he was acting as a sort of concierge, a, you know, go guy, a trainer, a guy that will get you a hotel, he'll get you to your flight lessons, he'll get you your ID, your passport, all this stuff for these hijackers. So he acted as a sort of intelligence middleman, reasons unknown, and it's believed that he is alive, well, and healthy, living in the Kingdom of Saudi Arabia somewhere, probably under a new name and identification. That's kind of how this top secret squirrely stuff kind of works, unfortunately. But yeah, so back to the attacks. September 4th, 2001, a lot of unusual trades start populating, shorting companies like American Airlines, United Airlines, planes that were later used in the 9/11 attacks. If you watch the show Billions, this is a main theme of the show. That's how the main character, not to spoil it, I guess, the show ends up falling off a cliff. It's a terrible show. But that's how the main guy on the show makes his money. He shorts 9/11, essentially. Sees the towers happen. There's another there's all kinds of documented stories of this on the day of, if you don't think that capitalism is evil and greed is filled with every single heart of these people, fine. But yeah, so a week beforehand, all these short options start coming in, shorting all these airline companies, all these stocks. A week later, you know, you have all kinds of crazy stories. You have Howard Lutnick finally takes his son to school. This is Trump's current commerce secretary. Takes his son to school for the first time. His entire company dies in the September 11th attacks. He's like the sole survivor. Just crazy anomalies, quote unquote, right? Mr. Silverstein, the owner of the building, had a doctor's appointment that morning. Ironically enough, misses the attacks. People knew, traders knew, people with insights. If you liken this to like a Polymarket or a Kalshi, the insiders, the Mossad operatives, the individuals that are in the know and trying to make a profit on these things were doing so right in your faces. Has anybody looked into that? Has anybody actually verified who was making those trades, why they were making those trades, who tipped them off, anything? No, none of that came out. So
Two planes strike the Twin Towers. The buildings go down. Upwards of 3,000 people die. And total nightmare. Personal side of this story, I was like 4 when these attacks happened. I told my father I wanted him to stay home that morning to watch JJ the jet plane with me. The irony is not lost on me. And God willing, he stayed home and we watched JJ the jet plane. I am only so lucky. I got to have my dad my whole life, and he's still here. He's like not far away. Gonna see him later. It's nice. Nobody else is that lucky. All these families, the amount of fatherless children that I went to school with, or kids that lost an uncle, a brother, mother, father, like friend, anybody, family in general. It's horrific. It's horrific. And these people were told lie after lie after lie after lie as to how we got involved. None of that is lost on me. And what's happened recently, it just leaves like a terrible taste in my mouth. You have Rudy Giuliani, who constantly looks like he's going to melt like a ice cream in the sun, coming out and saying that Zohran Mamdani does not belong anywhere near the 9/11 25th anniversary memorial, anything like that. What does Zohran Mamdani do? He gives an excellent, well-timed, and well-done speech. He gets Jon Stewart and all of these people, media people that have been countlessly fighting for these 9/11 survivors, fighting for them to get justice, compensation, health insurance. You have to think about the aftermath of this, okay? You have a building that was coated in asbestos that they set on fire with jet fuel, perhaps explosives. Explain Tower 7 to me, maybe. Who knows? And yeah, and you have a lot of heroism that day. You have a lot of people that came out and stepped up and showed what it truly means to be an American, like the red bandana guy, all these different firefighters that went in completely fearless, FDNY, and risked their lives for everything. It came out recently in a Zohran Mamdani masterclass in this. They go low, we go high. Very great example of this. But he releases a declassified report saying that New York officials knew, Rudy Giuliani, all of these people, the mayor, the president, all of these people in the know knew that it was not safe to return to work, that it was toxic, that there could be any number of things in the air, from glass to fumes to asbestos, quite literally burning rubble all the time. My dad went back into the city, I want to say a week or two later, and they had him wear like a mask, like it was COVID. City was covered in smoke, rubble, dust, debris. People that were living in Manhattan were told it was safe to return to their homes, that it was safe to breathe the air, anything like that. Couldn't have been a bigger lie. Double the amount of people that were lost that day have now died from 9/11 related illnesses. So it's just horrible. All of these families, they were told over and over again that they were, you know, the diseases, the lung cancer, the mesothelioma that they were like getting 5-10 years after this. This is firefighters. This is people that just went back to work in the World Trade Center. They were all told like, oh, it's unrelated, don't worry. And they weren't compensated. They weren't given health care. They were, and I don't know if you know this, but if you can't breathe, you can't work. If you have mesothelioma from a terrorist attack that we also knew about, it's clear somebody knew something. I'm not exactly sure who, but I mean, if you think about the fact that we are the military-industrial complex, we are the balls nothing at defending this land, and somehow, a day and 25 years ago, we had the biggest security slip mess up of all time. Guys with box cutters were able to hijack multiple different planes in an attack. Pointed attacks at the Pentagon, the White House, our financial centers. I mean, don't be stupid. Don't be stupid. These people lie to you every single day about everything. They will kill your family and friends with impunity and tell you that you're a conspiracy theorist. And then you'll experience, like in my lifetime, just a desensitization to 9/11. I remember memes and I don't even know what you'd call them. Like videos of like, it was from Toy Story. It's Buzz Lightyear
I watched this when I was like 18 or 16 maybe. I was in high school, brain still developing, still very much is. And it was the, like, we're not going to hit the truck. And then it hit the World Trade Center. And at the time, like, it's like, oh, this is edgy. This is dark humor. Ha, ha, ha. Like, this is... I don't know what is happening to the world. But that's, like, the tip of the iceberg. I think that Charlie Kirk getting assassinated, I think people seeing that, blood squirting out of that guy's throat, people immediately coming online being like, screw that guy, defending that guy, the divisiveness, the 50-50 aspect of everything in our life. The same thing has happened with the Lindsey Clancy trial, where people seem to just not even, like, take into account that there were, like, kids involved here and stuff like that. People just talk about it to talk about it. People are making money on it. I just... To wrap it up in a nice little bow here, it's in your best interest going forward to question your reality, question everything. Don't get lost, because what we're in right now is there's too much information. People know too much about too many things, and nobody can really put it all together. They're spreading the field way wide, and no one is able to corroborate anything, or anybody's attention spans doesn't really stay on track for long enough to really make any change, it seems. The same thing's happened with the Epstein files, right? Like, they released 3 million files. You could scour every single one of them. What's it going to do to you? It's going to desensitize you, and you're going to keep going. And by the end, you're going to be like Charlie Day with the board and the Pepe Sylvia. It's all by design. The Trump administration calls this flooding the zone. You put out so much information. Like, he's just done it this week. He's offering $5,000 checks if they win at the midterms. After being like, we're going to give you a Doge check. We're going to cut all USAID. You're going to get all this money back. Don't worry. There's all this Somali fraud. There's all these people defrauding you. Relax. Now we need to win the midterms so you get the we're going to give you $5,000. And it's not going to mess with the $32 trillion we're in debt or inflation or anything. But trust me. Like, so the flooding the zone as of right now, I mean, nobody's talking about anything important. It's, you know, men playing in women's sports still. They've been riding that issue for quite some time. It's just disheartening. So I think every time I talk about September 11th, every time I look back, I think it's important that we never forget, in the respect that we don't forget what happened that day on all fronts. This is not like being Islamophobic like people think is the response, you know? Like, it's... The reality is we need to question what happened that day. There needs to be another 9/11 commission. There needs to be deeper investigations. Explain to me how one of the hijackers' passports just gently floated to the earth. After crashing in a huge explosion, they just found his passport in the rubble? I mean, buddy, come on. And I don't know. We have media buy-ups going on simultaneously. You have TikTok, which has proven it's unreliable. I bring up Lindsey Clancy because, like, a lot of these people are smart and they are cunning and they, you know, believe these certain things and they want to go out there and speak their mind. And I'm all about that. That's exactly what I'm doing here. But it kind of screws it because then there's no verifiable sources. Everybody questions everything and accomplishes nothing. So, rant over. Rest in peace to the victims of September 11th and to everyone that has henceforth died from the lies. The blatant, ignorant, and disgusting lies of the leadership of New York. The most corrupt city in America. And, I'm not at all surprised. It's no longer dangerous. Here on 90.9 WMPG, Gorham, Portland, 9:30 on the dot. More music coming right up.

All right, guys. Welcome back to No Longer Dangerous here on 90.9 WMPG Gorham, Portland, baby. Up next on the show, I appreciate the phone calls, guys. I know there's a lot of people listening. If I hadn't gotten to you just now, I'm sorry, but I appreciate the support. Shouts out to Tobias. God bless you. Yeah, all right. Coming up next on the show here, somebody's trying to get in the building. That's Tom. What's up, Tom? Tom opened the door. Nice. Okay, so Troy Jackson is coming on WMPG today on Let's Connect at 1 o'clock. Troy Jackson is the Democratic Senate candidate for the Maine senatorial election upcoming. Looking at Polymarket right now, he's a 71% chance to beat a geriatric and shaking Susan Collins, whose only advertisements are primarily about how firefighters are ambivalent to her and EMTs are good. And that she didn't work with Trump that much, but also that she did for the right stuff. And no, like, Susan Collins is a rap bastard, dude. I'm sorry. So Troy Jackson will be here at 1 o'clock. He seems like a pretty okay guy. Personal opinion, whatever. He's not in the studio anymore. They wouldn't let me meet him. They're not going to let me meet him. Yeah, that's fine. That's okay. I'm a nice guy. This is whatever. But he'll be on at 1 o'clock with Let's Connect. So tune into that. That should get some good listenership. Let's Connect is very... It's not this. It's community-oriented. It's good. It's good. Listen to it. Yes. Okay. Up next on the show... Up next on the show here... Yeah, I can't believe I didn't write this down. I totally forgot about this. Let's pop on the old Polymarket again. I know this is a demonic app, but I got good-ass news for you. Yahoo? See, nothing Yahoo out. Bye. Okay, so intelligence has come out recently basically saying that Israel knew about October 7th, like, weeks and weeks prior. They had been tipped off by... maybe not allies, but Arab nations like the UAE, Gulf nations that are now dealing with the aftermath of October 7th and the genocidal and psychotic starvation-driven response on the Gaza Strip after the fact. Upwards of anywhere from 60 to 100,000 people are believed dead. That includes women and children and... a lot of people that weren't wearing a uniform or looking to fight a war that just got bombed out on their waterfront property, which is now going to be, you know, turned into a port to mitigate problems with the Suez Canal. And yeah, it's the Greater Israel Project has begun full force. Fortunately, it seems like media outlets are finally calling out Israeli settlers in the West Bank, because they're quite literally using acts of terrorism to kick people out of their homes, like burning their homes down, for example. Absolutely psychotic behavior. Everybody's got a camera in their hand now. Good luck getting away with it. Unfortunately, it seems like that's a lot of the goal. But so it's come out that Israel knew that these attacks were imminent, that Hamas was planning a buildup of arms, that they, I guess, rented a bunch of hang gliders to get past the Iron Dome, things that just simply don't make sense. It is already known that the concert venue where a lot of the people, a lot of the hostages were taken, and a lot of these innocent people were killed, was moved at the very last second to an uncontained and unprotected area to cause, like, mass casualty. You also have, like, I think it's called the Abraham Declaration, where during the attacks, Israeli, you know, helicopters had full right to basically shoot down anybody that seemed like a threat, to include their own civilian population, adding to that disturbing death toll that led to one of the least calculated and most disgusting responses militarily the world has ever seen. Have faith, ye of little faith, people, because there are good people out there. As much as I to cry and call out for them and try to find them, they exist, okay? I swear to God. There is a movie coming out right now
it can't be played, I guess, in major theaters. It's not considered a major motion picture. It's going on a sort of a countrywide tour, which God bless them. It's called The American Doctors. And these are American volunteers, medical professionals that went over into Gaza, documented what they saw. Children shot in the head, okay, multiple times, double tapped. Kids missing limbs, arms, airstrike wounds, everything like that. Everything. They documented. They made this wonderful film to shine a light on it. And wouldn't you know, it can't be played with, like, you know, Spider-Man coming home to the security state or whatever it's called. So I recommend you Google that. It's called The American Doctors. Go see that movie. Extremely powerful, extremely moving. The only time I've ever seen the actor Zach Woods of Silicon Valley fame, the only time I've ever seen that guy be genuine ever, go see that movie. I'll go see it with you. Call me up. All right? So, yeah. Other news coming out of Israel. Netanyahu is in trouble. His election campaign is... re-election campaign in October is looking less and less viable. It said Polymarket was saying that he'll be out by December 31st at a 50% clip, which, like I said, I'm not going to... It's all insider trading. Somebody knows something. But politically, he's unpopular. You know, there are people in Israel, lots and lots of them, that are not down with what Israel has done. They're complicit, which is arguably worse, because Israel is very, very extremely transparent with a lot of things. Maybe not to the West and the rest of the world, but internally, if you read Israeli media, they know what they're doing. They know what's happening, okay? Nobody over here in America is going to confirm it on the major outlets. Otherwise, you get canceled, deplatformed. You know, your music career falls apart. You're no longer in movies like Susan Sarandon. If you say Free Palestine, like, who knows? You know, like, Spain has been scrutinized for being pro-Palestinian as a whole. I mean, I swear to God, picture of the year was Lamine Yamal and the World Cup winning team Spain holding the Free Palestine flag. Like, just extremely powerful stuff. But long story short, Israel knew. They knew the whole time. So I guess a quick timeline of what could happen. The Likud party, which is Netanyahu's political party, which is very far right. Extremists, Ben Gavir, total war criminal, had to come out the other day and apologize, which, like, slap on the wrist, if anything, after he created, like, an AI-generated video of Palestinian prisoners being sent into a concentration camp. Like, the irony, I don't know how it's not lost on these people at this point, and how there isn't just complete chaos, but if Netanyahu is removed politically as prime minister, which he's been for, like, 20 years... I hope they hit him with war criminal charges, and they probably will, because then they can blame it all on him and not the regime itself or the government or the complicit citizens or anything like that, and then close that chapter while still considering him a hero for making great strides in the Greater Israel Project. It's right in your face. It's disgusting. So they knew. They got attacked on hang gliders through the Iron Dome, for God's sake. Just like 9/11, dude. Stop just buying everything these people tell you. Use your brain that your parents gave you. It's good. It's wrinkly. It's nice. Nice and pink. Use it. Shoot those electrons. This can be... This is no longer dangerous here on 90.9 WMPG Gorham Portland. I didn't get a lot of sleep last night, dude. If you go to... I was checking on Porcupines at like 2 o'clock in the morning. They have arrived. They're with us now. And the AI stuff is definitely messing me up. Love the support in the chat on Spinatron. And Ella told me to explain this better. Go to WMPG.org. WMPG.org. And then go to chat with the DJ and host up at the top. Holy crap. Dude, this is awesome. And yes, Margaret, No Longer Dangerous listeners are definitely on a list. If you are listening... I'm sorry. I didn't mean to. Hopefully you get a cool FBI agent. Mine is all right. He watches me change sometimes. I don't think it's a weird thing. I think he cares about my health.
He knows I've been on kind of a weight loss journey, but yeah. So, yeah, Troy Jackson is on today at 1 on Let's Connect. Tune into that. And, yeah, you know, use your democracy, Bones. Bye-bye.

Thank you very much, ladies and gentlemen. Right now, I got to tell you about the fabulous, most groovy bell bottoms.

0: All right, guys, welcome back to No Longer Dangerous here on 90.9 WMPG Gorham, Portland. Up next on the show, a lot will be talked about today, September 11th, AI, Israel, for God's sake. I'm going to tone it down before I get out of here. Tom's coming up next. Tom, who are you doing?
1: Jim James.
0: Jim James, stay tuned for that. I appreciate all the phone calls this morning. Glad I know you guys are listening. You guys are probably on a watch list because your phone is probably listening to you, probably on your phone. Open some stuff up. It's all in your face. It's awesome. Couple of quick things. Sanford has introduced a surveillance state. They put up these ungodlike, terrifying towers at the two gas stations. I'm in big time screw the police mode because I got a OUI, like I said a couple weeks ago, which sucked. And I'm going to lose my goddamn driver's license after... Troy Jackson, if you're listening, help me. Please, God, please. Troy, help me, please. So they've introduced a surveillance state. I'm getting angry. I'm thinking about putting on my balaclava and maybe doing... I'm not, just kidding. FBI agent, dude, just go back to sleep. Roll over. But, so they're doing that. It's happening right in our faces. I have some stuff in the works. I'm working on a book called An American's Manifesto, and I am also potentially starting my own local news agency. I don't know how that's going to work, but I've been essentially exploiting old media here for some time. Everybody told me that radio was dead, that I'm a schmuck and an idiot, and that nobody's going to listen to me. And hey, a couple of years later, I just had a guy call in that was like, dude, I can't believe you're still on the air. I heard you years ago. I was like, dude, thank you. Hell yeah. Keep taking your medication, bro. Yeah, the voices will go away. Just keep taking the Zoloft. No, but, yeah, dude. So, we're getting fired up. Gloves are off as far as Sanford is concerned. I am trying to help them with the weapon of the pen. And by the time I'm done, hopefully things will be better. But, workshopping names... I was going to do, like, local called Saving Sanford, but in all of York County, essentially, a lot of southern Maine, like, areas like Acton and Shapley and Sanford, and they're, like, legitimate news deserts. Like, it's, like, scary that no one is doing any journalism whatsoever. And same guy that was like, I haven't heard you in years, was like, I don't really see you as a journalist in the conventional framework because I am opinionated and I do try to get to the source instead of just report. So maybe it's not going to be that, but maybe an opinion piece or some kind of a just get through. I don't know. I want to become a media multi-tool. I want to be able to do like television, YouTube, podcasting, public speaking, writing, movies, anything like that. Anything that's going to get the people going. Otherwise, at the end of the day, I'm a soldier through and through. So this is no longer dangerous. We're done. I'm done. Follow us on Instagram. Reach out if you have thoughts. Jack Hutton 2. That's HUTTON 2. We got porcupines up there. I think the one I saw last night is New Baby. I don't know what I'm going to name him yet. I have some... I don't know. I'm not really good with the porcupine names, on the spot at least. John Pork is pretty funny. If you ever go through Sanford, the last thing I'll tell you is if you go right before the Hannaford, there's a house that says Sanford Police Sucks on the side of it. Very, very funny. They have an AI-generated face of one of the officers that, like, obviously arrested this person and made them very angry. And it's like John Pork, because cops are pigs, and that's what I'm going to leave you with. This is No Longer Dangerous here on 90.9 WMPG Gorham, Portland. Bye-bye.

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And Puppets in Portland is a citywide festival of international puppetry taking place from September 18th through the 27th, presenting a variety of performances from 8 different artists, plus a parade, shows in the park, workshops, films, and a virtual puppetry museum, late night puppet slams, and more. Tickets and more information can be found at puppetsinportland.org. Again, that's puppetsinportland.org. And I'm Tom Michaels, and this is Under the Influence, the show where we take kind of current bands and play their music and the music that influenced them from the 50s, 60s, 70s, and beyond. And today we are going to profile James Edward Olagus Jr. And for those who don't know who that is, I wasn't sure who that was. That is Jim James, also the lead singer of My Morning Jacket. And he's got a brand new album. And he was raised in Louisville, Kentucky. And he briefly attended the University of Kentucky in Lexington. And, you know, Rolling Stone had named him one of the 20 best new, quote, new guitarists. Guitar gods, actually, also with Chris Brommel, I think it is, from My Morning Jacket. And he's got a brand new album out called Wowed Out. And we're going to play a whole bunch of songs from that, and then a bunch of songs that have influenced Jim James over the years. Everyone from Marvin Gaye to George Harrison to Curtis Mayfield to, we'll sneak in some Monsters of Folk, one of his other side projects, and Neil Young. And Jim James, you know, he's kind of struggled with depression over the last number of years, and probably about the last 3 years he's kind of really got himself in a good headspace. He quit drinking about 3 years ago. And this is a quote from him. He said, "I drank to keep myself alive for a long time, but I did see that this was going to kill me." And he talks about how, you know, he used to think that drinking was the thing that got him out of his depression, and it was actually creating his depression. And like I said, I love this new album, and it's kind of mellower than a lot of the My Morning Jacket music, but we'll play some of that later on. And we're going to jump right in. And again, from the brand new album that just came out last week here, this is the song Hands On from Jim James's new album, Wowed Out, on Under the Influence with Tom Michaels.

Next song is a song I wrote about an old man I know. 70-year-old man. It's about this old man who lives on my ranch. He's a foreman there. He's been living on it when it was a bigger ranch, you know, a lot bigger than it is now. You know, now they divide everything up because there's so many people. But he used to live there when it used to be really about 3,000 acres. And he was one of the foremen. And he's been living there for about 45 or 50 years. I don't know how long. Anyway, he's still there. Now I'm there too.

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Music from the University of Southern Maine, 90.9 on your FM dial. And I'm Tom Michaels, and this is Under the Influence. And today we've been profiling Jim James, also sometimes referred to as Yim Yames. He put out a tribute album under that name. But we've been profiling his new album called Wowed Out that just came out last week here. And we started off that set about a half an hour ago with Hands On. And then we followed that up with the great Marvin Gaye and Mercy, Mercy Me from the What's Going On album in 1971. And Jim James said, you know, universally, I've listened to that record more than anything. I find it the cornerstone of the building I'm trying to build. So obviously a major influence of his. Then we heard the song Come Again, again from the new album by Jim James. And then we followed that up with George Harrison and a version of While My Guitar Gently Weeps. We played that from the Let It Roll album that came out in 2009. And it's actually a live version from Madison Square Garden that was recorded in 1971 with the likes of Bob Dylan and Leon Russell and Ringo Starr playing on that album. And Jim James refers to George Harrison as saying, George's spirit is present through a lot of my work. He really inspires me. And then we heard the song Lost Child. And then we followed that up with Neil Young and Old Man from the Young Shakespeare soundtrack. And I read an interview with Jim James where he said that when he was about 11 or 12 years old, he saw Neil Young playing on the show MTV Unplugged and was really, you know, just blown away by it. He said it was kind of a revelation for him. And then after that, we heard the song Home, and in quotes, or parentheses, Green. And then we followed that up with the great Curtis Mayfield in So In Love, from the album There Is No Place Like America Again. And and Jim James said, you listen to the Curtis Mayfield and you hear the ultimate in peace and possibility in human accomplishment. I can't think of a better compliment than that. And we're going to jump back in the music here in a minute. But first, Brass Roots Productions presents Brass Roots Fest on September 13th at Bug Light Park in South Portland. 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So again, Brass Roots Festival this coming Saturday, or I think it's Saturday the 13th, and go check that out at Bug Light Park in South Portland. By the way, make sure this afternoon you stay tuned, because Troy Jackson, a candidate for U.S. Senate, is going to be on Let's Connect at 1 o'clock. So if you want to hear Troy Jackson's view and what he offers as opposed to Susan Collins, give it a listen at, again, Let's Connect at 1 p.m. Troy Jackson will be on, and I'm sure that'll be very interesting. You can also listen to it on our archives if you miss it at 1 o'clock, but you know, be informed. That's the most important thing. And we're going to play a couple more songs off of Jim James' new album, and then we're going to jump back into some of his My Morning Jacket materials and some of his songs from back then. But first, this is the song Rewind on Under the Influence with Tom Michaels, profiling Jim James, lead singer of My Morning Jacket, and his new album, Wowed Out.

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And I'm Tom Michaels, and today we've been profiling Jim James and his brand new album called Wowed Out. And in that set, we heard Rewind It. And then we played Influence of Jim James, which is the Rolling Stones. And we played Ruby Tuesday from the Flowers album in 1967. I just found an original copy of that. I was very excited on vinyl. And one of the quotes from Jim James is said that the Rolling Stones is still the greatest rock and roll band of all time. And he just amazed that they're still playing together in their 80s, and he just loves it. So, and then we heard the title track of Jim James's new album, Wowed Out, that song called Wowed Out. And then we played the great Stevie Wonder and Love's in Need of Love Today. And I can't say that enough. And Love's in Need of Love Today. And that's from the Songs in the Key of Life album that came out in 1976. And I just saw online 2 days ago that Stevie Wonder has announced a tour where he's going to play Songs in the Key of Life in its entirety. I think New York is a site. I think Boston maybe as well. So go check that out online. And this is a quote from Jim James and regarding Stevie Wonder. And he said that Stevie Wonder showed me the relationship between darkness and optimism. I think that's a great kind of sentiment to be talking about. And we're going to get back to the music here in 1 minute. But this program is brought to you with the support from Past and Future Craft Exchange, offering sustainable, affordable, secondhand crafting supplies in an organized and welcoming environment, as well as a variety of classes on quilting, garment sewing, and more. 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And so look forward to that. We're going to jump back into the music here, and I'm going to play a song, a Jim James song. It's actually technically with My Morning Jacket, but it's basically him playing acoustic guitar and singing. And if you go to any My Morning Jacket concerts, once in a while you get to see this gem of a song of just Jim James playing acoustic guitar and by himself on stage. And this is the song Rocket Man on Under the Influence with Tom Michaels, profiling Jim James and the music that influenced him from the 50s, 60s, 70s, and beyond.

You're listening to WMPG in Gorham, Portland, music from the University of Southern Maine. And I'm Tom Michaels, and we've been profiling Jim James and his new album. And we started off that little mini set with Rocket Man, the My Morning Jacket version of that. And then we followed that up with my wife's favorite My Morning Jacket song, and that is Time Wasted from their Is album. And then we played Elton John's version of Rocket Man from Honky Chateau from 1972. I meant to play those both back to back, but I kind of blew it in my mind. So, you know, that goes some days. And make sure you stay tuned at 11:30 for Live Radiantly, where Stephanie is going to talk about combining inspiration, expansion, and commitment. I'm not sure what all that means, but I'm sure it'll be interesting. And don't forget to stay tuned after Democracy Now! At 1 o'clock to listen to Troy Jackson and what he has to say about his race for this very important Maine Senate race, which will have a big implication on the national scene, Troy Jackson versus Susan Collins. So listen in and get to hear Troy Jackson's view on the world. And we're going to get back to the music here, and we're going to jump into one of my favorite My Morning Jacket albums, and it's the album with the big bear on the cover. And if you go see My Morning Jacket, they always have a big stuffed bear on stage dressed in very interesting clothing. And so that's kind of cool. And this is the song One Big Holiday on Under the Influence with Tom Michaels. Make sure you tune in next week, and I think we're going to do Weezer next week or Sun Volt. I'm not sure yet, but it's probably going to be Weezer, but we'll see. And we'll play a couple more songs here, and make sure you go out and do something kind for somebody as well.

This is WMPG Gorham, Portland. You're listening to Live Radiantly, a talk show dedicated to guiding you through the challenges of life with creativity, curiosity, and a spark of imagination. My name is Stephanie McLeod Estevez. I'm an art therapist and breast cancer survivor. I'm passionate about helping everyone, including myself, feel resilient and capable so that we can navigate the ups and downs of life and discover our unique radiance. After all, your radiance is how you identify what's possible so that you can move from surviving to thriving. Join me each week as I discuss thought-provoking themes and then guide you through a live art therapy experiential so that you can explore how the theme impacts your life with the goal of understanding yourself better. While I do hope that you'll walk away each week feeling inspired, please note that this show is not a replacement for therapy itself. I do hope that what I have to share will benefit how you see yourself, others, and the world around you. The opinions I'm expressing are mine alone and specifically not those of WMPG, its management, the University of Southern Maine, or the University of Maine system. So today we're going to talk about what happens when you combine inspiration, expansion, and commitment. In the second half of the show, we'll do an art therapy experiential that will help you explore this theme. If you've never tried art therapy before, no worries. I'm going to guide you through the process. And like everything else in life, it gets easier the more you try. A quick note, you can do art therapy by actually creating something on paper, of course, or by using your imagination. The good news is that both ways can benefit you. So if you're driving in a car or unable to stop what you're doing to draw or paint, that's okay. You can imagine what you'd create and then, when you have time, put it down on paper. So when you hear the word commitment, what do you feel inside? Does it feel exciting to think about hunkering down and dialing in? Do you feel a narrowing that makes you squirm and feel claustrophobic? Do you experience a feeling of pressure to perform or to stay the course and doubt your capacity to bring whatever it is to life? Yes, commitment can be a pressure cooker and an invitation to put your money where your mouth is, which means backing up your words with action, investment, and again, tangible commitment. You may experience a plethora of thoughts, feelings, and memories and more when you hear the word commitment, because often commitment is a form of testing yourself, and that, of course, can be intimidating. Let's look a little deeper at how psychology views commitment, and then we'll weave in why inspiration and expansion can support your ability to weather the storm of testing yourself in this way. Because commitment asks us to face the uncertainty of life, whether you're conscious of it or not, and it can be powerful enough to push us into the fight, flight, or freeze mode if we're not attending to the impact of commitment. It can cause us to be rigid in our thinking and not giving ourselves permission to change, or on the other side of the spectrum, avoiding it altogether because we're not willing to sit with that discomfort. So in psychology, commitment is seen as a state of dedication, loyalty, and persistence towards a goal, relationship, belief, or obligation. One that is sustained even when feelings change or other options show up. It's more than a verbal promise. It's a combination of intention, emotional attachment, sacrifice, and identity that drives a person to pursue a specific course of action. When you're committed, it looks like dedication and persistence, maintaining focus and effort despite obstacles, feeling emotionally connected to your commitment, accepting responsibility and accountability for how you show up, and resisting the allure of change when things get tough.
the energy of commitment can show up as what you desire and want, a need to stay because leaving would cost more, or as an obligation. What is important to be mindful of is whether or not you are committed out of a dedication and a desire, or again, out of fear of constraint and feeling trapped. This is where mindset really comes into play, as well as the emotional intelligence to understand the driving forces behind your commitment. After all, while sometimes we need to be firm with ourselves to stay the course, becoming rigid is not ideal because it can affect how you show up for your commitments. For example, rigidity can breed resentment and narrow your focus to the point that you don't see the options that are open to you. Additionally, it can create greater stress and decrease resilience, whereas mental flexibility, compassion, and curiosity will improve your ability to revise expectations, have difficult conversations, and get your needs met, which can improve your ability to be committed, and or recognize when change is needed. After all, our intentions help us to set a course of action into play, but we're meant to learn and evolve with the lessons that come with life, which influences our commitments. With that being said, I want to focus on how inspiration and expansion can give you the energy you need to experience your commitments with deeper passion and insight into your why. Because life is full of tests, and these two can help us navigate the challenges. In a nutshell, inspiration helps you expand your mindset, which in turn can strengthen your commitments. And this can become a self-reinforcing cycle that drives sustained action and impact. When you feel passion about what you're doing, when you have clear understanding about why your purpose feels so important, this can make commitment feel less daunting and more exciting. And inspiration is more than just a boost for your spirit. It's truly a catalyst for expanding your mindset, your worldview. When you are inspired, no matter what the source of inspiration is, you can reframe challenges, see new possibilities, and open yourself to growth. This is why I love art therapy. It can help you unpack your stress and take space from it, as well as to strengthen your understanding of what matters most to you. Inspiration can help you, number one, cognitively, by broadening your perspective, like we just mentioned, and reframing those problems as opportunities and direction. Number two, behaviorally, by being brave enough to take that step forward. Number three, emotionally, by building resilience and focusing on your why, which helps you sustain the course of action or shift direction and focus as your understanding evolves through the experiences you're having. When your mindset expands, when you feel inspired, commitment, it begins to feel more natural. So if this theme is resonating for you, take a moment to acknowledge what's coming up. This week's Art Therapy Experiential is going to help you explore it. But before we dive in, let's talk a little bit more about how art therapy works. If you're just tuning in, my name's Stephanie, and you're listening to the Live Radiantly show on WMPG. We've just touched upon combining inspiration, expansion, and commitment, and the impact this can have on your health, wellness, and well-being. So today we're going to talk about the acronym I developed to help explain why art therapy can be so powerful, especially when you begin to feel like you've got the hang of it. But if today is your very first time trying art therapy, I want you to know that you do not need to be an artist to benefit from this practice. There's no right or wrong way to do it. Essentially, art therapy is a type of communication that uses color, shape, and form to tell your story. The most important thing to know is that this is a practice of trusting what your creative instinct wants you to do. So if you feel a little nervous,
that's okay. It won't last forever. So the acronym is ESP. Let's break it down. E stands for express. In order to sort through life and figure yourself out, you need the ability to express what's happening and explore your thoughts, feelings, and beliefs, which means you need to be able to translate the parts of your experience that words alone cannot describe by tapping into the less conscious aspects. Art therapy helps you observe with less judgment while finding relief by getting the energy inside of you out onto paper. S stands for soothe. This is that energetic feeling you receive after doing art therapy, because even when you've leaned into a painful memory, you feel seen and heard, and this leads to feelings of peace. You've discharged the experience from the inside out, and that leaves you feeling more spacious and calm. Self-validation is crucial for finding resolution and letting go of what no longer serves you. Finally, P stands for process. When you've expressed what you've been holding on to, when you feel soothed, this allows you to get the most juicy reward of your hard work, finding meaning, feeling more connected to your instinct and wisdom and intuition, and being able to see more clearly your strengths and the things you need to work on. It makes it easier to communicate your experience with others because you feel more clear and have less internal confusion. What I love about art therapy is it can help you step into your story so that you can step out of patterns of responding. It's a gentle way to slow down so that you can show up for yourself and find that mindful pause. It's also an incredible tool to help you embody your story so that you can celebrate the silver linings and find closure. As with everything in life, the more you practice using art therapy as a way to communicate, the easier it gets. Before we do the art therapy experiential, I'm going to play a song by Brent Wood called Reverence. If you're planning on creating something, take this time to get ready. I will be right back.

Welcome back. You're listening to Live Radiantly on WMPG. My name is Stephanie. In the second half of the show, I'm inviting you to try art therapy, whether that's on paper or using your imagination. I'll guide you through a meditation that will help you explore today's theme. Once this is complete, I'll put on a song so that you can continue to draw or imagine how today's theme of combining inspiration, expansion, and commitment is showing up for you right here, right now. Whatever comes up is what you're going to draw or visualize, so trust your instinct. Just before the show ends, I'll be back with guidance on where to go from here and an invitation. So today's guided meditation invites you to reflect upon a time that you took a leap of faith and decided to make a commitment. Or you can explore a commitment that you are currently contemplating. We're going to use these examples to help you tap into the cycle of inspiration, expansion, and commitment. If you are in a place where you can soften or close your eyes, please do so. This will help you get in touch with yourself. If you're not able to do this, get as comfortable as you can. Take a deep breath in and out. Let's begin with inspiration. A moment in which you felt ignited. A spark of possibility that came from a desire, a want, a problem, an idea, or a relationship that spoke to you in some fundamental way. An inspiration that felt like the start of a story that you wanted to explore. Feel how this spark, this inspiration, spoke to you and speaks to you in your body, mind, and spirit. How does inspiration light you up and help you take a leap of faith? From this moment of inspiration, let's honor how it helps you expand your mindset. How this spark of inspiration opens you up to new perspectives. Do you recall how that expansion felt inside of your body, your mind, spirit, and self, and how this possibility could evolve who you are? How this expansion helps you reframe the challenges and deepen your desire to see this commitment, this dream, this relationship come to life. Now notice how it feels to make a commitment from an inspired and expansive place. How it feels to live out your dreams, goals, and purpose as your whole self, body, mind, spirit, and identity. How does the promise of commitment help you to sustain your efforts? When you're facing difficult circumstances, uncertainty, and the bumpy road, how does commitment help you experience discomfort in a new way so that you can continue to feed the energy of your experience, actions, and intentions? Notice how this cycle of inspiration, expansion, and commitment is something that's always repeating within you as you continue on your path. Especially important when your reserves are low. Observe how celebrating small gains while being honest about the challenges
enables you to see your progress and how sharing that progress with the people around you influences the entire capacity of the group to fuel one another with shared inspiration. Feel the expansion that happens by investing energy, connection, and authenticity into your inspiration and commitments. Take a deep breath in and out. 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If nothing comes to mind, allow that to be your experience today. The messages might come to you as you use art therapy to represent what you experienced during this visualization. When you feel really connected to your experience, begin or continue to use creativity to reflect what happened on paper or in your imagination. Your creation may want to be abstract or lifelike. Trust your instinct as to what color, shape, and form it wants to be. Enjoy creating and reflecting with this song, Pause for Peace by Joshua Specht. We'll reconnect after the song is done.

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I've just guided listeners through an art therapy experiential, which you can benefit from once this episode is live under the podcast archives. If you've just come through the experiential with me, congratulations, you did it. You may need more time to explore, and I hope you give yourself the time that you deserve. Now, give your creation a title. Whatever it is, the very first thing that comes to mind. Often this brings additional awareness and insight. Write it down or mentally note what it is. I'd love to leave you today with a quote from Michelle Jakobik, an author and business strategist. I chose it because for me, her words capture the essence of commitment. She reminds us, your version of alignment will be unique to you, and make no mistake, it will require you to be fully present, engaged, committed, and open to evolution. May this quote serve you well as you contemplate today's theme. I invite you to be in touch with me. 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My contact details, including the sign up for my free art therapy Substack, social media, email, and more, they are all on WMPG's website. 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And before I play the Beatles song that we heard at the start of the show called Here Comes the Sun, I have a couple of announcements for you. 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And also, in case you weren't aware, today at 1 p.m. on Let's Connect, we're talking to Troy Jackson. So hopefully you'll find that to be an interesting interview. And let me just put on the song for you. I hope you have a great day. Thanks so much for tuning in.

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Up next is Democracy Now!

0: You are listening to WMPG, Gorham, Portland. Welcome to Let's Connect Greater Portland, a show about the challenges and opportunities in our region and the people leading the way. In the studio with me today is Troy Jackson, Maine's Democratic nominee for the United States Senate. A fifth-generation logger from Allegash, Jackson spent two decades in the Maine legislature representing northern Aroostook County, including 6 years as president of the Maine Senate. He is challenging Republican Senator Susan Collins, who has held the U.S. Senate seat since 1997. Today's program was recorded in advance, so we won't be taking calls. However, I gathered some questions from members of the WMPG community, and I'll be posing some of those questions to Troy during our conversation today. Hey, Troy, welcome to Let's Connect Greater Portland. So glad to have you here.
1: Thank you. I'm really excited to be here also.
0: All right. Well, let's just dive right in. Okay. You were running for governor, and you did a great job. You came to my conference room to talk about all the state issues. Now you're running for U.S. Senate, which is a different role. Tell me a little bit about why you're running for U.S. Senate.
1: Yeah. Well, I mean, obviously, I had gone down the governor's path because I thought there was a real good opportunity to make the change that I wanted here in Maine. Obviously, I came up short. But when everything happened in the U.S. Senate race, I mean, you know, I had been seeing an energy across the state of people that were coming out that typically don't come out. And it reminded me of, like, Senator Sanders' campaign in 2016, but even bigger, you know. And so I remember what happened in 16. People felt that, you know, the DNC got involved and things like that, and made them give up on politics. And I didn't want to see that because I've been waiting for a long time for everyday working class people to feel like, you know, they can change the government. And so that's why I jumped in more than anything to keep that momentum going. I've been saying it consistently. This is not about Troy Jackson. It's about changing the government in a way that works for everyday people.
0: We have a young audience here at WMPG, and one of the shows that we recently had, we had some teenagers on, and I asked them the question, how do you feel about getting involved in government? And they replied, wow, you know, we don't trust government. We don't really see the worth of it. Just wondering what your message would be to young people about why government exists and why it's important to serve.
1: Well, I mean, I think government is in everything. I mean, I've heard that a lot in my my time, too, people saying that, you know, they didn't want to get involved in politics. Well, I mean, really, if you look at every issue, politics is involved in it. Some way or the other, it's been shaped by that. And so for young people, I mean, obviously, you know, I was 29 before I actually started to care. You know, I've always tried to explain to kids that come to State House and stuff that, you know, this is not bigger than them. You know, they have every right to be involved in the government that they want. They should be involved in it. But I do think it's important for people to get involved because that's how people of influence keep us divided, you know, keep the government that they want. I keep talking about how there's more of us than there are of them, and I truly believe that. So if we want a government to change, we can get it, but we have to come together and demand it.
0: On the campaign trail, I know you talk a lot about taxes and healthcare and foreign policy, and today the show is going to take it close to home. And I wanted to start with asking you a little bit about the biggest challenges that you see for this region, the Greater Portland region, which we are in and my agency serves. Mm-hmm. When you look at Greater Portland over the next 10 to 20 years, what do you think is the biggest challenge that's facing us, and what can a U.S. senator actually do about it?
1: Mm-hmm. Well, I mean, you know, not being from here, I don't want to, you know, just automatically think that I have the answer or no, but it seems like from the people I'm talking to, you know, how much it costs to live in Portland, how much housing costs to live in Portland. I mean, you know, there's obviously jobs and opportunity, but, you know, if you can't afford to stay here in this city, then that makes it really challenging. So I think the federal government and the state has a lot of opportunity to make a difference in that. You know, we can, you know, try and lower the cost of, you know, goods and things like that to build. But we can also get involved in making sure that there is more housing built. You know, we just had the Elm Street apartments come online, or, you know, close to. We had the topping off ceremony. I mean, that was legislation that, you know, we had fought for when I was Senate President. You know, those are good, affordable homes or houses, apartments, excuse me, but built with union labor so that the people in Portland can actually get the jobs that you know, pay well so that they can live here. But I also think, you know, property tax reform, you know, doing everything we can for housing. I mean, I've talked a lot about here in Maine, we have the opportunity for 3D printed houses, which I think are really interesting because not only can you go outward, but you can go upward. They're stackable. So in a place like Portland, an urban area, you know, you can go upwards. They're half the cost of building a normal house. And obviously they're not for everybody, but they're a piece of the solution that can be done right here in Maine off of forest products that, you know, we have an abundant supply of. I mean, I think it's limitless what the government can do when it gets out of the its way and understands that these are things that we're designed to do. You know, government should be working at making it easier for people to afford homes, have housing, you know, get good quality jobs. I mean, these are all things that I think the government has a real role to play in.
0: One of my favorite quotes about government is the things we choose to do together. And I would like to just hone in a little bit more on the housing question. We have a question from Ben Waterman of Portland, who's part of the WMPG community. And he asks that, he says that housing prices are skyrocketing in Maine and housing insecurity is the highest it's ever been. And in January 2026, the number of homeless people that were counted was near 2,000. And Portland is now considering city funding for public housing through its social housing task force. Do you see a state and federal role in investing directly in housing?
1: 100%. I mean, and it's not even like we're not already doing that. I mean, we've been doing that for a long time with HUD funding, you know, lower interest loans, first time home. I mean, but we need to do more because that exactly is what's happening. I mean, they're getting out of reach of people. People can't even afford the down payments. And that's, you know, something that the federal government, state government can help a lot with. I do think, too, that by building more homes, getting involved in that, be it, like you said, the 3D printed manufactured housing, stick built apartment complexes, all these things, I think, take pressure off the housing market. So the property taxes might be able to be reduced as it is now. Valuations on these places are going through the roof because there is such a demand. And that's blowing property taxes up for people across the state.
0: We have that issue here in the greater Portland area because we've had such a big skyrocketing of those valuations, as you know. And one of the big priorities of our municipalities is to try to address the stabilization of property taxes. It's mostly a state issue, you know, where we could look for some help and maybe a local issue. And I know during the gubernatorial campaign, we briefed you on a proposal to have a regional sales tax initiative that would allow us to kind of self-fund for all the infrastructure needs and the municipal facilities and school buildings instead of depending on the state. What do you think of that?
1: Well, I mean, that was something as time went on, I came to understand that was worthy, something that, you know, I would definitely would have been a supporter of. I still think that while that is certainly part of the puzzle, especially for, you know, urban areas, service centers, I do still think that, you know, doing whatever we can to get the stress off the housing market, and because it's not just Portland. I mean, you're hearing it across the state.

0: And, you know, sometimes in Augusta and other places, Portland is perceived as being more affluent and not as much in need of state and federal resources. And I'm curious about your approach to that. How would you make sure that Portland gets a fair shake as we are looking at resources, given that there's so many needs in the rural areas, but also that Portland is one of the engines of Maine?
1: Yeah, well, absolutely. I mean, Portland is a great city. Great area. And the whole idea, you know, for me, this two Maines is something that, you know, I fought against. I don't agree with.
0: Oh, I am so in agreement. Yeah. I'm so glad you said that, because it really sets us up to be against one another rather than understanding how the economies, the environment, the transportation systems, we're all linked together here in Maine.
1: Yeah. And, you know, as a legislator from Northern Maine, when I needed something for Northern Maine, and, you know, we were able to do a number of things. You know, Southern Maine legislators are helping me. I mean, we're one state, and this idea of dividing ourselves is not helpful. So I agree with that 100%. I also agree that Portland has a lot of problems that are statewide problems. I mean, when you talk about homeless people and things like that, I mean, there are people that are coming from all over the state.
0: All over. It's only about a third of the people in Portland that are actually, all linked to the Portland.
1: Exactly. So general assistance and, you know, things like that, that shouldn't fall on the Portland taxpayers. But on their own, I mean, it is a statewide issue.
0: Yeah, and it stems originally from federal policy when we had so many of the mental institutions that closed down decades ago, and now we have people with mental health issues that are right on our streets.
1: Yeah, absolutely. I mean, we haven't done a good job with that. You know, we've had a lot of challenges with opioid problems, which, like for me, is caused by Big Pharma releasing that on us, knowing damn well in a state like Maine, where a lot of people have to do physical labor, you know, trying to find something to get through. I mean, it bothers me a lot that, you know, this is a state that they dumped these opioids on, and we're seeing the effects of people that are unfortunately, you know, addicted to them. And have a lot of people have lost their lives.
0: I know. It's a big tragedy here in the state and across the country. If you're just tuning in, I'm Christina Egan, and this is Let's Connect Greater Portland on WMPG. I'm talking with Troy Jackson, Maine's Democratic nominee for the United States Senate. This is a pre-recorded show, so we won't be taking any calls today. Troy, is this your first time at WMPG?
1: I don't believe so, no. I think I was Richard years ago, or I'm pretty sure I...
0: You've been here.
1: Yeah.
0: Yeah. Well, welcome back.
1: Yes, thank you.
0: You know, this station has one of the largest collections of vinyl records and CDs in Maine. In fact, the basement is just filled with them. If you haven't been down there, it's like a treasure trove. What kind of music do you like? I understand you have wide musical tastes. And who are some of the favorite artists that you listen to?
1: Yeah, I mean, I do. I like pretty much all music, but I mean, AC/DC is my my top one, you know. But I mean, listen, I'm listening to the Killers. I mean, Tom Petty. I mean, you know, I mean, honestly, I don't know that there's anything I won't listen to.
0: That's great. Well, we are going to play a song in your honor. Oh. So we're going to take a musical break now, and I'm wondering what you would like us to play.
1: No, it's always Thunderstruck.
0: Okay, you got it.

0: So, Troy, I want to talk about the federal government as an unreliable partner. We have at GBCOG done years of work in broadband, and we are building a ring around Sebago Lake in order to bring high-speed internet to rural people. We won, for the state of Maine, the full state, $11 million that would have gone to partners across the state to help do online safety for safety trainings for seniors and to retrain the workforce. And this was canceled by the Trump administration. We've had many other grants and projects cut. One of them was the Libbytown project here in Portland that would have added bicycle and pedestrian safety. What would you do as a U.S. senator to make sure that community organizations, communities, regional organizations like mine can rely on federal funding once it has been awarded?
1: Mm-hmm. Yeah, I mean, that's a major issue statewide that, you know, people have lost grants, programs that they were counting on that, you know, had already been given to them, and I think that's one of the biggest problems that we have right now in the federal government. You have a president that doesn't believe in these things, wanted to craft a bunch of money so that he could give income tax cuts to the wealthiest people in this country, and he did it on the backs of our health care system, he did it on the backs of grant programs like that, communities, and you know, in government, it is a check and balance. And Congress is supposed to be the oversight of the president, of the departments, the bureaucrats, just like here in Maine. And we don't have that right now. You know, it's a rubber stamp. And that is would be what I would be different on. Because it doesn't matter if it's Democrat or Republican. I believe in oversight. I believe that you have to have people that are willing to push back against people that may be doing things wrong. And, like, not to be anything but honest, I mean, Susan Collins is the chair of appropriations. That's supposed to be the most powerful, and I know the power of her chair, and I don't believe she's using it in a way that is willing to push back against Donald Trump and you know, his really deranged ideas.
0: Well, you've led right into Keith Taylor. Keith Taylor from the WMPG community asked, once elected to the United States Senate, how would you work with senators from both parties to rein in the powers of the presidency and claw back the power of Congress?
1: Well, I mean, I'm going to work with both sides on anything, regardless. But, I mean, this obviously is one of the things that I think most people across the state and across this country are really most interested in is how do we get our government back in a way that works for everyday working class people. And I think that's how you do it. I mean, you are a check on a president that has lost control, is a narcissist, and is doing what he wants for his family and for the people he cares about. The rest of us, he doesn't matter. And so having oversight, making sure that nominees are vetted and are just rubber stamped too. I mean, I voted against Democratic nominees. I voted against Republican nominees. I mean, if you're not qualified, you're not qualified. And this here has become something that if Donald Trump wants it, he's going to get it. And so I think all those things, having oversight, vetting nominees, taking control of the government in the way that you're supposed to. I mean, you know, being a real oversight committee to all these different agencies and making sure that when money is appropriated, that it goes to where it's appropriated.
0: So I want to switch to transportation because if you're elected, one of the first things that I think will be on your plate is the reauthorization of the federal transportation bill, which happens every 5 years or so. And the federal government sets a lot of direction for how transportation is developed here in Maine. And in the past, it's heavily emphasized highways. In the greater Portland area, we're looking to provide more safety for people who walk and bike, for people who don't drive or can't drive, more public transportation. And of course, in Maine, the largest source of greenhouse gases is transportation. So we're looking also to find ways to electrify our vehicles or use alternative fuels or move people out of their cars to less polluting types of transportation. I'm wondering whether you think that the current direction of federal policy is about right, or whether there's room to move towards some of the priorities mm-hmm. that I just listed.
1: Sure. I mean, I think in a state like Maine, obviously having good highways is important, but there's absolutely all kinds of room to move towards that. In addition, you know, I mean, Portland is obviously a hard area to park. It's a hard area to get around in. If you were able to you know, remove some of that by being, you know, busing or you know, whatever to bring people into the community. I think that would be a good thing, trains. But I also think that electrifying vehicles is certainly something that we can continue to help subsidize people with. You know, I am concerned at this moment about, like, and I'm not, I know you're not asking that, like, mandating electric vehicles. I do think there's a day that we'll probably get there, but right now, I mean, you know, I'm 300 miles from Augusta. You know, I wasn't so much thinking about it myself, but using it as an example, I don't know that electric vehicle will actually go that far in a single charge. And so I'm very supportive. I think electric vehicles are great. I really do. Surprising the power they have and stuff like that.
2: They're
1: but
2: wicked.
1: They are. Yeah. But I think they have to work for all of Maine. I mean, but continue to incentivize people to buy them. And so, yes, I mean, I think the federal government has a lot of room to move towards that. I think it's smart. I mean, we've tried to do, you know, offshore wind. I mean, I was really excited to be able to work on a program that we made sure we protected the fishing industry, but at the same time gave every opportunity for offshore wind. I mean, Trump ruined that too, but there's a roadmap there whenever he's gone for us to get back to that, and I think it's a big part of our energy economy, including the Aroostook wind, the transmission line there. So I think there's a lot of opportunity here in Maine to make all these things come together.
0: So sticking on the topic of climate, let's talk about the impact of extreme weather on Maine. And so many of our communities are bearing the cost themselves to rebuild culverts, to make up for, you know, increased stormwater, or on our waterfront here, it's gotten flooded through the king tides combined with, you know, storms. So I'm wondering what you think, and FEMA has taken a step backward in helping states and communities handle these. What do you think is the federal role in helping communities prepare for, get through, and then rebuild after storms or other kinds of extreme weather like heat waves and other kinds of things that could happen to us? Even wildfires mm-hmm. could happen in Maine.
1: Yeah. Well, I mean, I think that is the federal government's role. I mean, it has been in the past, too. I mean, when there was a disaster or something like that, you know, FEMA would show up. And typically would help rebuild bridges, rebuild homes, you know, but even before that, trying to make sure that these things don't happen, obviously are a lot less costly if you can provide prevention beforehand. But what we have right now, and I make no bones about it, we have a government that prioritizes tax cuts for the wealthiest people in this country while going after all these programs to find that money to give those tax cuts. That's not the federal government that I know or have known in the past. So I feel very strongly that this is the job of the federal government to make sure that these things don't happen, but when they do, to be a partner with states, because states aren't going to be able to pick up the cost of all these things. And you know, if it's a wildfire in California, you know, the taxpayers of Maine help foot that, and vice versa. I mean, you know, much like I said, we're one state, we're one country too, and you know, we got to help everybody out.
0: Well, you just keep on queuing up my next question. Marianne O'Connor of Lisbon Falls wants to thank you for working in 2022 to make the hot lunch program in schools free during the lockdown. So what do you plan to do to ensure universal nutrition programs continue and rural school children can access those programs as well as education, just as well as some kids that live in cities?
1: Yeah, I mean, that really was a great project that I didn't know at the start was going to become such a well appreciated program, you know, in the legislature. I mean, I was afraid that it would become very partisan, but in the end, I think people come together to understand that kids going to school, you know, hungry and things like that was not what we wanted, and so I was very proud of that. It's interesting how many people I've talked to afterwards have come forward and, you know, talked about what was going on in the classroom, stuff like that. I don't even know if I understood the extent of it going into it. But I do think that this is something that I am concerned about. I mean, you hear this new project 2026 or I don't know, whatever, talking about cutting funding for that. And, you know, I mean, I'm going to do whatever I can, regardless what role I am, to keep that, because I think it really is something that helps our students learn better. I also think that we have to get more money in education. You know, we were finally able to get to the 55% that voters mandated. I do not think that that's the ceiling. I think that was the floor. So putting more money in education for communities, I think, is a big deal and something I'm going to advocate for strongly on the federal level.
0: I can't believe we're at the end. I have one last question for you, which is, if you're elected, what is one greater Portland issue that you would personally make a priority during your first 2 years of Senate?
1: Well, I mean, I think it's an issue. I mean, I'll say two things. I think it's an issue for all of us, but certainly for Portland. I mean, I believe that we need to have health care for everyone. I mean, I just feel strongly about that. I know people struggle with health care down here, same as they do in Allegash. But, I mean, as far as for the Portland area, I mean, I do think that housing, you know, is a huge deal here, probably more than anywhere else. I mean, you know, I have family that have rented here. You know, the cost is extreme. And honestly, when the cost of Portland goes up, the cost in Augusta goes up, the cost, you know, I mean, it just keeps going, rippling. And so I think that helping people, you know, with housing, I mean, there's obviously mental health services, but that's a statewide issue too. So, I mean, I these are all statewide issues, but I think that Portland really suffers with housing market.
0: Troy Jackson, I want to thank you so much for coming down here to WMPG to spend this time with us and talking about the issues in Greater Portland. It's been a great pleasure to have you on the show.
1: No problem. I enjoyed it. Thank you so much.
0: And thanks to DRB, our sound engineer today, and to WMPG, our partner in producing this show with the Greater Portland Council of Governments. 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There, you can find my interview with independent candidate for governor, Rick Bennett, and the Republican candidate, Bobby Charles. On October 15th, I will be sitting down with Democratic nominee, Hannah Pingree. I have also invited Susan Collins to be a guest on this show. Join us next week for another conversation about the challenges and opportunities shaping our communities. Until then, be kind to yourself and to each other. I'm Christina Egan. 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

0: Well, that's a pretty good start to USM Music and Me today. So I've got a couple of guests in here with me. I'm Jessica, and I'm really pleased to welcome back Chris Corson, who is USM's Director of the ROC, which is Recovery-Oriented Campus Center.
1: Excellent. Yes, it is.
0: So, Chris, welcome back.
1: Thank you for having me. We were just talking. This is trip number 12 around the turntable.
0: Yeah, we kind of like to hang out together, me and you.
1: We do.
0: Yeah, so welcome back.
1: Thank you.
0: And we're going to talk in a minute about all the specifics of why kind of here today, okay?
1: Yeah.
0: But I also want to introduce Bonnie. Welcome to WMPG.
2: Thank you for having me.
0: And you are a work study at the ROC.
2: Yes, correct.
0: And what have you done? It's only been a couple of weeks of school.
2: Yeah, it's just been 2 days.
0: Okay.
2: I did some tabling yesterday.
0: Oh, great. Yeah, we had a big festival. Yeah. Wonderful. Well, welcome to WMPG, and I'm glad you're working with the ROC.
2: Thank you.
0: All right, Chris, do you want to tell everybody a little bit about what's
1: why
0: going
1: we're here?
0: On?
1: Yeah. So last couple of years here, we've celebrated Recovery Month, which is September. So we like to give a shout out to everyone who's doing that hard work as far as teachers, clinicians, people in the medical field, health field, everyone that are our first responders that are working with folks that sometimes are having a challenging time. And continued success on their whatever their path of wellness and recovery is. So we definitely want to put a shout out there. And as you mentioned, we're gonna talk about a lot of different stuff. Talk about the ROC and other things. But we also were talking, Jessica and I, earlier about the anniversary of September 11th here, right around the corner tomorrow.
0: Yep.
1: And we want to put all of our wishes and good thoughts for anyone that was affected by that from the ROC family and the family of MPG. And we just wanted to play a song here to recognize New York City and all the people that were involved with that and are still recovering from that. This one's for you.

0: Well, that's Bruce Springsteen with The Rising. I have heard that song.
1: Yes.
0: And that he wrote specifically after 9/11?
1: Yes, the whole album is his experience living through New York City during that time. And song, I've probably listened to it 50, 100 times and still puts something in the back of your head and your hair. Love the song. And again, you know, just the littlest thing that here at MPG and The Rock could do is just to celebrate those folks that, you know, went through the worst. And and it's appropriate also with Recovery Month, and people do recover, they do get better. So I thought it was fitting for today.
0: That's really great. It's been so many years now, but it's such a huge tragedy in the world that it's really great that we remember it and don't forget.
1: Yeah, it serves both, right? It serves that, you know, things do get better,
0: yeah.
1: Especially when we're talking about Recovery Month and people, and that there's a lot of hard work that's involved, but people could do it, especially with having good supports and others around them.
0: So can you guys, and I also wanted to reintroduce Bonnie, is actually DJ Fascio. So, yeah, welcome DJ Fascio and Chris Corson. So let's talk just a little bit more about what are you guys doing, because it's National Recovery Month here at here at the USM Rock.
1: Yeah, so we've got our open house, which is great for our students down in Gorham. And we might be fortunate enough to have MPG possibly supporting us in the music, which would be great.
0: Yes.
1: It's really a place for people to understand what The Rock is, because I think there's still a misconception that it's about you have to be, you know, a blackout kind of drunk person, or you have to be someone that's always in despair and dealing with substances, and there's some of that for all of us,
0: right?
1: But it's mostly about social connection and people finding whatever their passions are and doing great events and things like that for the rest of the university to enjoy, and just people actually seeing the place, which is down at the farmhouse, 159 State Street, Gorham, Maine. So we're doing that. We have a Narcan training coming here at over at Talbot.
0: Wow.
1: September 30th.
0: Wow.
1: 12:30 to 1:30. All are welcome to that. And then we'll have other events scheduled throughout the month that the students are planning.
0: And you guys, again, have a lot of different groups with a lot of different focuses, right?
1: Yes.
0: Do you want to name a couple?
1: Yeah. The Women of Color group. The Women of Color group is probably one of our better organized, amazing group, group of young women and their allies to support black, brown people in our community, highlighted in November. Check Instagram, check where you need to check for Afrochella, one of the greatest events that we have, 200 plus students. I think I might have even seen you there.
0: That's such a success. So good.
1: Yes, last 2 years they've gotten Event of the Year here at USM, which is awesome and speaks to what you were saying. And it's just great for people to know in the community that, you know, all are welcome here. And there's a vibrant community of immigrant, refugee, black, brown people that are doing great things at the university and, moreover, helping other students kind of work on their recovery, wherever that may be. So that's a really good group. We also have free community lunch every Tuesdays, 12:30 to 1:30, second floor Sullivan Gym, which is going to be great. And then waiting for the other students. So as we were just talking about, we're a peer-run organization. So once the students get settled in with their classes, then we'll develop more groups from there since they're running them.
0: That's great. And DJ Fascio, what year student are you here?
2: I am a transfer student from SMCC, so I'm a third-year student here at USM.
0: That's great.
2: This is my first year.
0: First year. So this is your first couple of weeks here at USM?
2: Yes, correct.
0: And are you living on campus?
2: I am not.
0: Okay.
2: I am living off campus, but I am taking all my classes here at the Portland campus.
0: That's great. I love it that, I don't know if, I think people know, but the deal of having your first 2 years at SMCC is fantastic. And then we love having people like you come and finish your degree here. It's
2: Thank
0: really,
2: you
0: really
2: much.
0: Great. Do you have you declared major yet?
2: Yes, I am a social work major.
0: Oh, my God. That's why you guys are connected.
1: That's it.
0: All right. So that'll be great for your work study.
2: Yeah.
0: Working with this department.
2: It seems like a great resource.
0: Yep.
2: And I'm going to be able to do a little bit of resume padding while I'm with him.
0: That's great.
1: Yeah.
0: Good.
1: I guess he's thinking a lot. Thank you for saying he's on the resource. But we will ask you, since we got you here, I'm sorry if we put you on the spot, but for yourself, when people talk about recovery, what does that mean to you?
2: Huh. Recovery is, I'd say, like freedom, right? Whatever it is you're recovering from, just the ability to move on just one day at a time.
1: Nice.
2: And allow yourself the grace for mistakes. Recovery is not a one-way street. It really differs for each and every person. And one thing that I've always taken away from the AA community was that a relapse might be a part of some people's recovery.
1: Absolutely. Yeah, well said. Well said. Yeah, and I like what you said. I think for a lot of people, you know, freedom is said a lot about freedom for whatever demons they have, and continually work on. But yeah, well said on the spot. Thank you.
0: That was great. Very good. So we're going to be playing music and talking for this next 45 minutes. Yeah, we're 1:30 to 2:30.
1: Yes.
0: Should we go to a song?
1: Yes, we should always let people know to give us a shout, right?
0: Oh, yeah. We're looking for people to call in. So
1: yes.
0: If you want to join this conversation, you can call WMPG at 207-780-4909.
1: Yeah, we'd love to hear from you. We'd love to hear a song that's inspired you when you're kind of having a rugged day, and a song that maybe inspired you during your own recovery. So give us a shout. We're here to listen.
0: All right. So while we're waiting for your phone call, do you like this idea?
1: I love it.
0: All right. So we're going to hear a classic. And here we go.

0: Well, that's classic. That's Gloria Gaynor.
1: Yes.
0: I Will Survive.
1: Absolutely. Great song. I think it's a great song for many reasons, but especially, you know, when we're talking about recovery. And the students that I see, at least at The Rock, they're not surviving, they're thriving. And that's, I've always loved that song, especially since coming here. It's meant many different things to me my whole life. But for that and the students that I work with, they are, they're thriving, they're doing great things.
0: That is so fantastic to hear. I love hearing that. So today on USM Music and Me, Chris Corson is the, can we say executive director?
1: You don't want to get in trouble. Let's say program coordinator.
0: Oh, program coordinator of The Rock. And we're also here with DJ Fascio, who is a work-study student at The Rock and into, what'd you say, social work?
2: Yes.
0: Social work, great. Can we just take a second and just, I don't know if everybody knows the history of The Rock. I'd love to hear that.
1: Yeah, yeah. So in short, now almost 10 years ago.
0: Oh, okay.
1: There were a couple students who were early in their recovery and were looking for a place where they could be with others like that. And spoke about just weekends come around at USM sometimes and there's nothing to do unless, you know, you want to go to a party. Mm. And they at that time went to President Cummings and talked to him about it, and he said, well, I'll match what you could get if you get a grant. So a grant was put together. It was obviously approved and then approved by the leadership at USM, and it's been here ever since. So we had that one of those persons named Andrew Kasulis. He was our guest speaker last year for Rock Graduation and talked and highlighted that. But yeah, it came from students, and it's been about students ever since. As mentioned, our groups are not run by clinicians or anyone else. They're all peer run. So it continues to run. It continues to be very successful, and I'm thrilled to be a part of it.
0: How long have you been a part of it?
1: This is year number 7.
0: Okay.
1: Year number 7. Yeah. Yeah. So we'll see. It's been great.
0: I think that's fantastic. I love that. I love it. And peer run, too. I mean, that seems kind of unusual.
1: Yeah. A lot of stuff is usually based in the clinical world of therapy and medication management or other sorts of things. And obviously, our students are involved with any or all of that, right? That The Rock is not a, you know, this magical ring of sorts. It's a place around engagement and support, but obviously, you know, for many, and I think it was kind of talked about when Bonnie was talking about recovery, that it's, you know, it's one leg of the stool. Some folks will use The Rock as their support around peers, and also medication management, also clinical support or work in the community. So you know, there are a lot of people that are involved in it, but the students here make it kind of cool to say that I'm a person in recovery and this is what I want to give the university. This is what I do for myself. And as you know, my experience is people in recovery, they always feel a burning desire to give back because they've been given an opportunity to lead their own self-directed lives and they want to support others. And that's why our programs is so successful, is because our students want to help others.
0: That's great. And ROCC is R-O-C-C.
1: R-O-C-C. Check out the Instagram page. 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You'll see some of our students there. You'll see some of our events. We serve about 1,000 students a year. We do about 30 to 50 free community lunches. We do around 70 to 80 events throughout the course of the year. All are welcome. So hopefully we'll see some more of you this year.
0: That's great. All right, so you have a song picked specifically for right now. Do you want to say anything about it or should we listen?
1: I'm going to say it has a lot to do with that people don't need to feel alone, especially in their recovery, that there are people there that are there to help. And our goal, like everyone else is here at the university, especially the health and counseling team, administration, students, you, that there's no reason for people to have to suffer alone. So this song is about that experience.
0: All right, here we go.

0: Lizzo.
1: Oh, wow.
2: Yes.
1: Well, that's kind of a perfect song for, you know, Recovery Month.
2: Absolutely.
1: My God. Is that a newest song, do you know?
2: Yes.
1: Okay. Yeah. And who is it?
2: Dan and Shay.
1: All right.
2: Yes, and definitely speaks to everything that we're talking about with students and the human in general, and Recovery Month, for folks to know that help is out there. And don't need to do it alone.
1: Yeah, that's great. Okay, so DJ Fazio has also picked some of the music, right? So the next song we want to listen to, do you want to talk to introduce a little bit?
3: Yeah, sure. Come Back to Earth by Mac Miller, which is kind of like the opening of his album Swimming. And it creates this gorgeous, atmospheric kind of presence. And it's about just wanting to get out of your head and accepting life with depression and anxiety. And I think it's another great song for this kind of occasion.
2: Wow. This guy's a natural.
3: Recovery.
1: Yeah. Okay. So this is the song that you picked. So let's give it a listen and we'll come back. All right. So this is Mark Miller, Come Back to Earth.
0: My

0: Wow, another really great song.
1: It's a magnificent song. I love that you picked it. Very exactly what you said it was about. Yeah.
2: Yeah, and Max's ability to like just be so open about his mental health problems and from drowning to swimming. It's all just so beautiful.
1: Love it. Well said.
0: So is this one of your favorite musical artists?
2: Yeah. That album I would say I probably listen to at least once a week. And it's just from start to finish. Beautiful production, very vulnerable lyrics, and just makes for an awesome listen.
0: That's great. Thanks. All right. So we're saying DJ Fazio, but your name is Bonnie.
2: Yes.
0: And Chris Corson is here. Mm-hmm. And this is USM Music and Me. I just have a little business to do. So it's a WMPG, Gorham, Portland. That is our station, and we are at the University of Southern Maine. So we're really glad you've tuned in today. But I'd like to let you know that that NOPE is a new stationery and creative supply store located at 648 Congress Street in Portland, and is a one-stop shop for letter writing, scrapbooking, and journaling, with a dedicated craft cabinet space where folks can bring their creative projects from home. NOPE hosts workshops and community events, making it a welcoming hub for anyone who finds value in taking the time to do something by hand. For more information alongside opening hours, visit, and their website is, the beginning is spelled OPEstationery.com. 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
3: Meow.
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3: Meow.
1: Get that cat. Jesus, where'd it go?
0: That's my kitty. I brought it in. No. Okay.
1: So I think a lot of kind of what everyone's talking about is just the getting that point of acceptance of needing help, right, and asking for help. And, again, just breaking the stigma around mental health, especially, we're in Recovery Month, and that's what we're doing. Love the picks, love the vibe, love the conversation.
0: Also, we're letting people call in if they want to.
1: True.
0: So it's 207-780-4909. If you want to talk about recovery, or if you got a song you like,
1: Yep. You
0: can just call us up.
1: Yeah, so let's, why don't we do two? Is that all right?
0: Sure.
1: So we'll do these two songs that are all about what we're talking about today. And again, we'd love to hear from you. And sit tight and relax.
0: Here we go.

0: Wow. Well, you picked those back to back.
1: We did.
0: All right. So this last one was Help.
1: Help.
0: The Beatles.
1: The Beatles. Yes. Yeah, still stands the test of time.
0: And
1: super relevant, right?
0: Now, because we're talking about USM's recovery-oriented campus center, because you work there, Chris, and DJ Fascio is a work study, I'm listening to this music in a totally different way. I would never thought of that song as like, I mean, isn't that weird?
1: So the secret sauce worked.
0: Yeah.
1: Okay.
0: I mean, it's interesting. In the Bruce Springsteen we played at the beginning of our show, I never knew it was about 9/11.
1: Yes.
0: So it's amazing if you start to focus and you can hear what it's talking about.
1: Yeah, I think it yes, absolutely that. And, it also, of course, always speaks to the power of music, right?
0: Mm-hmm.
1: And it speaks to, the community that you all have here at MPG. You know, this radio station isn't going to have someone like me on it and kind of highlighting this thing that's just so important, which is recovery and mental health.
0: Yep.
1: And, I think music is power. Music is, what gets us out of these dark places sometimes. So, yeah. I will say, too, why I picked Help, that we have a program at The Rock called Rock Guides. And the Rock Guides program is for students that are interested in being natural supports peers within the dorms at USM.
0: Oh, okay.
1: So those students are there for help if someone's talking about possibly learning more about recovery, learning more about The Rock. So that's also why I picked it, too, is they're going to be a valuable tool this year for us to just make it more normal for people to ask for help. So we're excited about it.
0: Yeah, that's pretty important. It's such a big deal. Like, people feel like whatever, they can't ask for help or, that's a really big issue, isn't it?
1: Yeah.
0: Yeah.
1: Yeah, for sure.
0: Before Help, we heard from Jelly Roll, an artist called Jelly Roll, and the song is called I Am Not Okay. And when I heard that the first time, was it a year or two ago?
1: Yes.
0: A year ago? And then I learned about this artist. It's amazing. Amazing. His story is amazing.
1: Yeah, his story is amazing. And I think that's what, again, one of the reasons why I do appreciate and respect immensely the students that we deal with is that they're okay with saying they're not okay.
0: Yeah.
1: And the question is, after that, what are you going to do about it? And they're doing it.
0: Yeah.
1: Yeah.
0: So,
1: yeah.
0: I don't know, very important. And then a little while back, we heard from Come Back to Earth, right? What was the one you picked?
2: Yeah, it was Come Back to Earth.
0: And again, I know that artist, but I didn't know about that album that you said is really pop, really one of your favorites. So I love it. We're getting different points of view.
1: Yeah,
0: really cool.
1: We all could agree on this one point of view, I think, next. I mean, this is, we're not going to give her full due because it's not by herself. But I think the song's kind of relevant. So shout out to all the Dolly Parton lovers that are out there. This is for her.
0: Here we go.
1: Courtesy of MPG.

0: So that's Dolly Parton.
1: It is Dolly Parton.
0: Kenny Rogers.
1: The Silver Fox, Kenny Rogers. Like the song, because it's a good about what we were talking about as far as community and the rock guides and everything that, you know, we need each other is the bottom line.
0: Yeah.
1: So I guess the next song has a lot to do with that as well. And I think in the world we live in sometimes, and I think it doesn't sometimes matter what party or belief you are, there are dividers amongst us wherever you are. And our goal through music is always to pull people together. So this song is, I think, one of the most amazing songs ever written, and it's for you.
0: Here we go.

0: Al Green.
1: What else is there to say?
0: That's just, there's nothing more to say. It's a beautiful song.
1: Yeah, let's stay together.
0: All right, so we're winding down near the couple last songs we're going to play, and we want Bonnie to talk about this next song and why you picked it.
2: Yeah, this next song is just about recovery from a heartbreak and all the ways that we try to distract ourselves that ultimately don't work. Mm-hmm. And it's by Solange Knowles, Beyonce's younger sister.
0: Cool.
1: Right. Okay. Good intro. Can't wait to hear it.
0: Wait. All right, here we go. Great. Thanks.

0: All right. Lovely song.
1: Thank you.
0: Very lovely pick. And I didn't know that Beyonce had a younger sister. So, very cool. We're running out of time.
2: He'll be back. We'll be back.
0: Yes. Well, of course, both of you guys are going to have to come back. Chris and I do this all the time. So, Chris Corson from The Rock, which is Recovery-Oriented Campus Center. We're here celebrating you guys working here, and Bonnie is new work study there, and a USM student in social work.
1: Social work.
0: Yeah.
1: Correct.
0: So you guys brought a great playlist today.
2: Good.
0: Really good.
2: We obviously got one more great one.
0: Yeah. All right, so you want to talk about this last song.
2: Very briefly, I want to say, again, thank you for MPG for having us.
0: Yep.
2: It's always a treat. And this song means a lot, I think, for people who are in recovery, finally getting to that spot where they're ready to move into full action in what they're doing. So this goes out to them. Be kind, be safe, and we'll see you in November.

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Yeah, you listen to WMPG 90.9. This is the Gumbo Shop, y'all, and I'm getting ready to have some fun here. So what I'm gonna do, I got a couple ladies to start off with, and then I brought a guest in. We have a guest here to talk about an upcoming event, a very important event that I want to get into. So let me just get started here, and we'll get right into it.

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1: Yes, you're listening to WMPG 90.9 on your FM radio dial. And my name is Daddy G. I'm proprietor. This show is called The Gumbo Shop. I'm the proprietor of The Gumbo Shop. Thank you all for tuning in. And I have today a good friend of mine from the Maine Blues Society. His name is J.R. McGowan. Actually, the president of the J.R. As the Blues Society, I should say. I've been a Blues Society member for quite a while. And we're going to talk today. Say hello. Wait a minute. No, wait a minute. Let's put this on there. Go ahead. Say hello, J.R.
2: Hey, Daddy G. It's a pleasure to catch up with you again, yeah. And it's a pleasure to be back here at my alma mater at USM.
1: Yeah. We're going to have some fun today. We're going to talk about an upcoming event that we have coming up at the end of the month on 26th. We have the Maine Blues Hall of Fame show. It's going to be, where's it going to be?
2: The Maine Blues Hall of Fame Gala, this is the first annual, and right. It is on September 26th at the Hilton Garden Inn Riverwatch in Auburn, Maine, from 1 p.m. to 6 p.m.
1: Yeah, we're going to have some fun. We're going to have local blues people are going to be there and who have gone on. Not just the local ones, but some of us have gone on to play quite a few, national artists now and whatnot. And so, we're getting ready to put our own Hall of Fame out there. This is the start, the first one. So this is great.
2: We're pretty excited about that.
1: Yeah, absolutely. Absolutely. So how did you get that together? How did you decide we're going to do that? I mean, we've done... I know the Blues Society has done, put on different shows, different events before, and different kind of things. But this is the first of recognition of some of the players that are from Maine that have played here.
2: Absolutely, yeah. For 37 years, we've been established as a nonprofit here in the state of Maine, and we typically underwrite and promote most of the blues festivals and a lot of smaller events and venues throughout the state of Maine. But since I took over the chair from Paul Williams about three and a half years ago, it wasn't necessarily my idea, and there was a bunch of people saying, hey, we really need a Blues Hall of Fame here in the state of Maine, and I'll give some kudos to Mr. Kevin Kimball over that one for trying to start the Maine Blues Heritage Museum up there in Naples back in 2019. But I reached out to some mentors and some advisors, and we said, hey, let's actually look into actually getting this done. So we have a small voice, but our voice is getting bigger, and we put it out there a couple of years ago to the people of the state of Maine to submit some nominations. And we were actually supposed to do this last year, but due to my own health concerns, my wife's health concerns, we kind of put that off for a year, which really kind of helped us in a way, because it allowed us to get some more names put in there. And we made a specific rule that we weren't going to put names in there as a board of directors. We allowed the people of the state of Maine to submit those names. And we also didn't induct anybody. We actually had a professional selection committee that selected them. The inductees, a very, very elite group of individuals. And so as you know, the late David Mello, there was gentleman at the top of that list a couple of years ago. So we actually inducted David Mello back in October of 2024. And his name was right at the top of that list because he's got the character. He's a wonderful acoustic and electric blues guitarist. But most of all, he's one of the best mentors that people in the state of Maine have ever seen.
1: And he's right here from... If anybody knows anything about blues, you've heard, Dave Mello. You've seen him before. He's played everywhere. He played all over the place.
2: And ran a lot of jams in the state of Maine. Silver Street Tavern up there in Waterville was his mainstay.
1: And you could you could talk to him and hang out with him. Very nice guy. Very nice, very cool dude. So that's a good start. So we start with Dave Mello and whatever. Actually, I'm gonna do is I got a an old Blues Prophets. I bet they're probably going to show up, you know, some place in that.
2: These guys been around for more than 50 years. If you know the blues, you've listened to the 50s and 60s collections from Chess Records, and you definitely need to listen to the Blues Prophets.
1: Yeah, so let's listen to one of the songs right quick for them.

0: Yeah, that was the Blues Prophets, y'all, and name of the song was Sonny Boy, Sonny Boy's Cold Chills. And so we D.W. Gill on the harmonica there, who has been a stalwart in the Southern Maine blues area for quite some time, as well as mid-coast blues. And you know D.W. pretty well too, don't you?
1: I've actually gotten to know D.W. quite well over the last couple of years, and as well as as far as the band being inducted in Maine, the Blues Prophets, they've been at it for more than 50 years. You know, you got Jamie Isaacson and right. Jack Tukey on bass, and Jeff Davidson on drums, and D.W. And boy, I'll tell you what, did I miss anybody in there?
0: Well, yeah. I can tell you, those guys have played. They've been in different bands throughout, not only the Prophets, but they played in different in other bands together. It's pretty. They've been, like I said, been around quite a while, and I'm sure they're going to have a part in our Hall of Fame. So you've got a great venue for it coming up. Quite a few people have already committed to it, so that's fantastic.
1: And the Blues Prophets are committed to it as well, because they'll be playing from 1:30 to 2:30.
0: No, I mean, some of the audience is what I'm saying. It's got quite a bunch of people coming up, which is fantastic, which is really good to have that going on. I'm glad to hear that. I'm glad to hear, and you have some younger players too coming in. To play, so that's fantastic. So this is a good kickoff start for our Blues Hall of Fame, you put like a ton of hours into it. You've told me before, we've talked about this, you know, before, that you put a ton of time into it, getting things ready, getting in touch with people, getting things going. So it's really great. I'm really glad that you're taking off with, you know, and as a former member of the Blues side, I'm glad it's just seeing this fantastic. It's going really, really well.
1: Thanks. Yeah, if it wasn't for folks like you sitting in the chair making things happen, we certainly wouldn't be around after 37 years to actually make this happen.
0: Yeah, we've done a little bit here, and you guys are doing well. The membership for the Blues Society has gotten a little bit bigger, a little bit bigger, and a lot of people are, you know, of different importance, and we're going to talk about that. You know, like the Blues Society helps get a lot of the national people as well as the local people into our main area to play. You know, like you guys, I'm sure have gotten some, having people come in and play at different venues throughout Maine and throughout the mid-coast area there, and to play here, and you know, we put out there and we enjoy it. I mean, people, some of the national players really like playing for a society like the Blues Society. That's what I'm thinking, you know?
1: Yeah, there's a couple of great headline promoters up here in Maine, like, one of our promoter inductee, Paul Benjamin. If you all know Paul Benjamin from up at the North Atlantic Blues Festival in Rockland. He's been at it since, 1979, when he started out over there on the dock, with just like, 40 people out there, and now he's just running. Of course, he works a lot with national booking agents, Intrepid and whatever. It brings in the big headliners. In Maine, is the Blues Foundation in Memphis actually called the North Atlantic up here? I mean, one of the top shows in the country. The Society, we actually do a couple of local things as well as part of our outreach. You know, we have a Blues in Schools efforts where we're trying to train up the next generation of blues artists in the state of Maine by exposing them to American roots music, as well as we promote the Road to Memphis competition, because as we're an affiliate of the Blues Foundation in Memphis, we actually have a competition every year to send one band and one solo duo down to Memphis in at the end of January in order to compete with bands representing every society around the world.
0: That's true. That's
1: and
0: true, yeah.
1: And it's a great way for local bands to get some exposure in front of large stages, large audiences, promoters, and actually learn how to perform in front of larger audiences.
0: And to mingle with other blues players, too. That's the other thing that, you know, the blues people are, in general, are a great, it's kind of like a big family. Like, they see some of these younger players playing, they hear them, they say, oh, I want, you know, and they want them to, they play together, give out, you know, information, tips, things like that to go together. It's been, you know, they've been quite, you know, it's a learning experience, and for, you know, for the blues players play. I got to tell you, there's like so many play. We talked to Ed Murphy and Myron Samuels, former blues. Blues Society people learned, just, you know, picked up together, you know, they heard each other, and they decided, hey, let's get together, and they were a good duo for quite some time. So yeah, it's you know, the Blues Society is definitely a way to, you know, people have gotten together. Nice. You got somebody that you might that we might want to hear. Who do you got queued up there for?
1: Well, one of our other inductees, musician inductees, is Mr. Mark Guitar Miller.
0: Mark Miller, yes, indeed. Yeah.
1: Mark has been at it with the guitar since he was 6 years old. He's been playing for 70 years. Can you imagine how many guitar strings he's gone through? Gee.
0: Yeah, Mark is something else.
1: Mark,
0: he's got that guitar for sure.
1: Yeah, and Mark, he's been an opening act for guys like, you know, B.B. King and Johnny Winter, Taj Mahal, Pat Travers, Jonathan Edwards. I mean, he's done a lot of work with the band Boston as well. He's pretty much a hired gun, is what he is with his guitar.
0: Gunslinger for sure.
1: He's absolutely nasty with a guitar, and although he's changed his stage name a little bit, we're bringing back his title as Mark Guitar Miller officially. Here's Mark.
0: All right, let's hear a little bit of him.

0: All right, that was Mark Miller there, who also is gonna be probably at the festival.
1: Yes, he will.
0: Playing his guitar and blowing things out. Like I say, he's another person who's played a ton of different places. I know he's played here in Portland at a couple of different venues that we've had here at the Blues. He's been at a Blues Society festival that we've had, an outdoor festival that he's played for us at that. He's been twiddling those fingers on that guitar for quite some time. Indeed, yeah. So that's one of the feelings. Who are some of the younger people that you got coming up that are nominated, I should say, maybe?
1: Well, younger people that are nominated. Well, the youngest inductee that we've got right now is Master Piedmont guitarist and country blues guitarist Frank Fatusky. He's actually from Portland, Maine here.
0: Okay.
1: Some of the other inductees are like guys like Jeffrey Wayne Glidden, who's one of the busiest session drummers in the state of Maine.
0: Right.
1: There's Mike Hayward.
0: Mike

0: just a little while ago down to Lenny's. Yeah. You know, Bonnie Edwards and the cast.
1: Yeah. And Kevin Kimball, Tommy O'Connell. He was,
0: a matter of fact,
1: harpist. He's Dose Devils. But he was actually Mike Hayward's right-hand man there for quite a while. They ran around for quite a while. Matter of fact, Tommy's going to be inducting Mike Hayward. On the 26th.
0: Well, there we go. All right.
1: Yeah. You know, and then you got guys like Bob Lynch and him and his brother Marty Lynch. Marty's a bassist, Bob's a drummer, the Lynch Mob. And Dave Fish Bottom of the Voodoo Clowns and Bailey of Black Cat Road.
0: Haven't seen him in a while. Yeah. Steve Bailey. Yes, indeed. Yeah.
1: And, Ron Gill. Ron Gill, Kate Seavey also plays with. She plays with Steve Bailey Black Cat Road as well. Yeah. Pat Pepin. Pat, she's been running around all summer here playing with playing a bunch of shows around Maine, of course, you know, Mark Miller, Arlo West. Arlo, he's been, that guy's, he's just a, he's a national legend.
0: So that's great. So we got quite a few, people that have been playing here for some time. I recognize, quite a few some names that you read off, and I'm sure some of the folks out there recognize some of the folks that we've we've read, and there's many more. That's what I'm saying. It's like,
1: and then the younger guys. Yeah, you got guys like Noah Watts and. I'll think of a couple more names by the time we're done with your show. Rich Blaze.
0: I'm liking that because we're having some. I want to see the young. You're keeping the blues alive with our younger players. That's why I'm liking that. We want to do that. And I have one more thing that I want to talk about is we're going to give away a couple tickets. I think we have two tickets, right?
1: Yeah,
0: two tickets that we might give away, and we'll go away a little bit, and we're going to. Give away a couple tickets to the show and to check it out. So, I mean, this is, like I said, this is the first annual event that we have having a Hall of Fame event. It's a gala. It's going to be great. A lot of people are going to be showing up there. It's well put together. And I think you might want to go there. And you'll probably recognize quite a few people that are there. There are going to be giveaways and stuff like that. And, pictures and stuff, opportunity to take pictures and whatnot for people. So, that's something we're going to be doing. Right now I'm going to play a little Jimmy Rogers, and then we're going to get back to it in just a couple minutes here.

0: Yeah, that was Jimmy Rogers and with Rob Piazza on the harp there. And, yeah, we're going to get back to talking about some of the people that we're having. Like you were saying that the Barn Burners, who was it?
1: Matt Bilodeau. And he's one of the nominees. And Matt is just has this affable personality that you can go talk to him, but he draws a crowd, and yeah, I mean, you can usually catch him on the street at the Rockland, up in Rockland at the NABF, or I think they're actually doing this weekend, or I think it's this weekend they're doing the Mountain Blues Festival up there in Jay or Rumford, or I don't have that flyer in front of me, but
0: yeah,
1: we were just chatting about guys like Mainers, like Jason Ritchie, just a phenomenal harp player. He's out of New Orleans now, running the circuit, and
0: he was here. He was a stalwart here in Portland for quite some time. He, you know, was all over the place. You know, playing with different people and playing his harp. I remember, hanging out with him at Raoul's. We, you know, did many shows with him there. I saw him also. I happened to check him out in New Orleans, playing with a couple people down there. He was another guy went from here. He went out, like I said, he made a national circuit. I say he's played with some of the folks in Mississippi. Played, back to the roots there, and he's playing, Jason did, now he was a young guy. And he's, to me, I think he's still a young guy, but he's still playing and doing quite well. And right here, he's a hometown boy making good,
1: Yeah. And then another hometown guy here, I think he's from Westbrook, is Darren Thibodeau, Memphis Lightning.
0: Memphis Lightning,
1: Who plays with his dad. Dad's a Grammy-nominated bassist. And, man, they're living down in Florida now, but they're running the East Coast. And I think they're doing a Midwest tour right now. But Darren, Memphis Lightning, he's just a phenom with a guitar in his hand. I think I've been watching that cat since he was, 11 years old. And I think he started playing when he was six. And these guys are perfect examples of the next generation of blues in Maine.
0: That's what we want. That's what we're looking for, is like trying to keep, keep the blues alive, keep people going, going out to, checking some cool shows. For example, I saw, I didn't get a chance to see it, but I actually, over in Lenny's in Westbrook, it's that club over there, they had Bonnie Edwards and the Cats played over there just a couple of days ago, I like to put, when I hear about it ahead of time, I like to put out the word so that people can go out and see live blues. There's nothing like it. I want to tell you, that's why that's why we got all these people that are playing live blues. You want to hear it, and then I remember when, and right there with the people and listen to the good music. So what have you got that we can play right now?
1: Well, I got something queued up here from Mr. Frank Fituski. He's a he's an inductee. He's the youngest inductee this year. I think Frank is 62. He's been at it for about 45 years. He's a master country blues and Piedmont guitarist. Frank actually won't be at the gala event on the 26th because he's actually playing one of the biggest Piedmont festivals in the country down in Bristol, Tennessee. Correct me if I'm wrong on that, Frank. But this is on the cooling board, Mr. Frank Fituski.
2: Undertaker, Undertaker, won't you please drive slow? Taking the one I really love and gonna bring her

0: All right. Liking hearing that acoustic sound. Yes, indeed. That sounds good. Doesn't it sound real, real well? That's what we're doing here. And what is his name again?
1: That's Mr. Frank Fortusky.
0: Fortusky. He's an inductee. Again, he won't be there. He's out on the road. He's doing what he's supposed to be doing. He's playing the blues. He's out on the road. He won't be there, but
1: his wife and daughter will be there to accept his award for him. And I believe that there's he's actually recorded a song that will broadcast there at the event as well.
0: All right, so I think it's time that we might give away a ticket, to the blues blues event that we have. It's the Hall of Fame. It's called the Maine Blues Hall of Fame Gala, okay? And it's going to be on the 26th of September, which is 2 weeks from now. And, it's going to be, like I said, it's going to be a good show. A lot of folks are going to be there. A lot of the Maine Blues people are going to be there. And, I think you should, you might want to check it out. So give me a call at 780-4909. And in the meantime, we're going to listen to a little Louie Ann Barton.

0: Where are I?
1: All right. Yeah, the first song was that was Lou Ann Barton, and this ain't right. Then the last was Pine Top Perkins with Angela Straley. And you're listening to WMPG 90.9 on your FM dial. This is the Gumbo Shop. My name is Daddy G. I'm here with Jer McGowan, and we're talking about the upcoming event, the Hall of Fame Blues Gala coming up on the 26th of the month. And, yeah, and some of the quite a few people that were playing. I just got a phone call from Ron, who won a ticket to the show. And he reminded me that somebody that we haven't mentioned that Jay and I were just talking about, Pierre Hansen, who I've known for a long time, and everybody who's seen anybody that's played blues knows that they've seen Pierre Hansen on the drums, playing with everybody, and fantastic drummer. That guy's had a chance to go national with some of the greats. And he's actually stayed around. He stayed around home for, you know, I don't know why, but, you know, like he likes it here. He gets work here. But he's, I seen him play with Cotton. I seen him play with a couple, you know, other people that, you know, were actually doing some good drum. You know, he's a drummer and he does really well. People like him. So, that's one of the things that this Hall of Fame, Hall of Fame is going to be about. It's going to be about recognizing some of the people over the many years that have been playing for quite some time that, you know, that we've seen, that we've noticed, that we've danced to, that we, you know, listened to and sang along with and stuff like that at different venues throughout, all of Maine. And, you know, we find it today. The Blues Society finally decided to put it together, and let's just recognize these people that we've noticed, you know, quite some, you know, that we've been playing with for so long.
2: Absolutely,
1: I think it's a great, you know, I'm glad they're doing this. It's overdue, long overdue, and I'm glad we're actually getting some people recognized and involved. And I'm just I was just talking with JR and saying, like, you know, the people that we've just talked about so far, and they've already got this the gala's pretty much set, and the inductees and the awards going out to different people. Going to be some nominees for next year's awards, because some, you know, names are coming up at, like, fantastic players that we've all known. I mean, that,
2: right. And if we inducted everybody in 1 year, we'd have nobody to induct. But we got a small voice, but we firmly accepted that we were supposed to see a bunch of other names in there. But, you know, I mean, they're in there on some of them are nominated in there for next year. Guys like, you know, Jimmy Junkins, and Dave Wakefield, and
1: there we go.
2: And but anyway, if you folks are interested in checking out the event page for the gala, you can check out the Maine Blues Society's Facebook page on Facebook. Just type in Maine Blues Society and you'll find us. Go ahead and smash that like button and follow us. And there's an event page on there that's pinned at the top for the gala. This is a blues formal event. So, hey, you know, put on your Sunday best, put on your best blues and come join us. I mean, we're not going to kick you out, but, you know, no shorts, no flip-flops.
1: There you go.
2: It even includes lunch.
1: You might even think about joining the Blues Society and they'll let you know, you know, and it'll keep you abreast with a lot of these things that are going and a lot of the players that, you know, that be playing at different venues and stuff. Because I'm pretty sure that they do that with our Blues Society. So, and different articles that they have in their newspaper. I think, you know, you can't go wrong at the Maine Blues Society, and like I said, if you can get to this event, that'd be great. You know, like this gala, it would be fantastic. But if you know you don't happen to make it this year, you know, but keep it in the back of your mind for, you know, the next year coming up, and people that you want to see honored,
2: Oh, yeah, we'd love to have you. I mean, you folks out there, you can actually find our nomination form on our Facebook page as well. And, or if you want to become a member, it's a supporting member is we're actually a nonprofit member organization. Yeah. So, you know, $15 a year goes a long way to helping us with our efforts throughout the state of Maine.
1: And like you say, it's nonprofit, so you can take it out on your taxes. Don't even worry about it. You know, like it's I've been a member for, you know, I've been away and I've come back and it's like, yeah, it's a different thing. And you know, and actually, the Blue Side probably be looking for people to be members to your input. Your input is always, I'm sure, is always welcome.
2: You know? Always welcome. Always looking for good board members.
1: Always, you know, people to come. You know, like, you know, they're welcome. Or if you have a band or a duo or something that you want to play, we have different open mics and things for, you know, for that that we can. Point you towards and get you, you know, started, whatever. We used to have one every after the meeting every day, every month or whatever, but like we have different things going on now. So yeah, the Maine Society Blues Hall of Fame Gala is a good start for you know, we're gonna, you know, go from here, and I think it's going to take off really well, don't you, JR?
2: I think it is as well. Thank you very much for promoting that for us. I think probably one of the hardest things for us to do is the folks that we've lost over the years. It's very difficult for us to put together a posthumous nomination, and we've had a couple of posthumous nominations. For instance, some folks might know Robert Pepper Joyce, who left us a few years
1: Pepper.
2: Back.
1: Yes. Pepper. Oh my God! Yeah. I'm known.
2: So it's not that it's not that he doesn't deserve to be there. It's that it takes a while for us to put together a resume on a posthumous nomination.
1: Pepper has been he's another person that's played. We had him with at one of our festivals before, and I remember I was hosted it, and. He had a band. Him and his band played, and then after the band, some people came to me, and they said, "How do we get a hold of him? We want to have him play from our different party or our different, you know, our wedding or something like that." Come in. Like I said, he's from Maine. Nice, one of the nicest guys that you know, and put together, you know, a fantastic group of people to play. He's been playing music. He played music here for quite some time. Pepper is, you know, this show is going to bring back some of the people that you said, I forgot. I haven't seen him in a long time. That's why, you know, like, unfortunately, he's gone home. But, like, this is the thing that, you know, we want to keep together. And then we want to get our young people so that we do see him all the time, see some of the up-and-comers and playing for us. So who do you got coming up for us now?
2: Well, we got queued up right now one of our inductees, Mr. Arlo West. Arlo has been he's been a staple in the blues community nationwide for a number of years. Relocated to San Antonio, Texas, and if you ever get a chance to actually chat with Arlo, you got to ask him the story about how he wound up moving to Austin, Texas, by way of an invitation from Billy Gibbons. And Arlo lived in Scandinavia for 20 years playing the blues and blues rock, and this here is Arlo West's 1988 version of Voodoo Chili.

0: He's no longer with us, but I'm going to still...
1: All right, that was Mr. Arlo West. Flying away at his guitar there. We still have one ticket left to go for to give away to this back to the Hall of Fame Gala, and that's on the 26th of
2: September
1: in Auburn. So
2: yeah, details on that. Anyway, the Maine Blues Hall of Fame Gala, September 26th at the Hilton Garden Inn Riverwatch, in the ballroom. And that's 1 p.m. to 6 p.m. It even includes lunch. We got some awesome music that afternoon, some awesome awards, and performance by the Blues Prophets, who I believe Daddy G's going to spin up here again for us. And we're going to give away another ticket. And if you want to find out some more information on it, you can just Google that, and you'll find plenty of information on that.
1: All right, you can check out the Maine Blues Society website, and that'll help you out to do that. Like I said, I have another ticket here. The number is 780-4909 will be the number. I got it. Like you said, I got a Blues Prophet song I'm going to play. This is actually, the name of the song is called Nine Below Zero. We'll talk about that afterwards.
3: Oh, what?

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She waited, I got 9 below 0. Put DW down for another man.

zero, and that fool done put me down. 9 below 0, and the fool done put me down. Man, that woman must be crazy. I ain't got no place to stay, and I don't have a lousy dime.

0: D.W. Gill, the Mississippi saxophone.
1: Yeah, D.W. Gill, another stalwart has been around for, you know, he's a homegrown guy. He's been playing that harp for a lot of times, long time. He's been playing all over, you know, all over the country. I saw him, you know, like I seen him here, and I've seen him play down in New Orleans. You know, like T.W. is can play that harp for quite a while. That's the Blues Prophets. The Prophets have different, you know, different formations. I know different folks that have played in that band. And it's, you know, now that they kind of broke up. They're playing with different people. They're playing with different people now, right?
2: Yeah, well, you can usually catch Doug Winoris and D.W. Gill is with the Blues Cats. And
1: right.
2: I think that's what you're spinning off of there,
1: right,
2: likely.
1: Yeah.
2: But yeah, it's all the original band members. I mean, they've obviously broken off and played with some other bands and done some recordings. I know Doug has done quite a few recordings. With the you know, some of the Chicago artists, and really excited to have them inducted this year. Totally deserve it. They are literally the longest running band in the state of Maine, hands down, in any genre. And it just happens to be a blues band. And if I stand to be corrected on that, please call me out and correct me. Show me what band has been around for 55 years.
1: So I'm going to run it back one more time. We've been talking on this show for about the 2026 Maine Blues Hall of Fame Gala. It's going to be a ceremony. It's going to be induction ceremony. It's going to be in Auburn, Maine on the 26th of September here. You can check it. Like I said, you can Google it. Check it out on Facebook or the Maine Blues Society Facebook. The Maine Blues Society is putting it on, and I'm glad that they are. I'm glad that they're still doing really, really well.
2: Yeah, and thank you very much, Daddy G, for having me on today with you. I also want to give a quick shout out to some of our event sponsors, Lee GMC in Auburn, Andy's Old Port Pub in Portland, Fast Breaks Pub in Lewiston, Lenny's Pub in Westbrook, and Wheels and Deals in Windham. And thank you very much for having us on and talking about some of the most phenomenal blues players in the world that live right here in Maine.
1: Let's come out. All right, so it's about my time. I got to get away, so I'm going to check out. Y'all come back next Thursday. We'll have another cool show. And, you know, stop by here to Gumbo Shop, and I'll catch you then. Until then, y'all take care of you for me.

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You just listened to Monrovia's Tiny Desk Concert. Just came out a few days ago, earlier this month. Monrovia is an artist. I want to say he's a kid, but I want to respect his full artistic agency.

0: So we're going to just keep on going with Monrovia's Tiniest Concert and hopefully going to explore a little bit more of Black Appalachia today and then see where that takes us. All right. Enjoy.
1: If you're missing home or you've come a long way from there. 1, 2, 3.

0: Monrovia was born in Liberia and adopted, and he started playing folk music down in Tennessee, and plays ukulele, guitar, and a blend of other instruments, and we're going to let him talk for himself.
1: And it's important to tell history the way it was, no matter how hard or terrifying it can seem. It's important because when we tell the things as they happened, we make sure that these things don't happen in the world that we live in today. And so please make sure to find the truth of a thing and make sure it's relayed. And it's a beautiful thing to hold that responsibility in the moments that we live. This song's called Somewhere Down in Georgia.
0: Ooh, it grooves.

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0: Thank you so much.
1: All right. So we are continuing on in our exploration of Black Appalachia. I mean, Black musicians have been driving music forward in every genre, especially down in the South forever. I don't have to tell you guys probably of the history of the banjo and all that. But we are going to bring it up to the contemporary. So we've got Monrovia, who is blasting onto the scene with his Afro-Appalachian folk. And we're going to go to one of the first leaders in all this, in my mind. One of the first people who, in my life, helped expose me to the amazing contributions of Black folk to folk. And we're going to listen to Rhiannon Giddens of the Carolina Chocolate Drops from where I'm from, North Carolina. Enjoy her Tiny Desk concert.

0: Thank you so much. That song, 10,000 Voices, I wrote after reading about the Trans-Saharan slave trade. And this song I wrote after considering the American slave trade, or the beginning of our particular brand of capitalism and economics. And it was written after thinking about a young woman who had been for sale. An ad in the newspaper was describing her as for sale in the late 1700s in New England. And it said that she had with her a 9-month-old baby who was at the purchaser's option. And in thinking about this young woman and how could she get up every morning knowing that none of her life, not even her own children, was under her own control, turned into this song.
1: Hey, New England. Sounds familiar.

0: She's about to pull out her banjo.
1: Figure this out. Sorry. I hit the mic with my banjo. That's like rookie stuff. It's a replica of a banjo from 1858 that I'm playing, made by a man named Jim Hartle. And I've always loved the banjo, but it was only when I discovered this, after having visited the Gambia and studied a pre-banjo instrument called the akonteng, that I found a way to access my ancestors with this instrument.

0: Once again, you are listening to Rhiannon Giddens, and this is WMPG
1: 90.9. So just one last word from us, and I never know what to say at this point because it's such a big thing, what we do on this planet and what we've done to this planet. And what we've done to ourselves. So much beauty and so much horribleness all wrapped up together seems to be our story. But to get day by day, you have to focus on the thing that keeps you going. And I've obviously focused a lot on horrible things, hard things that we need to talk about, but also focus on the beauty of what we do and that thing greater than ourselves, which you can call it whatever you want. Gravity, God, whatever. There's a force that I believe in, and that's what I focus on when it 3 a.m. happens in the Antarctic ice shelf. It's about to fall off. I just go, well, we're going to focus on this. That's Francesco Tarisi on the piano. Jason Cypher on the bass.

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What if I told you you could take our DJs with you everywhere you go? Okay, maybe not physically, but through the WMPG app. The WMPG app has not only the radio so that you can listen to it live, but archives of our past shows, our amazing podcasts that you can listen to on demand, and the schedule so you could always know who's coming up next. 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

The Reimagining Franklin Street project team will be hosting a presentation and open house to share an updated street design concept and get your input on Franklin Street. If you've traveled along or across Franklin Street in Portland by walking, driving, or biking, or maybe all three, you would probably have an opinion on what, if any, changes would make Franklin Street better and safer. Share your opinion. 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That's today. 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So that meeting is today in the Rhines Auditorium at the main branch of the Portland Public Library in Monument Square from 5:30, right when Ethnically Nominavis ends, to 7:30 p.m. So you can listen to the show and finish up while looking for parking or walking over. 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And WMPG is on the air thanks to support from the Portland Food Co-op, Portland's only 100% community-owned and democratically governed grocery store. The Portland Food Co-op features products from over 200 local Maine farmers and producers, along with a wide assortment of grocery staples, open to the public 8 a.m. to 9 p.m. every day, and located at 290 Congress Street in Portland. More information at portlandfood.coop. And while we're here, so much awesome local music happening this weekend with Porch Fest Classic during Porch Fest on Sunday, but also the new Brass Roots Festival in South Portland at Bug Light Park with lots of local bands as well. Supporting local music is how you support music. Also, shout out to Blue Portland BPM on Congress Street. You can also support them by going to their shows or being a member. We love local music because they make us feel things and realize that, you know, history is always being made, culture is always being made, and yeah, there's something so beautiful in all the suffering.

I can't wait to see her at One Longfellow on the 30th of this month. Wow. I did not know she was going to come, but I was looking up these videos and saw online that she's going to be here. All right. Next up, another Tennessean making amazing music, Valerie June with another cover of an old standard.

Speaking of live shows and Tennessee, we interrupt this show for a ticket giveaway. Win a pair of tickets to Portland House of Music on Monday, September 14th at 8 p.m. to see Sickard Hollow with Stillwater. Nashville's psychedelic punk grass rockers, Sickard Hollow, grew up sick of any existing institution telling them who and what to be. And now, as they navigate adulthood, they're equally tired of the music institutions telling them what their music should sound like. So they dunked it in patchouli and a skate and destroy ethos that brings an enduring sound into the modern age. That is right. So we're giving away 5 total pairs, but on my show, only 1 pair can be given away. I love giving away tickets because someone always comes in super jazzed. So will it be you who gets these free tickets to Portland House of Music Monday, September 14th at 8 p.m.? And we're going to show you a little snippet of what they're like. It's probably going to be a bit of a difference from the vibe we're going for with black folk, but, you know, Nashville, Tennessee, live music, free tickets. And, of course, we love diversity on this show.

Actually, I'm into this. Oh, if you want free tickets, again, Monday, September 14th at 8 at the Portland House of Music to this band. And that's 780-4909. 780-780-4909.

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Just wanted to come back in and let everyone know that the Gulf of Maine is changing and you can help shape its future. 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

0: Hey, Latinos is back in is back at a different day and time. We are back on Saturday at 9 a.m. Hola, el programa Latinos está de vuelta los días sábados de 9 de la mañana a 10 y media de la mañana. We are back on Saturday from 9 a.m. to 10:30 in the morning.
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1: 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That's Allison Russell, Amethyst Kaya, who we heard, and Rhiannon Giddens, the godmother of this

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We are closing out our show with on contemporary black folk with three songs by a non-contemporary black artist, Odetta. The voice of the civil rights movement, they say, an incredible voice. Rosa Parks was her number one fan, according to Wikipedia, and I am also included along that list of fans. Odetta, we listen to Take This Hammer. Now it's the Midnight Special, and then Gallows Pole. You should look her up, put her on, watch these live performances. They're truly incredible, but enjoy these last few songs by Odetta. That's E-O-D-E-T-T-A. And I'll catch you in 2 weeks. You've been listening to Ethnically Non-Monogamous. Enjoy, and I hope you see some live music this weekend.

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2: Thanks for joining us again on Interzone Radio. We have more from Wonkette in this episode. What is Wonkette? Wonkette is an American online magazine of topical and political gossip, established in 2004 by Gawker Media and founding editor Anna Marie Cox. The editor since 2012 is Rebecca Shunkoff. Wonkette covers U.S. politics in a satirical manner. According to Wonkette themselves, Wonkette is truly independent news and commentary and a hell of a community. We post roughly a dozen news stories a day about just about everything you need to know on politics, policy, the environment, labor, racism, and sexism, and the lunatic right wing, where liberal, terrible, hilarious, usually safe for work potty mouths who know what the hell we're talking about. We're grateful for Wonkette.com agreeing to let Interzone Radio include their content in our content. I, J.D. Vance, will not end my friendship with Tucker Carlson simply because he's an intolerant bigot and hates Jews. That's not America. By Gary Legum on Wonkette.com. Everybody knows that Tucker Carlson and I are friends, and I think it's very obvious that Tucker has said some things that I disagree with. I'm not going to play the game where I throw friends under the bus because I have political disagreements with them. If you have a disagreement with somebody politically, you should still be friends with that person because the whole republic depends on people of different perspectives being able to talk to one another. That's how I try to live my life, and I encourage everybody else to do the same. J.D. Vance defending his friendship with Tucker Carlson, September 4th. Listen, Tucker Carlson is my friend. He does have some beliefs I disagree with, but I am not going to throw him under the bus over it. Am I supposed to publicly disavow my friend just because he keeps accusing shady Jews of controlling the media? No. I think we can all disagree about the existence of the Zog without being disagreeable about it. So while Tucker may call me sometimes and say, Vice President Vance, be wary of the Jew, for he walks a crooked path, and then cackling while polishing the frame on his picture of George Lincoln Rockwell, that doesn't mean I can't be friends with him, even if I don't subscribe to his abhorrent beliefs. As I said, I think it's a travesty that in the United States of America, and I'm quoting myself here, that in the United States of America, we let political disagreements define who our friends are going to be and not going to be. Sure, Tucker is a blatant racist and a paranoid conspiracy monger, but he's also been a great friend. Last week, he invited me to his weekly poker games with Nick Fuentes and Seb Gorka. I guess they've needed a fourth ever since Mitch McConnell died. Oh no, Mitch is fine. I just talked to him yesterday for 20 minutes about his fantasy team. Drafts next week. I just meant he died in the, let's say, colloquial sense. Like he didn't die. He just sort of wandered away, and no one has seen or heard from him, so he might as well be dead. Except me. I heard from him yesterday. Anyway, Tucker invited me, we had some beers, we played something called Texas Hold'em. I lost a lot of money. Don't tell my wife. So I lost a lot of money. Tucker showed us his collection of original Wehrmacht pendants, and we talked about our wives and our kids and how to stop the criminal hordes of immigrants that roam the country terrorizing Americans. Can we shoot them on sight, or do we have to arrest them first? Now, I'm a trained lawyer, Yale, as some of you may know, and I may have some reservations about the legality of shooting first. Not moral reservations, of course, but legal ones. I might even tell Tucker that I hope all those scoped hunting rifles in his garage were strictly for deer season. He might say he understands, we might shake hands on it, and then we go back to talking about our kids. That's the America I want to live in. But then I see someone like AOC, who is an insane person because of socialism, say she doesn't think she could ever date a conservative. Why not? Because in her words, being aligned with her values is very important to her. Now clearly she doesn't think her values could ever line up with those of a conservative. Like, she wants Medicare for all. A real Republican would tell her that she's threatening to destroy the very social fabric of America by giving away free health care to lazy people who majored in art history or English in college instead of something useful. What I would say to her is, if that's a deal breaker, if you can't date someone and be involved with someone and marry and have lots of legal American children with someone just because your values don't line up, that is the real danger to the very social fabric of America. Your intolerance of people who don't like poor people is what's tearing us apart. You're telling me that just because some people really believe that the Haitian immigrants of Springfield, Ohio, are dirty foreigners who overran the town and moved in next door to white families who had simply wanted to only live around families that share their American values and started eating all those families' pets. And the result was a moral panic that resulted in the United States government destroying the Haitians' lives, forcibly deporting some of them back to Haiti, and putting ankle monitors on others like common criminals, and driving at least one accomplished young college student to kill himself. You're telling me that just because some Americans believe that about the Haitians and target them in ways that destroy their lives, you would find it impossible to be friends with them? Well, I just find that sad. I'm not saying no perspective in the American discourse is beyond the pale. Obviously, there are ideas that I find grotesque and downright abhorrent. For example, let's say Tucker believed, like the Haitians do, that all cats should be ground up into beef because the price of regular beef is too high, which it's not because of President Trump's amazing leadership. Now, I disagree with doing that. I don't particularly like cats, but neither do I want to see them sold in supermarkets, no matter how much of a meat shortage we might be having. Also, we're not having a meat shortage. President Trump wouldn't allow it. But let's say Tucker thinks we should eat all the cats. I do not think we should eat all the cats, because it would make people who keep them as pets sad. Is his having an eccentric opinion that favors cat genocide something that should make me say, Tucker, you are a bad person with an unquenchable bloodlust, and I'm afraid your lack of moral character renders our friendship unviable? No, of course not. Viability is for fetuses, not friendships. Which, by the way, is why I would never befriend anyone who favors abortion. The ability to talk about these things without rancor is what makes America, America. Also, Abdul El-Sayed is evil. That's what makes America, America too. By Gary Legum on Wonkette.com. Gary is a writer and lovable curmudgeon. 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
6: That I am so tired.
5: Aren't we all?
6: Oh, you know, it's exactly, it's really frustrating seeing exactly what we, who were worried about misinformation and disinformation, warned about for many years, you know, that it's been normalized and mainstreamed. And now we're in a sort of everything is true, nothing is true mindset here in the United States. And it's, you know, it's spreading this sort of truth nihilism.
2: All disinformation is climate disinformation. Trump's bullshit FEMA endorsements edition. 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Boy, howdy, does America ever need a good hard debunking. It seems like my first week here on Wonkette is definitely showing me what I missed in disinformation trends while I was out wandering in the wilds of local news organizations that recoiled, nay, quailed, at the slightest mention of countering propaganda. Today we're dealing with disinformation narratives and what they actually function as, and I get to show you exactly how it works with a story that came out this week. Gather round and let me show you exactly why I am so mad and yelly all the time. Here's the headline. Trump approves disaster relief funds for 7 red states after denying aid to blue states. The story is exactly what you might think. The Trump administration is denying aid to blue states and supplying aid to red states, which becomes clear if you just look at a list of disasters over the last year or so and see who got helped and who didn't. In the meantime, and this should still be shocking, he coupled each red state announcement with a specific endorsement of some chud running for office in that state. I mean, it should be clear anyway, but there's a lot of Americans running around in sheer denial, and that includes many prominent members of our national and local media. Feast your eyes on this Sunday.
7: That I am sending $50.5 million to assist recovery efforts from the severe storms, winds, tornadoes, and flooding that hit them hard.
2: This comes less than a week after this administration's Department of Homeland Security issued a report claiming that FEMA ignored homes with Trump signs in the aftermath of Hurricane Milton. Okay, so here's what really happened. Because I have a sense of object permanence and can remember all the way back to 2 years ago. FEMA crews went out to help Floridians in an election year plagued by partisan violence, and one employee advised a crew to avoid knocking on the doors of homes that had Trump signs displayed because Trump enthusiasts had been attacking FEMA agents everywhere due to terminal conspiracy theory brain and way too many guns. That employee, whose only sin was putting that into writing for the demented next administration to find, was fired during the Biden administration in November 2024. There were news stories about it even, because the Daily Wire was blogging about it, LOL, and because we have a bunch of lazy lickspittles taking up space in our national media who think right-wing dipshit bloggers are worth listening to. Hot tip, they aren't. They're dumb and spiteful, and not even in a fun way. They just want to do racisms and misogynies without anyone telling them to shut the fuck up. So now the administration says it's gone and fired 3 more employees and making it sound as though it was an ongoing practice rather than just 11 homes that got skipped by door knockers. They weren't even denied aid. They just didn't get someone from the federal government knocking at their door, which to me seems pretty prudent given what's been going on for the last decade or so. FEMA crews also didn't knock on doors of homes that displayed no trespassing signs, no soliciting signs, or too much debris to get to the door, per the Tallahassee Democrat, which, based on its name, is definitely not getting any disaster aid funding. The recent OIG report cites disaster response activities that FEMA has already investigated, publicly addressed, and no longer practices, admitted the DHS press release despite that. But of course, no one is going to read that little tidbit under that blaring headline either. You know what actually got in the way of aid getting to where it needed to go in 2024? Rampant f***ing disinformation. It was the disinformation that had already been circulated about FEMA that made its workers so wary about going to homes, proudly displaying that they were QAnon enthusiasts to begin with. For example, and to be clear, these bullet points are lies. Bullet point, lie. FEMA has run out of money for disaster relief because of the immigrants. Obviously, this is not true, but immigrants have been a reliable punching bag for the global far right for years now, because the global far right, to a man, are racists and eugenicists. Also, they have a vested interest in hardening borders because they're trying to leverage climate catastrophes into resource consolidation. That's why such a large proportion of these lies has revolved around non-white people and immigration, because they want to use people to be their resources, too. And here we are. Bullet point. Lie. FEMA camps. I cannot believe people are still falling for this one. It was old when I first heard it, way back when I was a baby CBS radio reporter covering Hurricane Katrina from the Houston Astrodome, which I thought at the time was going to be the worst disaster I ever covered. Oh, what a sweet summer child I was. It was also my first real exposure to climate refugees and internally displaced people, climate disinformation, and resilience targeting, which I will be discussing in future posts. Naturally, I didn't know what the hell people were talking about at the time. FEMA camps? What? Anyway, that one was also circulated by right-wing ghouls to get people good and scared and mistrustful of government agencies, because that's the whole point of these lies, to break down trust in our democratic pillars and institutions by weakening them from without and within. The Federal Emergency Management Agency was never empowered to arrest people and put them into camps, because that's not what FEMA does. They do earnest post-disaster cleanup type things, or at least they did. Now, of course, who knows what they're empowered to do? These rumors are also a great way to get people to refuse housing support, which over time pushes down funding priorities. Bullet point, lie. The government isn't coming to help. It's coming for your land. Well, you assholes, don't you feel stupid now that your shitty houses remain intact and unbulldozed? The Biden administration didn't take your land away, but the Trump administration sure has. But that didn't stop a ton of dimwit separatists from insisting it was just around the corner and that the Democrat Party were going to take red-blooded white boy American homes and give them to dirty immigrants. Now, I don't know about you, but I would much rather have some nice immigrants as my neighbors than some nasty, unhygienic, tacky, racist pieces of crap. But alas, those rumors weren't true. And so, they persist. That's just a smattering of the lies that were circulated around Hurricanes Milton and Helene in 2024, but they're also pushed in slightly different forms to make them seem new and local every time there's a natural disaster. The idea is, as I said, to destroy faith in a free democracy and all its pillars, and to replace it with something much worse. What, you may ask? Well, we're soaking in it. Now, imagine you're a 24-year-old FEMA worker, and your task is to go knock on the doors of people who've been melting their brains on this type of shit for 10 hours a day on Facebook for the last decade, and who probably own all sorts of fucked up weaponry that they're probably going to point right at your face, and it's hot and humid and stinky and full of mosquitoes, too. Wouldn't you start thinking about avoiding certain places, too? It's not like conspiracy theorists haven't murdered government workers before. Let them figure out how to navigate that shit on their own. So anyway, That report comes out a week ago. And then there's this story, which actually cites sources and lists supporting evidence, about Trump himself denying aid to states that didn't go red and fall all over themselves to get him elected. To which I say, buddy, I got real bad news about your polling numbers. I'm old enough to remember back in the olden times when Joe Biden was president and started talking about disinformation, which was right about the time all the debunkers lost their funding. I'm sure that was just a coincidence, though. Okay, so we have this one crew talking about this one thing that didn't even happen anywhere that I can see, and which resulted eventually in perhaps four people getting fired over the course of several years. But it's made headlines, and no one reads much other than headlines anymore, except for you, of course, my dear listeners. And headlines propel so much of the news consumption these days that it almost doesn't matter what the story says. But now, this conspiracy theory has been cemented into the mind of the public as fact. And that includes really bad people, fascist people who don't really believe it, but want to leverage that belief to get theirs, because they hate Americans and despise democracy and want us all dead or, at the very least, safely out of the way so they can return to their true loves, sexual impropriety and causing mass suffering. And now, everyone has it shrunk down neatly to a little nugget of an idea in their pea brains. FEMA under the Biden administration denied people aid based on political affiliation. And that means they've now given themselves permission to do it back to us. That's the gravest danger of all disinformation, which, as you can see, often contains little tiny pieces of truth at its core, making it difficult to properly debunk. Once conspiracy narratives get into policy, they act as permission structures for the desires of the very worst, most fucked up creeps among us. Don't believe me? Take a look around. They aren't doing it because they're stupid and clueless. They aren't doing it because they're hypocrites. They're doing it to destroy democratic institutions and our trust in one another. It's been deliberate all along. By Brooke Binkowski on Wonkette.com.
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9: 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However, 75% of test subjects experienced nausea, vomiting, bleeding, renal shutdown, difficulty breathing, and death.
8: Fakers.
2: Next, a piece of fiction based on reality, titled, I Know This Sounds Corny, But You've Been a Really Great Roommate to Steal From, by Lane Moore.
10: Hey, man. I know you're leaving Saturday to move in with your girlfriend, and I respect that. We had a good run, you and me. 3 long years of sharing life, laughs, and unbeknownst to you, that really expensive shaving cream you always buy. Oh, man, I'm gonna miss that stuff so much. I know, I'm getting all mushy on you, but come on. When you live with a guy for 3 years and spend as much time with his stereo speakers that are way better than mine as I did, you'd get a little nostalgic too. But seriously, good for you. Bethany is the coolest girl ever, so I know you guys will be super happy together. Not like you needed me to tell you that. You always had everything figured out way before I did, except for the fact that I was using most of your peanut butter more often than you were, finish most of your milk and replace the rest with water. And sold that iPod you thought you left in the cab.
11: Oh.
10: I've honestly never met anyone who was so unknowingly generous. Every time I ate those leftovers you were really looking forward to, you always threw out the container I put back in the fridge in the hopes you would just think you ate it while you were drunk.
11: Jesus.
10: Do you know how many people would do that for someone? Not many. Not many at all. But we can't dwell on the past. I have to let you and the shaving kit your father gave you right before he died that suddenly got super dull. I suggested it was probably because he was so old, but it was just because I was using it constantly to shave my entire body. Even if all I want to do is hold on to you and it for as long as I possibly can. Don't you worry about me, though. I've already placed an ad on Craigslist looking for someone who's chill about things and into a community vibe. I have no doubt I'll find someone who's totally oblivious to the fact that I'm taking advantage of them and using a sizable degree of psychological warfare to make them think they're going crazy. When really, it's just me rearranging things in cupboards so no one knows that like five things are missing. It's a tall order. But if you can find your soulmate in Bethany, I know I can find mine too. I gotta hand it to you though. You seem to be taking this much better than I am. Like when you came in late last night and saw me awkwardly close your kitchen cabinet, and I said I was just trying to find the measuring cups, the first thing I thought was, how long has he been standing there? But then my next thought was, this is so us. And honestly, I almost got really bummed about it, but then I saw your face. It was like you were telling me, life will be so much better when we don't live together. And I thought, whoa, what a great way to look at it. It had never occurred to me that, no offense, man, but I might be able to find an even better roommate than you were. Like, what if after you leave, and I'm all sad because you always bought vitamins, and I've always had a strict, I'm not paying for vitamins policy, and I'm suffering from all kinds of vitamin deficiencies. I'm like, dude, this sucks. I miss Aaron. But then, let's say the new guy who just moved in is constantly leaving his wallet on the table before he goes to bed. Or doesn't keep track of how many records he has. And thinks it's probably about 145, but in a few weeks, it'll be more like 80. Or brings the girl home and, what, man? It's not my problem if she likes me more after I showed her your, my anxiety meds. Getting kind of choked up just thinking about it. Never in a million years did I ever think I'd find someone as good at ignoring my insensitivity and deplorable behavior. But now, thanks to you, I feel like I might actually find someone who's even better at it. And I know there are no guarantees in life, except for the one about how if you bring Funyuns into this house, they'll definitely be gone before you've even had one. Will I ever find someone as oblivious to my constant use of his shampoo and conditioner again? Not likely. I use a lot of both. More than people with hair twice as long as mine would ever need. Pretty obvious, even if I do make sure the bottle is facing the same way it was. But I have to try, and you've given me the courage to do that. Hey, oh, hey, man. Bring it in, man. Bring it on, man. I want to see if you still keep your wallet back left.
12: That was I Know This Sounds Corny, But You've Been a Really Great Roommate to Steal From, by Lane Moore. 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
13: 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Air is a breath of fresh air in the sinful, sinful airline industry. I mean, it's a sin to have a connecting flight in sanctuary cities, so we don't do that. 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

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I'm the coordinator of Blunt Youth Radio, which is Southern Maine's award-winning weekly radio show produced by local high schoolers. 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
1: 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And I am Myla Lanklos. Today on Blunt Youth Radio, we're gonna hand over the spotlight to some features from the past who they've been played before, but I think that they need a little bit more recognition. So we're gonna start with an audio postcard from Courtney Loreg, and she's going to talk about her life and her career, and it's gonna be great.
2: My name is Courtney Loridge. I am the executive chef at Woodford Food and Beverage. I have been in the culinary industry since I was about 15. I worked at Pizza Hut. I was a server. I have been cooking formally since I was about 22. That makes it quite a long time because I'm 50 now.
3: No. It's for eight.
2: These are all on fire, so these will be the tickets that all of the cooks are going to be bringing to me for entrees here in the next couple minutes. Bar 114, probably one of our biggest sellers. So coming to the window now is bar 110. Probably going to see table 8 as well.
4: I went to college at the University of Kansas after graduating from high school, and I decided I didn't want to do that anymore. I was in art school and didn't really love it, and someone that I worked for, because I was a server at this country club, the chef who was there suggested that I go to culinary school because I was very interested in what was going on.
2: This is why I went to culinary school, so I could pour ketchup into containers. All right, we are going to table 50. I've got a burger mid-rare to 1, mussels to 2, burger mid-rare to 3. Set up doing like all the little presets that we do over on this side. So I'm setting up all my sauces, any garnishes that will need to happen. Usually it's just herbs and a little oil, a little vinegar and things like that. But sometimes it's a little more than that. I usually have a duck dish on. I don't have it on right now, but I usually do the entire set for that, which can be very busy for me.
3: Thank you.
2: Officially do a bread service, but we do offer bread, so that ends up being my job, which is running around finding all the stuff.
4: There's only two people who work on the hotline. One's a grill station specifically, and one's a saute station. There's other equipment, and then there's a cold station that is it's for, you know, appetizers and cold stuff. So I have to really tailor my menus in terms of execution. You know, it's like, can these cooks do these things quickly? Because I mean, that is part of the service as well. It needs to be, and I always joke about, like, you know, we need to be built for speed. Also, my burger is probably, it's a solid 20% of what we sell, and so ultimately I have to kind of write menus around the burger a little bit. I have to, like, make sure the grill cook can also execute the other things that they're doing when 20% of what we're doing is that burger. And that's really how I do write menus. I have to, like, I have to take that into account. And I also have to take into account the skill level of the cooks I might have employed. There are a lot of things that you have to think about. It's not necessarily just about my creative genius, you know, really isn't. You'll find out that there are a lot of other factors in there.
2: All right. I got a mussels tuna for 8. It's like what they say about baseball. It's like long durations of no action and then like hurry up and go all the time. Favorite part of my job? I mean, probably service. I think that Yeah, this is it. This is why we do all this stuff. I mean, it's very, it can be fun, it can be a little hectic, but it's also, like, very rewarding at the end of the day. You're with Courtney Lorridge at Woodford Food and Beverage.

0: That was an amazing audio postcard we just heard from September 12th of last year. And next, we have a Vox Pop from October 30th of last year.
1: What's your favorite Halloween memory?
2: When I was dressed up as a witch and I put a spell on them because they were all mine. No, I'm just kidding. Okay, fine. When I was a kid, we used to go trick-or-treat, and there was a lot of kids on the streets. People were trick-or-treating everywhere, and it was amazing. I loved it. You come home with these big old bags of candy, and my mom and her friends would supposedly check in the candy, but you know what they was doing before they checked the candy. They had them little cigarettes and stuff. So anyway, they wanted to check the candy, but the next morning, we could eat the candy, and it was just like this big tradition way back when, 70s, I guess, 80s. Even up in the 90s. And when I went to New York, I saw people trick-or-treating the kids. They're still doing it.
3: Help me!
4: For me, I think my most memorable Halloween was probably back in, like, 2018. I think that was the first time I actually ever went to a house party. It was back when I was in a relationship, actually, for 2 years. So I went to the house party and I had a great time. And I was dressed up as Spider-Man. So that was my most memorable Halloween.
5: The time I went trick-or-treating with my sisters and we did matching costumes together and we got a lot of candy.
6: I'm sorry, what?
5: I went as Nancy from Nightmare on Elm Street and she went as Freddy Krueger.
7: He's escaping! The killer is escaping! Help me!
0: What an amazing Vox Pop. I love all the use of sound effects in that one. I think it really, like, puts you in the atmosphere that they're trying to build with that. And you may be asking, oh, what big ears you have, Mila? And I might say all the better to hear you with. I can't hear you guys, though. And my massive ears are to listen to Blunt features from the past that amazing Blunt members made that are just so talented, and they really move our shows forward. 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
6: For Blunt Youth Radio, this is Wyatt Clegg, Lena Shevchenko, and Neil Cohen. Thank you, Lena, Nick, and Wyatt. It's really cool to hear what other people are listening to, because I feel like I really only know what I'm listening to, as I'm the one putting it on. So I like to get some insight on other people. But insight on other people, I want to get some insight on what the youth are worried about nowadays. So let's listen to a Vox Pop about that.
7: What issues concern you the most?
8: Some issues that concern me are war and not having world peace completely.
9: The issues that concern me the most, I would say, are issues on reproductive rights, LGBTQ plus rights, and general social issues that we are experiencing right now. Those are what concern me the most.
10: The issues that concern me the most are environmental justice and the importance of education.
11: The issue that concerns me the most is climate change and how much we as humans impact our world and our nature.
12: Poverty and homelessness, specifically in the Portland area.
13: The whole ICE thing, like how people are getting deported for not having documents. I just think that, like, we're a community that welcomes immigrants, so we shouldn't be kicking them out, especially when a lot of people who are against immigrants are married to immigrants, which is kind of hypocritical.
14: One issue that concerns me the most is surfing gear getting really, really expensive, like boards and wetsuits. People won't be able to afford it if it's, like, really, really expensive.
15: I'd probably say, like, how expensive, like, golf equipment is, because it's, like, a really fun sport, but, like, not a lot of people are able to get into it because of how expensive it is.
16: Just, like, inflation in general and how expensive everything has gotten. Like, drinks and food cost more and stuff.
17: The biggest issue which concerns me involving global affairs are the actions of the United States government. Like, for example, like, are they going to live up to the promises they made? You know, are they going to release the Epstein files? Are they going to reduce inflation? Are they going to enforce the checks and balances that are guaranteed in the Constitution? You know, like, because a lot of this stuff, I genuinely cannot tell if they're going to live up to the promises they made going forward, and I definitely have some reasonable doubts as to whether they're going to do it. But my ultimate hope is that they're going to be fulfilled. But until then, I'm very skeptical on whether the U.S. government will deliver on that.
18: One of the issues that concerns me the most is the fact that the military, like, advertises itself towards people as young as 14. I think that's kind of weird.
19: Genocide concerns me the most.
20: I think the issues that concern me the most, there's a massive, like, genocide going on in southern Africa right now with women, but nobody's actually doing anything about it. And yes, there's a lot of people, like, changing profile pictures, doing all these things, expecting it to do something. I mean, yes, it shows that people care, but, like, to what point? I am involved in Key Club and volunteer in anything I can, because I can only do so much as a high schooler, but I feel like no matter, like, I'm reaching to find more things that I can do.

0: Let's listen to another spooky feature by our Blunt member, Elena. She made this one a little more recently, so this is less of a throwback than some of the other ones. But she gives some really good information on how people use horror, like, sound effects. So let's hear a little bit more about that.
1: Okay, I don't have much time. I'm here in the station. I don't know if it can hear me, so I'm gonna try to keep my voice down. But I need to tell you guys something important to the show. I was doing some research into the sounds in horror movies and how filmmakers use them to evoke fear before we even see anything scary. Now I'm starting to get why it's so effective. A lot of people think film is just a visual thing, but it actually

0: is more than just our sense of sight. Horror films can take advantage of this by playing suspenseful music or even using sound effects. Jaws is probably the easiest example. This movie had a huge impact in the summer of 1975. Although it is more of a thriller, it's a cult classic to this day. Just by those two notes, you know something's coming. You don't even have to see the shark. Tension builds in the movie as the music speeds up, and that's when you start expecting something to attack. This is anticipation. Kind of like what I'm feeling right now. The Mist is kind of different. Directed by Frank Darabont, this movie is based on Stephen King's 1980 novella. Thick fog falls over the town of Bridgeton, Maine, as creatures from another world start attacking locals. The movie makes you listen a lot, since this fog covers your line of sight. You can hear movement, screaming, and because you can't see what's making the noise, your brain creates a much more scary picture. The ending of the movie and novella are actually different. When King first saw the movie, he openly stated that he actually loved the ending and wished he thought of it himself. Moving on, Nope also uses silence in a really similar way. Sometimes there's almost no sound, and that's the scary part. You're just sitting and waiting for something to happen. Okay, I need to go. The biggest thing I've learned is that the sounds in horror films isn't just about loudness for reactions. Sometimes it's making you wait. The tension you feel from silence before something happens, or footsteps getting closer, or music telling you something's coming. And sometimes, nothing happens at all. When you can't see what's happening, your brain imagines it instead. Oh no, it's here!
1: That was pretty spooky. I think you might know what I'm talking about now when I said how much atmosphere the sound effects added to that. And I think it's really interesting to hear some of the things she had to say. Very cool feature from one of our later shows. Our next feature that we're going to listen to is from one of our lovely blunters, Lena, about agriculture. And it's so cool. So let's listen to it now.

It is currently 8:26 a.m. I just drove an hour and a half from Gray to South Bristol. And yeah, now I'm here at Darling Marine Center and I'm about to go in. I really enjoy the drive because I get a lot of beautiful views that I don't get like in Gray or like anywhere really on my normal like driving route. Sometimes I think that like, is this worth the drive? Is this worth burning a quarter tank of gas every Friday? But I've come to appreciate it. I have arrived. There's a lot that happens here at Darling Marine Center. What I do is just like a teeny, teeny, tiny part of it. Basically, I am in the hatchery part, but there's undergrad students taking classes here for a semester. There are so many things happening. But yeah, I'm in the hatchery and I am only working with oysters here. Oysters are like a super big industry in Maine, especially in terms of aquaculture. I don't know if that's the biggest industry. But my job when I come here on Fridays is basically to take care of the brood stock, which are the adult oysters that we breed, mostly for research purposes. Since this is a university department, we do a lot of research stuff. There's a lot of grad students here. Yeah, it's pretty cool. Craig just showed me how to weigh the baby oysters that we have. He just showed me like 1 million of them that were just in a pile on the scale. They looked like sand, but they're honestly super cute. So I'm really glad I get to be a part of that. This part of the hatchery that I'm in is a wet lab. There's like drains all over the floor. But yeah, there's just water constantly on the ground. I have to use the hoses a lot for like filling the tanks and stuff. People just generally use hoses and water all the time and just it's on the floor. It's really interesting to see, but it's cool. But that means I have to be pretty careful with what I'm doing with my recording equipment here. Definitely don't want to get that wet. I'm gonna go through what I do here pretty much every time. Taking care of the brood stock, like I said before. First, I'm gonna drain the tank here. There's probably maybe 60 oysters brood stock that I'm cleaning and feeding today.

And while that drains, I'm going to clean out the food system. The oysters are fed like a mix of different species of algae. I gotta make sure that's like totally sterile and clean.

0: Most of what you're going to hear is just going to be water sounds because that's just a lot of what I do. Also algae, but, you know, that's in water. But if you want to hear a couple of oysters, listen to this. That's two oysters that I'm knocking together. I had to go outside because it gets pretty warm in there. The main room, they boosted the temperature because some young oysters who are starting to set, which means they stop being able to swim around in the water. But yeah, it's a beautiful day outside here in South Bristol. Sunny, little bit of wind. It's warm, I'd say. Here, I can do some oyster shell crushing ASMR because there's a pile of shells out here. I am now in the algae room, and I'm trying to figure out what kind of algae to feed the oysters today. They try to do a mix of different species. I don't know if I can name them all, but there's like a bright green one, a couple of brown ones. There's one that's like a bright pink color, like a salmon. It's really beautiful. Craig is helping me choose which algae to feed.
1: I would feed maybe 10%, and however much percent equals like 25 liters of this.
2: Okay.
1: So when you're doing that on the sheet, you'll just like play with a percentage until you get a volume of 25, right?
2: Sure.
1: And then
2: the rest just do the bag.
1: Yeah, the rest will just be the bag.
0: Okay. So we're doing 14 liters of a brown one called T. iso. I'm doing 20 liters of pink algae called Roto. And then I'm doing 35 liters of another brown one called CM. Yeah, I'm going to feed them.

0: All right, and I am now here with another person who works in the hatchery. Who's this?
1: This is Jess.
0: And Jess, what do you do here?
1: I grow the food for the oysters in the hatchery, so microalgae.
0: What does that, like, entail? Like, what kinds of algae?
1: So we have 7 different species of algae, so all phytoplankton, and we have some diatoms and flagellates, and oysters are like humans. They need a diverse diet, so we grow different species because different algae have more nutrients than others.
0: That is so awesome. Obviously, like, without food, we wouldn't have the oysters, so Jess is pretty important around here.
1: Sure. And it's pretty fun. The algae are a bunch of different colors, and it's a nice, bright room to be in.
0: I love that. Yes. So, who am I here with?
2: Hi, my name is Essie Martin. I'm a graduate student at the Darling Marine Center.
0: And Essie, what are you up to here?
2: So I work in the shellfish hatchery here at the Darling Center. I'm working in collaboration with a team at MIT that's created a carbon dioxide removal technology for the goal of climate mitigation, so removing carbon dioxide from the ocean to help combat ocean acidification. But we are interested in other potential applications for this technology, and so we're trying to use it in the hatchery to buffer seawater and create more favorable conditions for larval oysters to build shell.
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Thank you, Lena. It was really interesting. I think it's a side we should hear more about because it's so cool to hear how all that stuff works, because I feel like, especially here in Portland or Maine in general or any coastal place, anywhere, it's just so cool to hear about because that's such a big part of our economy over on the coast, any of the coasts. But we are going to listen to a good interview from our lovely blunter, Beulah. And, you know, it's about buses, so I thought for this occasion I might ring some good bus puns. But I tried looking. There's not very many good bus puns online, so I'll start reading them to you. Bus drivers, the true recess heroes. Field trips, more like bus-tastic adventures. Bell rings, engine sings. The wheels on the bus make puns go round. I think I might have had enough of those. Hopefully that filled the bus pun shaped hole in your heart. But without further ado, let's hear what Beulah has recorded.

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1: My name is Beulah Landis, and for this week's show on Blunt Youth Radio covering public transportation, my friend Thea Dugas and I went around to bus stops in Portland to find out why people take the bus, as well as what changes they want to see made to the city's bus system. I personally take the bus to and from school every day because I don't have my license yet, and if I did, I wouldn't have a car or a parking space, and the bus is free because I'm a student. I wish the buses were more frequent and that the transit app was more accurate. This is what other people in Portland had to say about the bus system. I'm from Blunt Youth Radio at WMPG, and we're asking people at bus stops, why do you ride the bus?
2: Because it's easier and cheaper than, you know, driving and paying car insurance and having to pay for a car. It's 1,000 times cheaper, and a lot more entertaining.
1: If you could change something about the buses in Portland, what would you change?
2: The frequency in which they ran. Like, definitely make them run more frequent.
3: I ride the bus because I feel like it's better for the environment, and it saves money on parking, and saves time on parking. And it's just easy.
1: Would you have anything you would want to change about the bus system in Portland?
3: Luckily, I live on a bus line that I feel like has pretty frequent times, but I would say the later in the evening, there's not as many options. So I feel like I'm more incentivized to drive or to bike or to walk, which are good too. But yeah, more options I think would be nice.
4: 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We're asking people at bus stops, why do you ride the bus?
5: Public transportation is typically a better alternative to having cars. A lot of people will say that buses are less efficient, but actually they don't need to have very many people to be more efficient than cars fuel-wise.
6: Because I don't have a car, and it's actually less expensive for me to do the bus versus having a car.
1: Why do you ride the bus?
7: It's easier, quicker to get where I'm going, reliable. That's about it.
1: If you could change something about the buses in Portland, what would you change?
7: I'd make it cheaper, just a little bit.
1: I'm from Blunt Youth Radio at WMPG, and we're asking people at bus stops, why do you ride the bus?
8: Because it's easier than finding parking.
1: If you could change one thing about the buses in Portland, what would you change?
8: I'd have them be more often, because statistically it shows that if you have a bus every 5 to 7 minutes, then you don't even have to have an app. Like, people just use it all the time as a piece of infrastructure, versus if you have to wait a half hour or an hour, people tend to go, using a car is much more convenient and easier, so I'm just going to use a car versus a bus.
1: The app is also often wrong, which makes it a lot harder.
8: Totally. So the app used to be a lot better. I don't know what changed with it. Like, I still use it to pay for the bus, but actually Google Maps has a transit layer that actually is pretty accurate and easy to use. So often I use that instead, and it's pretty good, actually.
1: Why do you take the bus?
9: To get home quickly. And I actually live pretty close from... Yeah, I take the bus to go get home from school, and I actually live pretty close to school, but it's easier to take the bus because in the winter it's cold.
1: What do you think could be improved about the buses in Portland?
9: The app could be improved because sometimes it's inaccurate and sometimes it glitches.
1: Can you specify which app you're talking about?
9: The transit app that's associated with the DearGo buses or the Metro buses. So a lot of people have it, and it's famous for its glitches and not being accurate.
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4: And I'm Thea Dugas.
10: Portland Drawing Survey is a magazine that compiles drawings from people living in Maine. 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

0: This is a typical morning commute of Eva Newman from back in February. Eva goes to Yarmouth High School and lives on Chibig Island in Casco Bay. She wakes up, drives to the ferry, takes the ferry, gets back in her car, and drives to school. Since getting her license, life has gotten exponentially easier, and she has a lot more freedom because there are virtually no public transit options around besides the ferry and the school bus.
1: Good morning. It is Tuesday morning, and it's 6:27 a.m., and I'm going to bring you along with my commute to school. When my alarm went off, I just couldn't get up. It's cold and snowy out, and it's one of those days where you just don't want to get out of bed.

0: It's been freezing these past few days, honestly, this past week, and it's been making the commute really hard. I don't want to get up in the morning, so it's freezing, but today it's 34 degrees right now, so kind of like a happy medium, and I've been wearing boots, sacrificing my fashion for the past week because I have to trudge through the snow to get to my car, but now I'm wearing sneakers, so I'm feeling grateful. Okay, so now we're on the boat, and it's 7:05, and Adia and I are going to do our Duolingo because it's our morning ritual, and not to brag, but I have a 133-day streak. Adia, how long's your streak?
1: What?
0: How long's your Duolingo streak?
1: 44 days.
0: Hey, wait, that's really impressive. I remember when you only had one.
1: Yeah.
0: We're waiting for our Duolingo to load. Also, we need to get our tickets, but it's okay. My Duolingo just asked me if I was going to school today, but hello, I'm already on the boat.
1: Why do you work?
0: I don't know.
1: Wow.
0: That was actually really, like, philosophical.
1: Duolingo makes me think.
0: It does. Oh, now our tickets are getting scanned.
1: Thank you. Oh. Thank you. Every time now when I sit on the boat, you know, I hear the engine and I'm like, oh, my ticket, and then, oh, my Duolingo.

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We just heard A Lovely Day in the Life from someone who has to make a big transit every day to get from thing to thing. School, work, all the things that you would do in a daily life. If you think about it, it's kind of like the gingerbread man from Shrek. Run, run as fast as you can. You can't catch me. I'm the gingerbread man. But almost like that, basically, if they were running, if you think about it. Next, we're going to hear a vox pop about the ICE protests in Portland, Maine a few months back. And it's going to be great.

0: I'm from Blunt Youth Radio, and today we're interviewing people on what they think about the recent ICE activity in Portland.
1: I think that it's distasteful, and I think it's incredibly morally corrupt. And I think that a lot of family members and workers, I know that there was a correctional officer that was detained yesterday in Kennedy Park. So they're detaining people that are legal citizens. So I think it's pretty unconstitutional, in my opinion.
2: I know there's been a lot of notices that have gone out that there's ICE activity in Portland. And it's very disturbing.
0: What do you think about the topic?
2: Well, I think that my opinion is that there's a police force that's being used by the federal government and with total no oversight, and they're just out of control. I'm all for, you know, police being respected, and but this is not that. This is not a professional police force.
3: I think it's horrible.
0: Is there any more that you could give me on why you might think it's horrible?
3: Feels like we're bystanders in the Holocaust. Like, this is awful.
4: Yeah, so I'm not very active on social media, but for what I've seen and for what I've heard from other students, people are afraid. I see it in the lack of parking issues in the parking garage. People are staying home. People are doing remote work. I work for student engagement, and there's not a lot we can do in terms of, like, fighting back against legal stuff. It's really scary. It's really disheartening, but law enforcement is on our side. That's all I can say.
5: I think that it's really sad to see, and I shouldn't have to be worried about my peers in this community, in this university environment, and I think it just really sucks with everything that's happening, and I wish things were different.
6: I am not familiar with what is happening.
0: ICE, Immigration and Customs Enforcement, their recent activities in Portland, such as increased immigration force, like deportations, things like that.
6: Honestly, I didn't know that they were here in Maine. I just hear about it in the news, but it's kind of scary to hear that it's so close to home. So they're taking people?
0: Yes.
6: Yes, very unfortunate.
7: Oh, ICE. That's my opinion.
8: Mayo Street Arts, in partnership with Fork Food Lab, presents a Taste of Nations Food Festival on Saturday, May 9th and Sunday, May 10th from 11 a.m. to 3 p.m. The Multicultural Food Festival celebrates the vibrant impact of Portland's immigrant communities on the city's food scene. 12 featured vendors will offer a diverse range of global cuisines. 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
9: Aren't you supposed to be taking care of a snake anyway?
10: Yeah. Yeah, I'm taking care of a snake. You want to go see it?
9: You taking care of a snake?
10: Yeah, I was supposed to yesterday, but I didn't feed it because I figured it could go a day without, you know.
9: Why would you do that? It's so irresponsible.
10: It's not that bad. It's not like I, like, oh, I'm not doing my job and didn't feed the snake one dinner.
9: You're not doing your job.
10: I am now.
9: How big is the snake?
10: I don't know. Like, snake size.
9: You know what kind it is?
10: Nope.
9: Jeez.
10: I just got the, like, $100 to go do it, and then I was like,
9: $100.
10: Yeah, it's an important snake, I guess.
9: Yes.
10: All right, you want to go see the snake?
9: Sure, why not?
10: All right, you're coming with.
9: Fine.
10: Yeah, I don't see it.
9: Is it supposed to be in here?
10: That's the snake tank. Yeah, it's supposed to be in there.
9: I don't think it's in there.
10: Yeah, it's... No, I don't see it. Is it under that log?
9: I don't see it.
10: Dude, where's the snake?
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0: What comes to mind when I say the word shark?
1: Pretty cool. I think they're cool.
2: The ocean. Jaws.
3: They're cool. They're cool, but they're kind of terrifying.
4: They're kind of cool, but they're pretty dangerous.
0: How do you feel about sharks?
5: They're pretty cool. I think they're a little misunderstood. People fear them for no reason.
6: I think they're pretty cool. A little scary, but usually not.
7: I don't know that I have personal feelings. Find the fact that we have decimated their populations worldwide horrible, from mostly a misunderstanding and a misrepresentation of how much risk I think they have. We've killed far too many.
0: Why?
7: We have a moral obligation to reduce the harvesting of any shark, I think, to preserve what's left of their populations.
6: Well, because they can sometimes attack people, and if you don't know it's there, I feel like that would scare me really bad if I was like swimming and then I saw one. So that wouldn't be good for the well-being of the community either.
4: They can be dangerous, but I think if we practice safe precautions, we can be safe from sharks. And they're also just, they're animals, you know, just like, let them be. I don't think we should be like actively doing anything to them.
5: I mean, like, sure, like, they eat people, but it's more that they think that they're, like, seals, other things that are actual food. Like, they're never trying to kill a human.
2: Because they eat people sometimes. A shark had eaten somebody very close to Reed State Park.
0: What do you already know about the shark finning industry?
4: I don't really know anything about it.
2: Not much, but I don't support it, I think. I think it sounds very painful to the sharks.
1: I don't know if they still do it, but they used to make, like, shark fin soup. Leave them in the water to just sit and rot. Really sad.
7: The documentary Shark Water, which is horrible, in that you see sharks being pulled, harvested, their fins cut off, pushed back into the water, still alive. The females are not reproductively mature until later in life, so if you kill them before they've had a chance to reproduce, it just further exacerbates the issue with their population decline. Fact that there's, you know, rumors that sharks, I think with a shark fin soup idea, was that sharks don't get cancer. Sharks definitely get cancer and all sorts of diseases, so even just the foundation of the idea behind the soup is flawed.
4: I don't think that's right. I think that's animal abuse. They're not trying to hurt anybody, I think.
5: That sounds quite anti-animal, and I don't like that.
0: Thank you. That was a really good answer.

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5: Yo, things tough and him can't live like this. 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DJ Super must get rich. Yo, DJ Super, big up yourself. We have LG said that I'm so serious, I'm out.

0: Bring it back, bring it back. 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Now, people, hold on there for a second. Soon forward, all right? 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
0: Yep, like I said, we'll be right there. Right? Yes. Play this one.
3: This is Felandine.
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0: That's right, people. 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Right? You know how we do it, already, people. This is Blended Vibes, you know, Thursday evening thing on. People probably say, oh, what's up to this week? Well, let me let you know. 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Give me a little boom bam in the background. Yeah, we now get that. Yeah. Oh, that one last slide. And hey, people. So today is a little bit different. You know what? Let me try a thing real quick. Let me just. I'm going to push something over here. And anyway, people, you're in tune to WMPG 90.9 Garmin, Portland Radio from the University of Southern Maine. This is Blended Vibes, Blended Vibes, Blended Vibe, your Thursday evening musical fix. I'm going to push this one here. I'm going to zoom forward, right? Tell one thing or two. Uh-oh. Oh, that one, push. Well, let me try this one. Oh, that one don't give me nothing either. What is going on in the world of radio, people? Let me go back to this one and try that one again. That one works.
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4: So let me tell you what I'm going, right? So today's team is... I don't know if I really want to know the team, so but I'm going to tell you guys, right? No, give me this. Yeah. So the team is, let me tell you how I play already. I'm going to play some African Bambaataa, right? The team is artists with Barbados parents, or was born there, right? So ASAP Rocky, I started off the show with some ASAP Rocky. His dad is from Barbados. I play some African Bambaataa. His mom is from Barbados, and Grandmaster Flash was born in Barbados, come to America when he was little. KRS-One, whose father is from Barbados. And let me play, I'll play a couple of Bajan artists now. Couple artists that's actually, yeah. This is Nino. Let it go. 207-780-4909.

0: Sheesh. 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
0: It's Boogie.

0: 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Slide Cross.
1: Yo, see, John, I did you miss?
2: No, Biggs and no stress, where I got you, I'll get to you, huh? Come from nothing, huh?

0: that you get what I'm saying. You wouldn't know it worth it if you didn't feel pain. Don't care about the judgment, them boys are just lame. Nobody could judge me, you get what I'm saying. Only God could judge me.
1: Stop calling me.
0: I got a chip block, so keep potatoes. I'm a master with my hand, and boys are masturbators. If I can need a loaded phrase, could it be for later? They got the chicken going fast, I don't see the haters. Said they wanna eat my food, or cater. They got all tip of currents, so I'll see them later. Is it pros and cons? They don't like normal wrongs. If you grip, you stare, but if you slip, you gone. She a bitch to dear, but by tomorrow she not. Know your business going wrong from block to block. That's why I never pill a talk, event to glock. Used to vent a lot. That's where it fuck up, cause they know that these people corrupt. They had me fooled, cause they thought it was nothing but love. But if you can't get
2: that you, is the voice of Master T. It's called Why Should. Anyway, people, so the theme of the evening is you're gonna play all artists that associated with Barbados, whether they were born there or their parents are from there. And this young lady, she goes by the name of Amanda Reefer. Take a listen.

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Ba-ba-bum. That was the remix of the Night Nurse version of Man Down. 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

0: 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This is Blended Vibes, your Thursday evening musical fix. Boy, so dope in the building. And today's theme is, you're listening to artists that was either. That was the voice of Rayvon, by the way. With artists that was either born in Barbados or, you know, have Bajan parents. So, we play a whole heap of things already. Rayvon, Rihanna, Amanda, so we play enough things. African Bambada and KRS-One and whole heap of things they play already, people. So, you know, 207-780-4909, 207-780-4909. Let me push out one thing on me soon forward, right?
1: Do you like jazz? Are you a new listener to jazz? Or you've been listening to jazz a long time, but if you are, needed a category, we got just the show for you. It's Between the Notes.
2: That's right. Here on Between the Notes on WMPG Thursday nights, 8:30 to 10, you can catch a lot of great jazz artists with Bob and myself, Justine, on Between the Notes. And what do we hear, Bob?
1: We can hear things from established artists like Mike Stern, or up-and-coming artists like Ben Allison and B.D. Lenz, or people like Louis Armstrong, the old stalwarts. So you never know what you're going to hear, but if you want to hear it, you're going to have to tune in Thursday night at 8:30.
2: That's right. It's Between the Notes, 8:30 to 10, Thursday nights here on WMPG.